0: Iranian leaders also denying claims about restrictions on spending their unfrozen assets under the memorandum of agreement with the U.S. Fox's Aisha Hosni has more from the White House.
1: Iran's parliament speaker scoffing at President Trump's claim that Iran will buy produce from American farmers, posting on X, "The only crop we're harvesting is what you planted. Decades of mistrust." It comes as U.S. officials confirm the IRGC attacked a Singapore-flagged cargo ship with a drone as it tried to cross the Strait of Hormuz today, testing peace talks. And now the Wall Street Journal reports the regime hopes to make $40 billion a year by charging for security, safety, and environmental services in the strait.
0: The head of the International Maritime Organization says the movement of ships out of the Persian Gulf will not resume until the agency can confirm safety guarantees for ships. President Trump is urging a group of House Republicans to end a protest preventing legislation from moving forward.
2: Following an Oval Office meeting with House Speaker Mike Johnson, President Trump put out a message on social media telling Republicans to unify and stop voting down procedural motions. Several House conservatives are threatening to block any action in the House until the Republican-led Senate passes the Save America Act, the voter ID law. President Trump this week refused to sign a bipartisan housing affordability bill, saying he wanted the Save America Act done first. But the speaker says that housing measure will now be transmitted to the White House. If the president takes no action in 10 days, it will automatically become law.
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3: WMBD Radio Local News, I'm TJ Carson. A teenager wanted on a Peoria County warrant was arrested last night after allegedly being in possession of a handgun with a fully automatic switch. Peoria Police says 18-year-old DeMarquez Crowder was taken into custody near Romeo B. Garrett and Richard Pryor Place at around 7 p.m. In addition to the weapons charges he was arrested on, Crowder was arrested on a warrant for possession of a stolen motor vehicle. The incoming leader of Peoria Public Schools laid out his vision to area business leaders today. Jerry Bell will become superintendent of PPS on July 1st, but before that, he was the guest speaker at the Peoria Area Chamber's State of Greater Peoria event focusing on education. Bell says he and his team will have one single goal.
4: That is to ensure our students leave our care well-educated, well-situated, to be contributing members of society.
3: Bell says he wants to work towards increasing reading and math literacy, decreasing chronic absenteeism, and better financial education for students. It's been a record-setting year for tornadoes in Illinois, but federal aid for those affected by the twisters may not be available. Capital News Illinois reports more than 150 tornadoes have been confirmed across the state since June 23rd. The previous record was 73 in 2006. A Politico analysis shows Democrat-led states just saw 23% of their disaster requests granted in the first year of Trump's second term, as compared to 89% of their Republican counterparts. More news in 30 minutes, or as it breaks, and always at WMBDRadio.com.
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7: The 25 News First Alert forecast calls for some rain chances, mainly after midnight into early tomorrow morning. Otherwise, cloudy skies with lows in the mid-60s. A cloudy, cool, and at times rainy Friday forecast. High temperatures only near 70. We're up to 80 on Saturday with partly cloudy skies. A couple showers and storms Saturday night and early Sunday morning. But after that warm front passes through Sunday morning, we get hot and humid Sunday with highs near 90 and heat index values near 100. From 25 News, I'm First Alert Chief Meteorologist Brian Walter for WMBD Radio.
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18: 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Open phones here at 888-825-5225, Jackson, New York. Hi, Jack, how are you?
19: I'm doing very well. How are you, Dave?
18: Better than I deserve. How can we help today?
19: Oh, hope you can help me. My mother, after Dad died, went on a series of cruises. And as you may or may not know, on cruise ships, they have art auctions, where basically you're buying overpriced art after you've had a few drinks and everything. And my mother, on a series of six cruises, spent $1.1 million on cruise ship art. You can't get into her house. There's so much cruise ship art in the bedrooms and everything. My brother and I are trying to sell it at auctions and stuff. We're only getting 10 cents or 20 cents on the dollar. And I know you good folks have seen it all. I thought maybe you could give me a suggestion or something.
20: This is a new one for me, Jack. Well done, brother.
18: Wow. Wow. That's, that's disturbing.
20: Yeah.
18: So how many cruises?
19: I believe six or seven cruises, and she kept it from the family.
18: I mean, like you guys didn't go inside of her house for 6 or 8 months?
19: Oh, no, we would go in, and we saw some art there, but she had it in the garage, and after time went on, it got worse and worse. So we did see some of it when we went into her house, and we said, okay, Mom's spending $5,000 or $6,000. She's worth a lot of money, wants to have a little fun. Then she just kept doing it, and we kept trying to get her to stop, but she would just disappear and go on cruise ships and keep buying all this stuff.
20: Is she broke now?
19: Good question. She has she's living comfortably as opposed to super comfortably. So she's getting by. She's not worried where next meal's coming from, but the little extras, that's where she's struggling with.
18: Yeah, there's not another $1 million to buy art with.
19: No, thank goodness. No, there is not.
20: Does she recognize she has a problem?
19: She did towards the very end. And we had no idea she was spending that kind of money. Again, we thought, it's not good. It's sloppy. But she saved all her life. She was a use the same tea bag twice type of person. And she lived with her parents, got married to my father, who would have squashed it in 2 seconds.
18: How long after he passed did this go on?
19: It started about, I'd say a year and a half to 2 years after he died. Mm-hmm.
18: So this was her wicked, weird way of grieving. Wow. And I'm sorry. Exactly. I've been on cruise ships. I've seen those art auctions. I have purchased precisely $0 in that stuff. I'm not an art critic. I don't know anything about art, nor would I know where to move it. What I would do is this. Is she mentally incompetent? Or was just dumb?
19: I think she was just dumb. She had like a, it's almost like a
18: because otherwise problem. If she met with her medical doctor, he would say she was in her right mind. She was just grieving in a very inappropriate way.

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3: Tough negotiations with Iran. I'm Kathleen Maloney, Fox News. There's a difference of opinion on how Iran might use unfrozen assets. Fox's Aisha Hosni with the latest.
4: Iran's parliament leader has rejected President Trump's claim that Iran will use its unfrozen funds to buy American crops. They say they're not going to do that, as the regime is eyeing to make billions of dollars through tolling the Strait of Hormuz. The Wall Street Journal is reporting the Islamic Republic estimates that charging for security, safety, and environmental services in the Strait would bring in $40 billion a year in revenue for the states involved. And the idea, if it's implemented, they say, would bring Tehran cash flow and control that it did not command before the war.
3: And U.S. officials confirm a cargo ship traveling through the Strait of Hormuz on an approved route was attacked by an Iranian drone today. The U.S. is pledging to provide assistance to Venezuela after two devastating earthquakes. Secretary of State Marco Rubio details the Pentagon's part.
5: The Department of War is going to have to play a big logistical role here, because they have the ability to land in challenging places. Right now, the airport in Caracas is damaged. One of the runways is cracked.
3: Meanwhile, the number of dead is increasing.
6: The president of the Venezuelan National Assembly, Jorge Rodriguez, is confirming that the death toll has tragically risen to 188 people. And they believe roughly around 200 people are still trapped underneath rubble. They're working hard to continue to search for survivors. We know more than 1,500 people have been hurt in some way from this. The main airport in the country that's been severely damaged and is shut down right now because of the impacts that it sustained.
3: Fox Weather's Katie Byrne. Venezuela's acting president has declared a state of emergency, warning the death could climb. 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
7: WMBD Radio Local News, I'm TJ Carson. A teenager wanted on a Peoria County warrant was arrested last night after allegedly being in possession of a handgun with a fully automatic switch. Peoria Police says 18-year-old DeMarquez Crowder was taken into custody near Romeo B. Garrett and Richard Pryor Place at around 7 p.m. In addition to the weapons charges he was arrested on, Crowder was arrested on a warrant for possession of a stolen motor vehicle. The incoming leader of Peoria Public Schools laid out his vision to area business leaders today. Jerry Bell will become superintendent of PPS on July 1st, but before that, he was the guest speaker at the Peoria Area Chamber's State of Greater Peoria event focusing on education. Bell says he and his team will have one single goal.
8: That is to ensure our students leave our care well-educated, well-situated, to be contributing members of society.
7: Bell says he wants to work towards increasing reading and math literacy, decreasing chronic absenteeism, and better financial education for students. It's been a record-setting year for tornadoes in Illinois, but federal aid for those affected by the twisters may not be available. Capital News Illinois reports more than 150 tornadoes have been confirmed across the state since June 23rd. The previous record was 73 in 2006. A Politico analysis shows Democrat-led states just saw 23% of their disaster requests granted in the first year of Trump's second term, as compared to 89% of their Republican counterparts. More news in 30 minutes, or as it breaks, and always at WMBDRadio.com.
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10: The 25 News First Alert forecast calls for some rain chances, mainly after midnight into early tomorrow morning. Otherwise, cloudy skies with lows in the mid-60s. A cloudy, cool, and at times rainy Friday forecast. High temperatures only near 70. We're up to 80 on Saturday with partly cloudy skies. A couple showers and storms Saturday night and early Sunday morning. But after that warm front passes through Sunday morning, we get hot and humid Sunday with highs near 90 and heat index values near 100. From 25 News, I'm First Alert Chief Meteorologist Brian Walter for WMBD Radio.
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0: Quick Five.
1: Venezuela's rocked by the strongest earthquakes in over a century as the fears for up to 100,000 deaths. They're still counting. They're still going through the debris. The president's vowed that the U.S. is ready, willing, and able to help. It was a magnitude 7.2 quake. It struck roughly 100 miles off of Caracas, followed about 39 seconds later by an even bigger one. That's a 7.5 mag. That's according to the U.S. Geological Survey. So they're saying that high casualties, extensive damage, highly probable. They're saying that there's a 40% chance that the death toll could climb to 10,000, 30% that it could be 100,000. So that's where they're getting some of those numbers from. This is interesting because when we go to the out islands and stay in a hut, we don't stay in a fancy resort. We stay in a hut and we fish out in the out islands in the Bahamas. There's a key that everybody flies into. There's a boy, a 12-year-old, who was attacked by a shark while swimming near this island. 12-year-old victim. He hasn't been identified, but he had to go to the hospital there in New Providence, and he was rushed there by boat. He got medical treatment. Apparently, his condition stabilized. They don't know what kind of shark it is, but there's sharks all over there. It's a very shallow area. It's like, you know, not on the Atlantic side of the islands, but on the archipelago. It's towards the more shallow side. Tons of sharks there. You got to stay out of those deeper cuts because that's where they all swim into from the sea. After Frankenstein rabbits, we give you mutant sewer rats, which are spreading throughout U.S. major cities as scientists are discovering DNA changes, Teenage Mutant Ninja Turtles. They had the Frankenstein. I don't even like looking at the pictures of the rats with the antlers because that's gross. It makes me never want to eat rabbit again. We got more on the way. Stick with us. 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
5: Fox News, I'm Ted Lindner. Venezuela's health minister tonight announcing at least 235 people have died after two powerful earthquakes struck Venezuela last night.
6: More than 1,000 others are hurt and many remain missing. Officials fear hundreds may still be trapped under collapsed buildings, and rescue crews are racing against time.
5: That's Fox's Katie Byrne. And President Trump at the White House hosting a Rose Garden Club dinner for American farmers. During his remarks, he touted his work on energy for farming equipment.
7: I ended the electric vehicle mandate, which would have gutted the ethanol industry forever, and I saved your ethanol industry, and I think everyone knows that.
5: The president signing an executive order to accelerate innovation in America's food supply through agriculture modernization in an effort to empower farmers and ranchers and bolster the strength and security of the country's food supply. 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
0: WMBD Radio Local News, I'm TJ Carson. A Pekin man is heading to federal prison for a decade after trying to target a local 10-year-old. 42-year-old Mark Stephen Peterson was sentenced to 10 years behind bars for attempted enticement of a minor. In addition to online communication, Peterson drove to Peoria to meet the child, but was met by the FBI. Peterson will serve his full 10-year sentence and, once released, will be required to register as a sex offender for life. Investigators believe arson is behind the cause of a fire to an uninhabitable and boarded up Peoria house this afternoon. Peoria Fire says crews arrived this afternoon to find heavy fire and smoke from the front window of the single story building at Albany and Northwestern. Crews stopped the flames within 10 minutes before it could reach the rest of the house, but accessibility was made difficult with debris cluttering the house. The house will be demolished after an emergency demolition order was submitted. The state of Illinois has about a year to decrease its error rate for SNAP benefit payments. Capital News Illinois reports data released by the USDA on Wednesday shows the state made errors on nearly 15% of payments in federal fiscal year 2025, up from 11.5% the prior year. It includes more than 13% of payments being higher than they should have been. In October of next year, a new federal law requires states with error rates over 10% to pay a greater portion of SNAP benefits. State lawmakers appropriated more than $100 million in the FY27 budget for higher administrative expenses, as well as hiring new staff to try and reduce the errors. More news in 30 minutes, or as it breaks, and always at WMBDRadio.com.
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9: The 25 News First Alert forecast calls for some rain chances, mainly after midnight into early tomorrow morning. Otherwise, cloudy skies with lows in the mid-60s. A cloudy, cool, and at times rainy Friday forecast. High temperatures only near 70. We're up to 80 on Saturday with partly cloudy skies. A couple showers and storms Saturday night and early Sunday morning. But after that warm front passes through Sunday morning, we get hot and humid Sunday with highs near 90 and heat index values near 100. From 25 News, I'm First Alert Chief Meteorologist Brian Walter for WMBD Radio.
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0: Our friend Janice Dean has announced her retirement from Fox News in an emotional video. She says it's her mostly sunny goodbye. As you know, she's been dealing with multiple sclerosis. She's been really open about her diagnosis. And she said that she's retiring after 22 years with Fox. As you know, she was the meteorologist in the mornings.

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10: And now, all of the news you would probably miss. It's time for Dana's Quick Five.
11: This is crazy. An oven exploded in a pizzeria in New York, and two people were sent to the hospital. How does that happen? And as they were, I love how Fox 5 New York, pizza oven explosion, with like a giant headline. They haven't released any other details. They just said that apparently it looks like gas built up in the ovens overnight, and then when they were turned on in the morning... Yeah, you got to make sure that that gas is, yeah, that dude got burnt. Dude, you know that dude got burnt. I'm just saying. Not maybe as much, not as much as the hominy, but there you go. Let's see here. We got a couple of other, oh my gosh, I can't, this three-year-old, did you hear the story of this three-year-old? This is a horrible story. This was in, again, upstate New York, parents of a three-year-old girl. The girl died. She died because of lice infestation. It made her anemic and actually caused her organs to fail. That is how horrible this is. Her ridiculous parents, Matthew and Samantha Dialsky, they were handed maximum sentences, the criminally negligent homicide in condition in relation to the passing of their daughter. Apparently, the house was absolutely filthy. When first

0: responders came to their apartment in Corinth, New York. Their daughter was having trouble breathing. They took her to the hospital, but they ruled it a homicide immediately. But I mean, it was squalid. Squalid doesn't even do it. The photos are horrible. Let's see. We got a couple of other. Oh my gosh. Now there was a fire at a funeral home at where future funerals are now in question. KIRO, this is out of Washington. They said that it was a Jewish funeral home in Seattle's Seward Park and extensive damage. And what are they going to do with their other? How does that work? We got Monica Crowley coming up next. 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
1: 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We do a show called The Greg and Dan Show. We go Monday through Friday, 5:30 to 9 a.m. Danny, on the Friday show, we've been talking a lot about AI this week. 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
4: Fox News, I'm Ted Linder. At least 235 people are now confirmed dead after those two powerful earthquakes struck Venezuela.
5: More than 1,000 others are hurt and many remain missing. Officials fear hundreds may still be trapped under collapsed buildings, and rescue crews are racing against time.
4: That's Fox's Katie Byrne. After returning from negotiations with Iran and Switzerland, Vice President J.D. Vance joining a sit-down conversation at the Richard Nixon Presidential Library in Yorba Linda, California, to promote his new book, but also defending President Trump's long-term objectives in Iran.
6: He says, we came what we set out to do. We created incredible diplomatic, economic, and military leverage. Let's use that leverage to go and accomplish an even bigger win for the American people. That's what he's asked us to do. It's not over yet, but so far, so good.
4: The Trump administration insists Iran will never have a nuclear weapon. 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
7: WMBD Radio Local News, I'm TJ Carson. A Pekin man is heading to federal prison for a decade after trying to target a local 10-year-old. 42-year-old Mark Stephen Peterson was sentenced to 10 years behind bars for attempted enticement of a minor. In addition to online communication, Peterson drove to Peoria to meet the child, but was met by the FBI. Peterson will serve his full 10-year sentence and, once released, will be required to register as a sex offender for life. Investigators believe arson is behind the cause of a fire to an uninhabitable and boarded up Peoria house this afternoon. Peoria Fire says crews arrived this afternoon to find heavy fire and smoke from the front window of the single story building at Albany and Northwestern. Crews stopped the flames within 10 minutes before it could reach the rest of the house, but accessibility was made difficult with debris cluttering the house. The house will be demolished after an emergency demolition order was submitted. The state of Illinois has about a year to decrease its error rate for SNAP benefit payments. Capital News Illinois reports data released by the USDA on Wednesday shows the state made errors on nearly 15% of payments in federal fiscal year 2025, up from 11.5% the prior year. It includes more than 13% of payments being higher than they should have been. In October of next year, a new federal law requires states with error rates over 10% to pay a greater portion of SNAP benefits. State lawmakers appropriated more than $100 million in the FY27 budget for higher administrative expenses, as well as hiring new staff to try and reduce the errors. More news in 30 minutes, or as it breaks, and always at WMBDRadio.com.
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9: The 25 News First Alert Forecast calls for some rain chances, mainly after midnight into early tomorrow morning. Otherwise, cloudy skies with lows in the mid-60s. A cloudy, cool, and at times rainy Friday forecast. High temperatures only near 70. We're up to 80 on Saturday with partly cloudy skies. A couple showers and storms Saturday night and early Sunday morning. But after that warm front passes through Sunday morning, we get hot and humid Sunday with highs near 90 and heat index values near 100. From 25 News, I'm First Alert Chief Meteorologist Brian Walter for WMBD Radio.
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8: The shaky ceasefire under stress. I'm Sue Guzman, Fox News. And the ceasefire in the Middle East appears to be on shaky ground after Iran fired on a cargo ship and Israel says it killed several Hezbollah terrorists. Fox's Chandley Painter has more.
9: First, U.S. officials confirm an Iranian drone attacked a Singapore-flagged cargo ship as it tried to cross the Strait of Hormuz, testing the state of the peace talks with the U.S. The Secretary of State focusing on the ships that are safely traveling through the vital waterway. And now the Wall Street Journal reports the regime hopes to make $40 billion a year by charging for security, safety, and environmental services in the strait. Meantime, Israel says it took out six Hezbollah terrorists in two separate attacks when they posed a threat to IDF soldiers in their security zone in southern Lebanon, the IDF promising to continue to operate to remove immediate threats.
8: Strait of Hormuz was closed for a time Thursday after the Iranian drone attack. President Trump said the strait has since reopened to ship traffic. Venezuela's health minister says at least 235 people are dead, 4,300 injured in a pair of catastrophic earthquakes that rocked its capital city.
10: The death toll is expected to rise, this tragedy spurring international support from multiple countries, including our own. The U.S. military announced that it's surging forces in this region to assist in earthquake relief efforts, which include sending several ships and a C-130 and C-17 to the area to help U.S. government personnel and search and rescue teams get around during this operation. And again, just a desperate race against the clock to find those survivors.
8: The U.S. sending $150 million in aid. And a 74-year-old Florida man becoming the oldest person to be executed in the state. Dusty Ray Spencer convicted of fatally stabbing his wife, Karen, in 1992. Execution was the ninth in Florida this year after a record 19 last year. 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
8: A stunning defeat for the United States in the FIFA World Cup. U.S. dropping its last group stage game of the FIFA World Cup Thursday, losing 3-2 to Turkey.
22: Comes back to the top of the box now. It's clipped in at the backside. Matt Turner, it's stopped home. Turkey, a score, the winning goal.
8: The call on Fox, the U.S. back in action Wednesday to play Bosnia and Herzegovina in the round of 32. Supreme Court handing President Trump two major immigration victories Thursday. Fox's Kevin Cork.
2: A high court ruling that the Trump administration can end deportation protections known as temporary protected status for Syrian and Haitian migrants and go back to limiting the number of people who can apply for asylum each day, a policy called metering. That goes all the way back to the Obama administration. Meantime, justices also decided that the administration can restart an asylum policy, allowing Customs and Border Protection to turn away asylum seekers at the border. Both of those decisions were 6-3. Meantime, eight cases argued this term remain undecided, including a challenge to the president's executive order ending birthright citizenship.
8: The Supreme Court also expected to announce key decisions on state restrictions on transgender students taking part in school sports. The immigration detention center in the Florida swamps known as Alligator Alcatraz is closing after nearly a year. Florida Governor Ron DeSantis said the facility fulfilled its mission.
23: This facility, having this, has led to almost 21,000 deportations. And those would be people, by and large, who would have been released back into society in Florida had this space not been there.
8: The controversial detention center faced lawsuits and allegations of mistreating detainees, something immigration officials have denied. I'm Sue Guzman. This is Fox News.
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27: 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Our friend of ours, John Farmer, is a musician.
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6: Instability in the Strait. I'm Ted Lindner, Fox News. Iran's Revolutionary Guard Corps attacked a cargo ship in the Strait of Hormuz on Thursday.
7: A U.S. official is confirming that an Iranian drone hit that cargo vessel called the Ever Lovely as it was exiting the Strait of Hormuz off the Omani coast. The ship is Singapore flagged. UK authorities say there was damage to the ship's bridge, but no casualties. The attack violates the memorandum of understanding signed between the U.S. and Iran just 8 days ago. That deal had helped sharply increase the amount of oil flowing through the strait. CENTCOM says more than 500 ships and 250 million barrels of crude have flowed through the strait since early May through the U.S. military's help with both mine clearance and transit coordination.
6: Fox's Lauren Simonetti. The evacuation of ships from the strait was halted for a time Thursday by a UN agency, the president saying that the strait has since reopened. The U.S. pledging to provide assistance to Venezuela after two devastating earthquakes. Secretary of State Marco Rubio detailing the Pentagon's part on Thursday.
8: The Department of War is going to have to play a big logistical role here because they have the ability to land in challenging places. Right now, the airport in Caracas is damaged. One of the runways is cracked.
6: Venezuela's acting president declaring a state of emergency and the health minister claiming on Thursday that at least 235 people are now confirmed dead, over 4,000 injured. A top official of the National Park Service saying a liner along the bottom of the Lincoln Memorial reflecting pool was cut with a sharp knife or razor this month, caused damage to the foam ceiling installed as part of a $16 million rehab project. President Trump claims incidents at the pool led to the arrests of six people. And a new Gallup poll finds 2 in 3 Americans are facing financial hardship due to increased gas prices. The poll comes in the wake of a rise in prices at the pump since the war against Iran started. AAA says the average price of a gallon of regular gas in the U.S. is about $3.92. 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
6: A 74-year-old becomes the oldest prison inmate to be executed in Florida's modern history.
21: 74-year-old Dustin Ray Spencer was executed on Thursday. He was pronounced dead following three lethal drug injections at Florida State Prison in Starkey. Spencer was convicted in the 1992 stabbing of his wife. In his final statement, he apologized, saying, "Sorry, sorry to the family." Florida Department of Correction records dating back to 1924 show the oldest inmates previously executed by the state were both 72 years old. Nationwide, the oldest person ever executed in modern times was 83-year-old Walter Leroy Moody Jr. He was put to death in Alabama in 2018 for sending mail bombs during a wave of Southern terror, killing a federal judge and a black civil rights attorney. Deborah Valentine, Fox News.
6: Taylor Swift and Travis Kelce planning an intimate wedding gathering before their speculative Madison Square Garden celebration.
2: Taylor Swift and Travis Kelce's wedding is shaping up to be a multi-day event. According to the New York Times, the couple will reportedly hold an intimate celebration at Madison Square Garden on July 2nd with an estimated 100 loved ones in attendance. The following day, Swift and the Kansas City Chiefs star will allegedly host roughly 1,000 guests at a larger party, potentially including onstage performances. Page Six also reports some of Kelce's Chiefs teammates have reservations at the Marriott Marquis in Midtown around the wedding date. Swift and Kelce have been together since the summer of 2023 and got engaged last August. Michelle Polino, Fox News.
6: And the stubborn days-long fire at that massive L.A. cold storage warehouse now under control. Fire crews say there's no longer a risk of the flames spreading at the Lineage Warehouse building in Boyle Heights. The main body of the fire has been suppressed. The fire first erupted back on June 17th. Officials now saying the air quality around the facility has since significantly improved. I'm Ted Lindner. This is Fox News.
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10: A race to find victims. I'm Sue Guzman, Fox News. Venezuela's health minister now says at least 235 people are dead, 4,300 injured in a pair of catastrophic earthquakes that rocked its capital city. The latest from Fox's Christina Coleman.
11: The death toll is expected to rise, this tragedy spurring international support from multiple countries, including our own. The U.S. military announced that it's surging forces in this region to assist in earthquake relief efforts, which include sending several ships and a C-130 and C-17 to the area to help U.S. government personnel and search and rescue teams get around during this operation. And again, just a desperate race against the clock to find those survivors.
10: The ceasefire in the Middle East appears to be on shaky ground after Iran fired on a cargo ship yesterday, and Israel says it killed several Hezbollah terrorists. More from Fox's Chandley Painter.
12: First, U.S. officials confirm an Iranian drone attacked a Singapore-flagged cargo ship as it tried to cross the Strait of Hormuz, testing the state of the peace talks with the U.S. The Secretary of State focusing on the ships that are safely traveling through the vital waterway, and now the Wall Street Journal reports the regime hopes to make $40 billion a year by charging for security, safety, and environmental services in the strait. Meantime, Israel says it took out six Hezbollah terrorists in two separate attacks when they posed a threat to IDF soldiers in their security zone in southern Lebanon, the IDF promising to continue to operate to remove immediate threats.
10: Strait of Hormuz was closed for a time Thursday. President Trump says the strait has since reopened to ship traffic. And a top official at the National Park Service says a liner along the bottom of the Lincoln Memorial reflecting pool was cut with a sharp knife or razor this month, causing damage to the foam sealant install. A police report says about 70% of its fence post tops were thrown into the pool. 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
10: A stunning defeat for the United States in the FIFA World Cup. The U.S. dropping its last group stage of the FIFA World Cup Thursday, losing 3-2 to Turkey.
14: Comes back to the top of the box. Now it's clipped in at the backside. Matt Turner, it's stopped home. Turkey, a score, the winning goal.
10: That call on Fox, the U.S. back in action Wednesday to play Bosnia and Herzegovina in the round of 32. Supreme Court handling President Trump two major immigration victories Thursday. Fox's Kevin Cork.
15: A high court ruling that the Trump administration can end deportation protections known as temporary protected status for Syrian and Haitian migrants and go back to limiting the number of people who can apply for asylum each day, a policy called metering. That goes all the way back to the Obama administration. Meantime, justices also decided that the administration can restart an asylum policy, allowing Customs and Border Protection to turn away asylum seekers at the border. Both of those decisions were 6-3. Meantime, eight cases argued this term remain undecided, including a challenge to the president's executive order ending birthright citizenship.
10: The Supreme Court also expected to announce key decisions on state restrictions on transgender students taking part in school sports. 74-year-old Florida man becoming the oldest person to be executed in the state. Dusty Ray Spencer convicted of fatally stabbing his wife Karen in 1992. Starting next month, food sold in the state of California will no longer have a confusing food label printed on them. That's thanks to a new state law. Normally, you'd see the date printed with a sell-by date. That's just a message to the retailer and is not the same as an expiration date. This new California law will require only two labels to consumers moving forward. Best if used by, indicating peak freshness, and a use-by date. That means it actually expires after that date. I'm Sue Guzman. This is Fox News.
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19: 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I'm Greg, and he's the Dan. 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We do a show called The Greg and Dan Show. We go Monday through Friday, 5:30 to 9 a.m. Danny, on the Friday show, we've been talking a lot about AI this week. 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
20: I've got a lot of questions.
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8: President Trump insists the Strait of Hormuz is open. I'm Dave Anthony, Fox News.
9: We're negotiating from a position of pure strength. Pure strength. They know that.
8: After Iran, though, went on the attack again, hitting a cargo ship with a drone.
10: There were no casualties from this incident, but it does underscore the fragility of this deal. U.S. officials say the Singapore-flagged cargo ship called Ever Lovely was exiting the Strait of Hormuz off the Omani coast Thursday when it was hit by one IRGC drone. The strike damaged the ship's bridge, and as a result, the International Maritime Organization says it's pausing the evacuation operation until it gets more clarity on the situation. The IRGC's Navy has warned vessels will only be allowed to pass in routes that Iran has approved.
8: Well, that's Fox's Madeline Rivera. Oil prices are down another 3%. WTI back to $69 a barrel. It's almost back at the level before the Iran conflict. Brent crude's already lower than that. At the pump, gas is down on 66 cents from last month's peak, but still almost a dollar more than before the fighting started. They keep digging through rubble, searching for survivors in Venezuela, where thousands are feared missing in a twin earthquake disaster. At least 235 people are dead, more than 4,000 injured in the collapsed buildings and homes.
11: The death toll is expected to rise, this tragedy spurring international support from multiple countries, including our own. The U.S. military announced that it's surging forces in this region to assist in earthquake relief efforts, which include sending several ships and a C-130 and C-17 to the area to help U.S. government personnel and search and rescue teams get around during this operation.
8: Fox's Christina Coleman at Soccer's World Cup, a loss for U.S.
12: That's the final whistle. Turkey go home with their heads held high.
8: Turkey won 3-2 on Fox, but the Americans with two wins earlier already advanced.
12: Wednesday night, Santa Clara, California, knockout stage, winner go home against Bosnia and Herzegovina.
8: America's listening to Fox News.
13: WMBD Radio Local News. I'm Julia Bradley. The incoming leader of Peoria Public Schools laid out his vision to area business leaders yesterday. Jerry Bell will become superintendent of PPS July 1st, but he was the guest speaker at the Peoria Area Chamber's State of Greater Peoria event yesterday, focusing on education. Bell says he and his team have one goal.
14: That is to ensure our students leave our care well-educated, well-situated, to be contributing members of society.
13: Bell wants to work towards increasing reading and math literacy, decreasing chronic absenteeism, and better financial education for students. It's been a record year for tornadoes in Illinois, but federal aid for those affected by the twisters may not be available. Capital News Illinois reports more than 150 tornadoes have been confirmed statewide since June 23rd, with the previous record 73 in 2006. A Politico analysis shows Democrat-led states saw just 23% of their disaster requests granted in the first year of the Trump's second term, compared to 89% of their Republican counterparts. Investigators believe arson's to blame for a fire at a boarded-up home in Peoria yesterday afternoon. The fire department says crews arrived just afternoon to find heavy fire and smoke coming from a front window of the single-story building at Abilene and Northwestern. Crews stopped the flames within 10 minutes before it could reach the rest of the home, but accessibility made it difficult with debris and clutter in the house. The house will be demolished. and that has been submitted. More news in 30 minutes or as it breaks, and always at WMBDRadio.com.
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15: The 25 News First Alert forecast calls for a cloudy, cool, and at times rainy end to the work week today with high temperatures only near 70. Rain chances should come to an end later today. And overnight tonight, things drying out, eventually clearing out. We'll see overnight lows in the low 60s tomorrow morning. Highs tomorrow will be near 80, mostly sunny to partly cloudy skies with a couple of storms tomorrow night. And then Sunday, hotter and humid. From 25 News, I'm First Alert Chief Meteorologist Brian Walter for WMBD Radio.
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20: 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I'm DeLaw Sionke. U.S. Supreme Court this week, the case Durnell versus Monsanto, a case addressing whether state failure to warn claims can override federal pesticide labeling decisions under FIFRA. Federal Insecticide, Fungicide, and Rodenticide Act. The Supreme Court ruled FIFRA and federal labeling requirements preempt state failure to warn claims. In a statement from the American Soybean Association, quote, for decades, the U.S. Environmental Protection Agency, along with regulatory authorities around the world, has recently concluded that glyphosate does not pose a cancer risk when used as directed. State-level requirements have led to a burdensome regulatory patchwork that conflicts with EPA-approved labels and creates confusion, undermining confidence in the regulatory process and limiting access to essential crop protection tools, unquote. The court's decision was on a vote of 7-2. Also in Washington, time is quickly running out for Congress to finish farm legislation, including the Farm Bill, year-round E15, and Farm Aid, despite all three advancing in the last few days. RFD's Washington correspondent Matt Kay reports.
21: The clock stops for no one, including Congress. And the Senate, which could now decide the fate of the Farm Bill, year-round E15, and new Farm Aid, is out for its July 4th recess. Iowa Ag Senator Chuck Grassley earlier in the week.
22: We got 7 weeks. This week, four and July 3 in September, so that we're effectively in session only 3 days a week. That's 21 days to get a lot of things done.
21: Ag Chair John Bozeman, who just released a farm bill discussion draft, won't hold a committee vote for weeks.
23: What we'd like to do is leave this out there for a couple weeks, and then we're going to come back after the two-week break, and during that period before August, work hard to actually have a vote and get it out of committee.
21: Assuming Bozeman can cut a deal with Democrats on their demands, top of which is a delay in state SNAP cost sharing. Bozeman insists Ag member and Senate Majority Leader John Thune, who controls the floor, will give the farm bill floor time. But time is just what the South Dakotan Thune doesn't have a lot of.
24: The coin in the realm in the Senate is floor time. There's a finite amount of it.
0: and we have a lot of things we have to do.
21: That was in February, after the longest government shutdown and just before one at Homeland Security started. Today, partisan fights have started anew over spending bills, Iran war funding, including new farm aid and year-round E-15, anti-terrorist spy tools, and key nominations. Farm bills take months to pass, even harder in an election year. The good news is Senate movement now after House passage, but the hill remains steep and time is running out. For the RFD Radio Network, Matt Kay, Washington.
20: News last week out of Chicago, the CME Group says their longest-serving chairman and chief executive officer, Terry Duffy, will transition to executive chairman March 1 of next year. Lynn Fitzpatrick, currently president and CFO, will be named chief executive officer and will join the board of directors at that time. Duffy has been at CME Group for more than 25 years, was appointed chairman in 2002, executive chair in 2006, chairman and CEO in 2016. Merritt Auctions, your farmland and machinery auction company, looking to have a live or virtual auction or a timed online event, call 833-273-9300. 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
2: With the RFD Ag Market Summary for this Friday morning, I'm Jim Taylor. Corn, beans, and Chicago wheat all finishing Thursday higher. July corn closing 414 and three quarters, up 7 3/4. September corn 424 and a quarter, up 8.5. And December corn 443, up 8 1/4. July beans closing 1127.5, up 18 3/4. August beans up 20 1/4, 1137. November beans 1157, up 22. July Chicago wheat finishing 591, up 5 1/4. September wheat up 5.5, 601.5. And December wheat 6.18 1/4, up 5.5. July bean meal 308.20, that's up 4.60. And July bean oil on Thursday 70.81, up $1.35. Current electronic overnight trading: July corn down 2 1/4, September corn down 1.5, and December corn 4.42, down a penny. July beans down 7 1/4, August beans down 7 1/4, and November beans 11.49 1/4, down 7 3/4. July wheat in the overnight down 11 3/4, September wheat down 11, and December wheat 6.08, down 10 1/4. Outside markets this morning: September Brent crude oil down 249, 73.02. The August gold contract 40.53.10, up 5.50. Livestock trade from Thursday: August feeders 373.30. up 37 cents. September feeder 371.37, up 75 cents. June live cattle 257.40, up $1.40. August live cattle 247.22, up 70 cents. July lean hogs 92.70, down $1.15. August lean hogs 96.60, down a dime. Cash livestock, walnut livestock auction, steers 247.50 the top. Illinois direct barrels and gilts trading steady on Thursday, 57-67. 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
27: 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And I recommend trying out our jumbo pan-seared sea scallops with Brussels sprout slaw tossed in Johnny's hot bacon dressing. It is so good. I know that you will love my Filet Oscar as much as I love preparing it. So come to Johnny's tonight. 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
28: From the Country Financial Studio, I'm Rita Frazier. This is the RFD Livestock Report, checking in with Katie Brown, Mid-Illinois pig farmer and the president of the Illinois Pork Producers, just returning from a trip to the nation's capital. And Katie, from what we saw on social media from IPPA, you guys were well received.
29: Yeah, I think it was a really good trip, definitely beneficial. Glad that we made the trip out there. We tried to get in connection with Senator Durbin earlier and couldn't do that. So we made it out there and made it happen.
28: So tell us about your messaging and who joined you on the trip.
29: Yeah, I was excited because we asked Julie Mashoff to join us, as well as Jennifer Tyree and I. We all made it out to D.C. to go and talk to Senator Durbin about the Farm Bill, the importance of the Farm Bill, and more importantly, the wording that needed to be in there to take care of some of the issues that we're having with Prop 12.
28: All right. First of all, that's a power trio right there.
29: It was, I learned a lot. Julie's been doing this a time or two. Jennifer has as well. So I feel like I was learning alongside some of the greats. So
28: yeah.
29: It was really fun.
28: So tell us what that language should look like in order to protect your industry in the future.
29: Yeah, so whenever we came out there, our biggest message is the fact that that language needed to be in the Farm Bill to essentially make Prop 12 go away. We talked to him specifically to make it relatable, to understand the need for Prop 12 to go away, to not be an issue that pork producers are seeing, especially here in Illinois. Right now in the state of Illinois, less than 5% of our operations are compliant. So it's an issue that we see as something, if we don't do something now, it's going to have a great trickle-down effect to not just folks who own sows, but folks like myself who are production partners who get baby pigs, get wean pigs in and raise them out to finishing. So it doesn't affect just larger producers. It affects the family farm. It affects those production partners. And I think that's the message that we really sent home with Senator Durbin and made him aware that, you know, this is a big issue. It might be controversial to talk about, but it's important.
1: As you guys as an industry have been sharing all along, it potentially could touch every single segment of ag.
29: Yes, absolutely. If you think about Prop 12, what essentially it does is it changed the square footage that gestating sows have. Right now, on average, you would have around 17 and a half, let's say, square feet per sow or gilt. And that's wanting to change it to 24. And you think, oh, that doesn't seem like that much. But in the grand scheme of things, you have a couple options whenever we're talking about converting and being compliant with Prop 12. You can either decrease your mated inventory, so decrease the size of your sow farm by around 28%, or not only can you decrease it, but you can, let's say, build. Let's just build some more sow farms. Also knowing that construction costs are extremely high, and the cost of that is more than I think that a farmer is able to do right now, and I think that that's it's just leading to the importance of trying to make sure that we don't have to be forced to be compliant with Prop 12.
28: Katie Brown, President, Illinois Pork Producers. This program brought to you by the Illinois Livestock Development Group.
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18: This is Early Morning Weather Report for Friday from meteorologist Paul Otto for listeners on the RFD Radio Network. Overnight, the switch from an east-to-west movement of the bands of heavy rain to now include an additional push to the northeast has all started, and ultimately it's going to get the precipitation as far north as I-80, as an additional 1 to 2.5 inches of rain is expected, with I-70 serving as the center for the heaviest rains. And additional flash flooding. After several rounds of additional showers and thunderstorms, that will conclude near sunset tonight over the eastern portions of the state. The activity does not end for good. It just sinks a little bit further to the south for the time being to give the rest of the state, central and north central portions of the state, a little bit of a break until tomorrow, when a warm front does lift from southwest to northeast through the state into Saturday night, and looks as though that band is not going to be as wide as the one we're currently seeing, and should be a pretty quick hit. And then pure summer hits for everyone by Sunday afternoon as temperatures get warmer and the air gets progressively more humid each and every day, not only to end out the weekend, but then also for into next week as well. Truly miserable dew points will arrive as of Monday afternoon. Now the mid-range forecast period for the 1st of July through the 5th. The storm track will have moved Well, to our north for all five of the days in the mid-range forecast period, with only northern parts of the state and extreme eastern portions of the state along the Indiana border still carrying a better than 50-50 chance of seeing above normal rainfall, while central and especially western portions of the state will be consumed with more hours of sunshine, humid times, miserable at time with heat indexes about 100 degrees. This has been Freeze Notice. Meteorologist Paul Otto for the RFD Radio Network.
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3: .3 WMBD, the Greg and Dan Show getting started here in a couple of minutes. Right now, we are pulling ropes to get the sun to come up. We have been yanking on it, and it's been slowly coming up. It's a beautiful sunrise, at least for a few minutes here at the big headquarters.
4: It was gorgeous.
3: It was gorgeous. A lot of people said that about me when I was younger. It was gorgeous. Hey, everybody, it's Friday. Dan and I both thought that we would arrive to work this morning in pouring down rain.
4: Yes.
3: I even called my daughter and said, hey, make sure your downspouts are all attached. Yeah. You know how that all falls apart sometimes? There's nothing more disappointing. Okay, there are many things that are more disappointing. However, I am disappointed when I see it raining outside and you know one of your downspouts has come loose.
4: Oh.
3: Ugh. That's a real dad disappointment. Now I got to... Somebody go out and get that. And then you have to get all wet and doing all that stuff. Mm-hmm. So we are going to have rain today, right? It's just not going to be as much as we thought.
4: Yeah. Maybe a quarter to a half inch.
3: Later today at the
4: end... A lot of it, I'm looking now, is down by St. Louis.
3: Okay, so. Stay down there.
4: Yeah, that's what I say.
3: John Farmer's a guy we've known for a long time. He is a very talented musician. And he has been experimenting way beyond experimenting. He has started a new adventure with AI and music. He is a musician, a very talented one. He started dabbling, and then that created something else. And now he has a music label. He's introduced a new artist with a 10-song CD, or not CD, what do you call it?
4: It's an AI artist?
3: It's an AI artist by the name of Clara Petra, instead of Cleopatra, Clara Petra, or maybe Clara Petra. And we're going to introduce you to her, him, and this whole conversation. It's interesting. Later today at 8:40. Right now it's time for news at 5:30.
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6: Fox News, I'm Roxanne Evans. Iran striking a vessel in the Strait of Hormuz, compromising efforts to restore shipping through the important waterway.
7: U.S. officials say the Singapore-flagged cargo ship called Ever Lovely was exiting the Strait of Hormuz off the Omani coast Thursday when it was hit by one IRGC drone. The IRGC's Navy has warned vessels will only be allowed to pass in routes that Iran has approved.
6: Fox's Madeline Rivera. Rescue efforts intensifying in Venezuela following two major earthquakes yesterday. The death toll now over 230. President Trump returns to Washington Hilton later today for the first time since the attempted assassination at the White House Correspondents' Dinner. The president to headline the Faith and Freedom Coalition's Road to Majority Conference. 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
8: WMBD Radio Local News. I'm Julia Bradley. The incoming superintendent of Peoria Public Schools says he wants students to leave the district as model citizens and contributing members of society. But in a speech to Peoria area business leaders yesterday, Jerry Bell said he wants to prepare them for a changing world.
9: I believe attaining a comprehensive education is the key to enabling one to achieve upward mobility in the 21st century economy.
10: a 21st century

0: economy that will be dominated by artificial intelligence.
1: One way Bell plans to achieve that is focusing on targeted professional development and teaching to have students college and career ready. Bell takes over as superintendent of PPS on July 1st. The state of Illinois has about a year to decrease its error rate for SNAP benefit payments. Capital News Illinois reports data released by the USDA Wednesday shows the state made errors on nearly 15% of payments in federal fiscal year 2025, up from 11.5% the year before that. It includes more than 13% of payments being higher than they should have been. In October of next year, a new federal law requires states with error rates over 10% to pay a greater portion of SNAP benefits. State lawmakers appropriated more than $100 million in the FY27 budget for higher administrative expenses, as well as hiring new staff to try and reduce the errors. With the 4th of July just a few days away, Peoria County Animal Protection Services is reminding residents to make sure their pets' information is up to date. PCAP's Becky Spencer says more pets are lost on the 4th than any other day of the year.
2: So this is a great opportunity to talk with pet owners a little bit in advance of the holiday about some of the things that they can do, including microchipping to keep their pets safe.
1: If your pet has not been microchipped yet, you can go to the PCAP's office and have it done free of charge before July 3rd. With an up-to-date microchip, Animal Control can bypass the shelter altogether and bring your pet home to you right away. More news in 30 minutes or as it breaks, and always at WMBDRadio.com.
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4: The 25 News First Alert forecast calls for a cloudy, cool, and at times rainy end to the work week today, with high temperatures only near 70. Rain chances should come to an end later today. And overnight tonight, things drying out, eventually clearing out. We'll see overnight lows in the low 60s tomorrow morning. Highs tomorrow will be near 80, mostly sunny to partly cloudy skies with a couple of storms tomorrow night. And then Sunday, hotter and humid. From 25 News, I'm First Alert Chief Meteorologist Brian Walter for WMBD Radio.
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6: Road work that began earlier this week on Mackinac Road, Townline Road, and Tower Line Road, that continues. And again, that's all down to one lane respectively. Do expect some delays later on this morning as traffic starts to pick up for the morning commute. Knoxville, those lane closures continue to be in effect. That's between West Bellcrest Drive and West Northridge Lane. That's for some drainage repairs and is expected to last through the end of today. 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
13: It's Greg and Dan Show on WMBD. I'm the Greg and he is the Dan. It's 5:39. It is Friday the 26th, although I went all day yesterday saying it was the 26th. Sorry about that. Hi, Danny.
14: Hello.
13: Oh, you got a cool hat. You're wearing a cat hat.
14: Yeah,
13: you look
14: I
13: like
14: am.
13: Jim Croce.
14: Yeah.
13: Nice. Over there's Julia Bradley.
15: Hi.
13: Julia's wearing a cat hat. She looks like Jim Croce. I used to think that was cool that Jim Croce, I don't know if he ever wore hats, but he did wear a blue jean jacket.
14: Yeah.
13: With a cat patch on it. I always thought that was really cool. Over there is Mr. Caleb Kelch. He is in for Ken Zersky, who's on vacation. And to my right, your left, as you look at the radio, she is Paige Cole. She is the producer.
14: Got Pager.
13: And she is in the producer hut.
15: What did I do?
13: I posted one picture on my Facebook page of the sunrise a little bit ago. It was that red ribbon across the whole sky.
15: Oh, it was gorgeous. And you really can't capture that.
13: No, you can't really. It got better.
15: Yeah.
13: And then I didn't take another picture, but that was a cool way to start the day. I have something, before we get into the world of science, I have something that is on my mind. And it's not a big thing. It's one of those Greg things. I said it to somebody yesterday, and it dawned on me how odd it is to say in these days. Somebody was talking to me about scheduling an appointment, but we weren't sure that we were going to confirm that day and time. But in order to save that day and time, I said to them, I'll pencil it in. Nobody pencils anything in. We don't even have pencils. We don't use pencils. We don't write things down in pencil
16: on
13: a calendar.
16: I think on our phones, we should hit the date, and then you see a pencil. Like I think, and it goes.
13: I agree with you. That would be cool if it could just be in there temporarily.
16: I'm going to pencil it in, and then the person who's with you go, oh, he's
13: yeah. I'm going to pencil it. Yeah, yeah. I know. It's funny. All right, let's do this thing. It's 5:41 on WMBD. It's a Greg and Dan show. It's Friday. That means, Dan?
16: The world
15: of science.
13: A new study suggests that humans may already have the ability to regenerate our body parts, but it's blocked by scar tissue. Researchers were able to trigger partial regeneration in mice by redirecting cells away from the scarring. Scientists say this could lead to future treatments like improved healing in humans. So
16: hey, wait a minute. What is the scarring?
13: So let's say Well, when you cut yourself or something,
16: yeah,
13: oftentimes there is a scar left behind.
16: Uh-huh.
13: That is the body healing it,
16: yeah,
13: self. But it sends all the little things over there, like you just made the pencil sound. They get over there and they form the scar,
16: yeah,
13: to regenerate the finger or whatever it is you've done.
16: Yeah.
13: They say that the scientists have learned in this study, I was reading about this earlier this week, actually, that if they can figure out how to redirect that same energy and they could actually maybe grow back your finger.
16: You can like have another arm.
13: Yeah, oh, it might be unbelievable. You know, it would be helpful to have another arm right in the middle of your back.
16: Yeah, yeah. Julia's thinking, yeah, those scratches. That
13: yeah,
16: I can't
13: exactly.
16: Reach.
13: Yeah. At night when you get that scratch, yeah. You're like, there is no way I can get this. And yeah. You got to get out of bed and find a wall or something.
16: Yeah.
13: Oh, my God.
16: Oh, yeah.
13: All right. Little insight into
16: Greg. Do
13: you
16: have a back scratcher?
13: You know, I used to have one.
16: Yeah.
13: You used to have one.
16: Yeah.
13: Didn't you?
16: Yeah.
13: Didn't you used to have one?
16: Yeah.
13: All right. It's the Greg and Dan Show.
16: The world
1: of science.
13: I forgot I was supposed to shut up. Scientists say a mysterious pink planet 57 light years away has finally been studied in detail using that very impressive James Webb Space Telescope. Those space telescopes are amazing.
16: Yeah.
13: For the first time, researchers were able to analyze the atmosphere and discovered unusual salt clouds, along with gases like methane, water vapor, and ammonia. They now think the planet may have formed similarly to Jupiter, although its exact origins are still unclear.
16: But it's pink.
1: So that's why it's pink, but is the pink. The gases.
16: Please tell
1: and
16: me
1: the
16: they named it the My Little Pony.
13: Yeah. The bronies are going to have a convention.
1: Oh, boy. Yeah.
13: Scientists. Oh, sorry.
16: World
1: of science.
13: Scientists have mapped an enormous underground. I'm going to say this, and then you guys are going to say something. Here we go. I have a half coffee first. They've mapped an enormous underground fungal network.
16: I saw this story. Go ahead. Yeah.
13: That stretches an estimated... I'm about to give you a number that is going to freak your mind out.
16: Yeah.
13: An estimated 68 quadrillion miles.
1: Oh, my.
13: All beneath the Earth's surface.
16: Yes.
13: It forms a hidden system that supports life on land. These fungi. Form partnerships with most plants, helping them absorb nutrients and water while moving about 4 billion tons of carbon into the soil each year. This is creepy as all get out.
1: Now, what did you call it at first?
13: It's an underground fungal network that stretches all under the earth, the whole earth.
1: Underground fungal network.
13: Great band name.
16: And, yeah, that is. And it's good news because those 1,000-plus people that got laid off at iHeart can now go work for the fungal network.
13: That's exactly right. Researchers say that was a good inside radio joke. Researchers say the network acts like a planetary circulatory system, playing a major role in ecosystems and climate regulations. They are concerned, however, that agriculture may be weakening these underground networks. Now, this begs me to say this story to you or something. Mm-hmm. Allows me to.
1: Okay.
13: At my home, I have a regular home, just a home built in the 1970s. Mm-hmm. It has a yard, just a regular yard. I got grass. I got some bushes. I got
16: pigeons.
13: Some hostas.
1: A couple trees.
13: I got a couple of pigeons. I have no trees.
1: Oh, you have no trees.
13: I had one tree in the front yard that got a disease and died.
1: Oh, right. Yeah, okay.
13: The rest of the trees around me actually belong to neighbors.
1: Neighbor trees.
13: So, but just a regular old yard, right?
1: Yeah.
13: And I have quite a bit of hosta and things like that. A lot of mulch. Got a lot of mulch. Mm-hmm. If I were to let it go, my entire home would be covered with vines.
16: Wow.
13: There are vines that come up out of the mulch.
16: Yeah.
13: Every day. I have to go and get them and pick them and pull them out. But if I didn't do that, they would take over. I have an underground.
16: Quickly, right?
13: I have an underground network of vines. Yeah, it wouldn't take long.
16: Yeah.
13: If I was gone for 2 months,
16: yeah,
13: there would be vines everywhere.
16: And you'd call Greg, and he'd be like, "What?"
13: But isn't that creeps me out? Do you have that at your house?
16: No.
13: Do you have that at yours, Julia?
15: What?
13: Do you have underground vines?
15: I probably do.
13: Well, you would see them. I mean, they would pop out, and you would have to kill them.
16: Mm. But, underground vines.
15: Underground vines.
16: Another good band.
13: If you're not actively pulling them out, then you don't have them.
15: Okay, I don't have them.
13: Yeah, it is absolutely creepy.
16: So they would just entangle your home.
13: Oh, they entangle my hostas. They get into the hostas. If I'm not paying attention, and they get a start on me, they might get to be about a foot long.
16: Yeah,
13: because I usually get them when they're about 2 inches long.
15: Mm-hmm. Yeah.
13: And they will come up around
15: and just
13: the
15: around
13: and just wrap themselves around it.
15: Now we have climbing vines that go up the side of the house.
13: Well, that's what these would do.
15: Okay, then we do have them.
13: But you just don't have new sprouts.
15: No.
13: Yeah. Yeah. No. Yeah. That my house would just be covered. It's creepy as heck. It creeps me out in that because I know it's actively doing it all the time.
15: It's working all the time.
13: All the time they're trying to get out.
15: Yeah.
16: Hmm.
13: Fascinating, Greg.
15: Interesting.
13: You're welcome. Hey, everybody. It's the Greg and Dan Show. I'm Greg. He's Dan. That's Julia. Julia, we'll see you in 12 minutes.
15: Bye, guys.
13: Here's what we got going on. The 4th of July sale at Sherman's is underway. And those folks celebrating their 50th year at Sherman's. Mr. and Mrs. Sherman started that adventure all those years ago and still doing it and doing it great over there. They're nice people. They got great stuff. They're beautiful furniture. You know, it's because they remodeled, they've added lines of furniture. They got that new, and I can't remember the name of it. It's that sectional that has massage, and it's like an automatic place to hang out.
16: Oh, he would
13: surround sound built into the
16: yeah. Unit. It's one of those NFL Sunday. You would never leave the couch.
13: Never leave it. 50% off on furniture right now, or 60 months no interest over there at Sherman's. They are waiting to see at their newly remodeled store on Glen. I'll give you the website in a minute, too. Now, the other thing that they've got that they've done in that new remodel is they've made the appliance center really cool.
16: Yeah.
13: Like, super cool.
16: Yeah.
13: It's own entrance. You come in. If you're like me, it likes things orderly.
16: Oh, yeah.
13: It'll take your breath away. 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

0: 550.
1: Caleb.
0: Caleb Couch is here.
2: Oh, man. Never forget.
0: Guy's name's Brandon Cattle.
1: That's a great... I like that song.
0: I do, too. I liked him.
2: Yeah. Oh, it was so much fun.
0: He was super cool. I love that guy. I just found that in the file this morning. We haven't played that in a long time.
2: When, Greg, when you told me this is a flashback, I was not expecting that.
0: You didn't think that was what it was? Huh? Right.
2: No.
0: Good. I'm glad I surprised you. Hi, Caleb. What are you up to? What's going on?
2: Hello. Oh, you know, just hanging out.
0: Hey, Caleb's intrinsically... What's the word?
1: Intrinsically?
0: Okay, he's really involved a lot with all the things that are Red, White, and Boom related. He's in there. He's like... neck deep in stuff. He's the guy that builds the fireworks. Yeah. He has to swim out to the barge and light every one of them, that stuff.
2: I'm really dirty right now.
0: Something that happened yesterday, I want you to help me and Danny clarify for our listener friends who will be coming down to the riverfront for Choose Greater Peoria, Red, White, and Boom presented by i3 Broadband. Is they're going to require you to have clear bags.
2: Correct. Yeah.
0: Clear bags, no backpacks, no totes, none of that.
1: That's correct.
0: That is going to be tricky.
2: On the Peoria side only.
0: On the Peoria side, yeah.
1: That is going to be a problem.
0: Well, because here's the thing. People won't hear it.
1: Yeah.
0: Or they won't pay attention to it. And then they'll get mad. And so that's going to be a rough one. It's a good idea, though.
2: Yes. And that's the thing. I mean, obviously, I think it's a great idea. But... I will say, Greg, that's where our job is really important, right?
0: Correct. We have to pass that information on.
2: Exactly. Right. We have to do that as much as possible.
0: So we're telling you right now, folks, if you're coming to the Peoria side, please don't. It's just like the Civic Center. When you go to the Civic Center, you can't take a big purse or anything in there. You got to have a clear bag or a little tiny bag, purse.
1: If you have, like, two or three kids and you have diapers?
0: You have to put them in a clear bag. The kids have to be in a bag.
2: Take me to
0: Peoria. By the way, I got a Vine update from David, the astute listener who knows all about my vines.
1: Oh, he does.
0: Stand by. This is great news.
2: Sounds naughty.
0: What is the matter with you today? Caleb Kelch in for Ken Zersky. Go for it.
2: Okay. Road work that began earlier this week continues on Mackinac Road, Townline Road, and Tower Line Road. That's all down to one lane, respectively. Again, could see some delays later on this morning. We'll be watching it for you. And road work continues on Knoxville Avenue. Those lane closures continue between West Bellcrest Drive and West Northridge Lane. That's for some drainage repairs and should last through the end of today. 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
0: What was that last part? Thanks, Caleb.
1: Thank you. This is a good video. It's not a bad video.
0: Oh, it's a great video.
1: Yeah.
0: I guess it's out on YouTube, but there's somewhere.
1: Yeah.
0: Hey, so before I hit the button for the weather, listener David sent a note. I was talking about those creepy vines that keep coming up. He says those are called creeping Charlies.
1: Oh.
0: They were a real nuisance. I lived in Coal City, which is up that way.
1: Yeah.
0: Like it matters which way I just pointed. and he said they were a real nuisance up there. How about that?
1: Creeping Charlies.
0: Creeping Charlie. By the way, David, I'm not going to give his last name because he hasn't given me permission, but he lives in Braceville.
1: Yes. Oh, yeah. David just said thanks.
0: For welcoming you back.
1: Yeah.
0: Here's the deal. It's a weird thing because later today we got a book of questions question. That's where I got the book.
1: In Braceville?
0: Yep. I was up there at the Creeping Charlie convention.
1: Chance of showers and storms, although, you know, by now, Greg and I both expected it to be pouring.
0: Oh, I was absolutely ready for it.
1: There's a okay cell near Lincoln. It's back to Macomb. The heavy stuff's down by St. Louis on radar. So we'll see how this develops. But they were calling for up to an inch. Now they're saying new rainfall amounts today between a quarter and a half inch. 72 today, winds gusting over 20. Tomorrow, partly sunny, 82. And then Sunday, mostly cloudy, then becoming sunny, high of 90. And that starts the 90s for next week. Right now, it is 67.
0: It is 67, you say?
1: Yes.
0: All right. 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
0: It's 5:58 on WMBD. It's Greg and Dan Show. I'm Greg. That's Dan over there. I heard that commercial from Menards. At our house, I can't remember if we just made this up or the kids actually did it because they thought it was that. But we say save big money at the Nards.
1: At the Nards, yes.
0: Yeah, I think our kids sang that.
1: Oh, yeah, yeah.
0: The Nards. Still bothers me, the Menards, because it's the Menard family. And so the store is Menards. And in my orderly brain, it should be an apostrophe. Because it's the Menard family.
1: Oh, yeah,
0: it's
1: yeah.
0: Their store.
1: Right.
0: But they don't have an apostrophe. They just say Menards without an apostrophe. That bothers a guy like me, Dan. Those are the kind of things I think about. I just realized yesterday, I really got to get it under control. I was driving yesterday.
1: Yeah.
0: And I found, by myself, I'm driving. And I am grumbling out loud at somebody that was doing something. You know, what am I doing? He wasn't bothering me. He made a mistake or whatever on trying to turn or whatever.
1: I
0: got to calm the heck down.
1: You know what that is? Is that you're always watching YouTube and TikTok and stuff.
0: Yeah, I think it is that. I'm not kidding you. I think that does contribute. All right, 6 o'clock, WMBD. It's Greg and Dan Show. Good morning.
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12: Thousands are still feared missing, buried under rubble. I'm Dave Anthony, Fox News. In Venezuela, from Wednesday's back-to-back strong earthquakes a minute apart.
13: Right now, the U.S. and countries from around the world are rushing desperately needed aid to hard-hit Venezuela. At least 235 people are dead and 4,300 hurt. Crews are searching for survivors who may still be stuck under the many buildings and homes that collapsed. The Trump administration is now pledging $150 million in aid. The U.S. is also sending military personnel search and rescue crews.
12: That's Fox's Carly Shimkus. Ukraine bombarded Russia overnight with one of the biggest counterattacks of the war, launching hundreds of drones across Russia and Russian-held Crimea after recent Ukrainian drone strikes did damage to oil refineries and military targets. There's renewed drama in the Strait of Hormuz, which President Trump has insisted is open after the deal with Iran, but Fox's Madeline Rivera reports one cargo ship came under attack, hit with an Iranian drone.
14: As a result, the International Maritime Organization says it's pausing the evacuation operation until it gets more clarity on the situation. The IRGC's Navy has warned vessels will only be allowed to pass in routes that Iran has approved. The Persian Gulf Strait Authority says the consequences arising from passage through unauthorized routes shall be the responsibility of the owner, operator, and vessel commander. But the president remains confident in the deal the U.S. has struck.
15: We cannot let Iran have a nuclear weapon.
12: Oil prices are down another 3%. WTI at $69 a barrel is almost back to the level before the Iran conflict. Brent crude's already under its price in late February. At soccer's World Cup, a last-minute loss for Team USA.
16: Comes back to the top of the box. Now it's clipped in at the backside. Matt Turner, it's stopped home. Turkey, a score, the winning goal.
12: Turkey beat the U.S. 3-2 on Fox, but with earlier wins, the American team already advanced the next round. 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
17: WMBD Radio Local News, I'm Julia Bradley. The incoming leader of Peoria Public Schools laid out his vision to area business leaders yesterday. Jerry Bell will become the superintendent of PPS July 1st, but before that, he was the guest speaker yesterday at the Peoria Area Chamber's State of Greater Peoria event, focusing on education. Bell says he and his team have one single goal.
18: That is to ensure our students leave our care well-educated, well-situated, to be contributing members of society.
17: Bell says he wants to work towards increasing reading and math literacy, decreasing chronic absenteeism, and leaving them with better financial education. Investigators believe arson is behind the cause of a fire to an uninhabitable and boarded-up Peoria home yesterday afternoon. Peoria Fire says crews arrived just after noon to heavy fire and smoke coming from the front window of the home at Albany and Northwestern. Crews stopped the flames within 10 minutes before it could reach the rest of the house, but accessibility was made more difficult with debris cluttering the home. The house will be demolished after an emergency demolition order was submitted. It's been a record-setting year for tornadoes in Illinois, but federal aid for those affected by the twisters may not be available. Capital News Illinois reports more than 150 tornadoes have been confirmed statewide since June 23rd, with a previous record of 73 back in 2006. A Politico analyst shows that Democrat-led states saw just 23% of their disaster requests granted in the first year of Trump's second term, compared to 89% of their Republican counterparts. Last fall, the administration denied two requests for severe flood assistance in the Chicago area from July and August storms, something that Governor Pritzker decried as politically motivated. A teenager wanted on a Peoria County warrant was arrested Wednesday night after allegedly being in possession of a handgun with a fully automatic switch. Police say 18-year-old DeMarcus Crowder was taken into custody near Romeo B. Garrett and Richard Pryor Place around 7 p.m. Officers reportedly recovered that gun during the arrest in addition to the weapons charges. Crowder was arrested on a warrant for possession of a stolen motor vehicle. More news in 30 minutes or as it breaks and always at WMBDRadio.com.
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21: The 25 News First Alert Forecast calls for a cloudy, cool, and at times rainy end to the work week today with high temperatures only near 70. Rain chances should come to an end later today and overnight tonight. Things drying out, eventually clearing out. We'll see overnight lows in the low 60s tomorrow morning. Highs tomorrow will be near 80, mostly sunny to partly cloudy skies with a couple of storms tomorrow night. And then Sunday, hotter and humid. From 25 News, I'm First Alert Chief Meteorologist Brian Walter for WMBD Radio.
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22: University in Northmore, there's the crossover still in the northbound University, and Northmore is closed west of University. Could see some delays later on this morning. We'll be tracking those for you. And Tazewell County Highway Department announced earlier in the week that road work was going to begin on Mackinac Road, Townline Road, and Tower Line Road. Well, that continues. And again, that's all down to one lane respectively. And it's also an area that we've seen some delays as the morning commute starts to kind of pick up. And a project that started yesterday morning, South Blaine Street. That's closed mid-block between West Antoinette and West Garden. That's for some pavement removal and is expected to last about 4 weeks. 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
0: Got a few more days on this. It's the Kubota Orange Days sale. Over there at German Bliss. German Bliss has been around 84 years. They know what they're doing, right? A number of years ago. Way back. 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And they're like, man, the quality of this company is unbelievable.
1: And besides the quality, it has the highest rating. 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
0: It's not complicated.
1: It just makes sense. No.
0: Yeah, it's user-friendly, that stuff. 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Mm-hmm. And people just love that partnership. You should be part of that. 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You go to their website, germanbliss.com, or stop in and see them. They have three places: Princeville, you got East Peoria, and Bloomington. 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
0: 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It's Friday the 26th at 6:10. 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
1: Okay, real quick, I was out on my walk yesterday, and one of my neighbors is watering his bushes. And I'm like, okay. First of all, it's going to rain. Second of all, that bush has enough rain for a month.
0: I don't know when you became me, but that sounds like something that I would worry about as well.
1: Yeah.
0: You're just walking by and go, what are you doing, man? That's silly.
1: I know.
0: That is completely silly. Hey, speaking of vegetation.
1: Yes.
0: I've got a news story that I'm going to just tease now, and we're going to tell it in about 5 or 6 minutes.
1: Yeah.
0: There was a big Supreme Court ruling yesterday. You know, the Supreme Court came down with a bunch of stuff yesterday.
1: Oh, yeah. There's a bunch of stuff.
0: This one I bet you didn't see.
1: Okay.
0: And it involves something that a lot of us use around our yards.
1: Oh, I
0: have
1: it.
0: Don't say it. Don't say it. Don't say it. Don't say it. Let's tease it.
1: I got that pulled up.
0: Yeah. Wow. That's a quote. All right. Other stuff going on in the world. Venezuela is heartbreaking.
1: Unbelievable.
0: You look at that stuff, and I was telling Danny an hour ago or so, I was watching some videos of people rescuing people, because they're just about, there's only a few days you can rescue people, you know, because then they're going to die anyway.
1: Yeah.
0: Yeah, so that window of opportunity to be a rescue as opposed to a retrieval is short, and it's closing quickly. But we are just little irritants on this planet, and the planet can shake us off anytime it wants.
1: Mm-hmm.
0: And when I see all those big buildings that people have built, and you know, you're going about your business and you're thinking you own the world and all that stuff, and then an earthquake or a hurricane or tornado or whatever just reminds you that no, we're not in charge. We're not in charge. We're here, and we can do some stuff, but ultimately Earth wins.
1: Yeah.
0: Ultimately Earth will win.
1: Mm-hmm.
0: And so my heart breaks for all those people down there. And we are, everybody, the whole planet, as I mentioned the other day, if any good comes out of that, we do rally as a planet and go, all right, we'll help out. We'll do some stuff. Mm-hmm. So the death toll just keeps skyrocketing. It'll be terrible. Supreme Court handed President Trump 2 big wins yesterday, one on immigration, clearing the way for the administration to move forward with policies that could remove more than 1 million people from the United States and prevent others from entering. Experts say the rulings will have a sweeping impact on asylum claims and humanitarian protections. Also, in my mind, it's going to have a huge impact on employment. Those people aren't here not working. Most of them are working.
1: Okay. Two things. One, I can get into it another time. But I have a whole separate story how our crackdown on immigration, which some will agree with. I mean, you have to, you know, prove your citizenship or go through the right channels. But it's hurting doctors.
0: Yes.
1: Because we need foreign doctors, and they train to come here. And some of the roadblocks we're throwing up, they're having to return home or reapply. But it's we have a shortage there. And I just read this yesterday. We have a huge blue-collar shortage, and the auto industry is worried about it. We need workers.
0: Terribly.
1: Yeah.
0: Terribly.
1: Yeah.
0: No, this is going to have a lot of trickle-down. I mean, I get the intent of what you're trying to clean up and fix and so on and so forth. But there's always an ancillary result that you don't anticipate.
1: Yo.
0: You know, there's unanticipated.
1: And there is the top three automakers are like, this is this is coming. This could really affect pricing and you name it.
0: I'll go ahead and bring up what we're going to talk about.
1: Okay, good.
0: So the Supreme Court, one of the big ones that came out, there's a lot of big one things that happened in the Supreme Court, but this is big. Mm-hmm. They ruled yesterday in favor of Monsanto and its parent company, Bayer. Justices restricted America's ability to sue over Roundup.
1: Now, by the way, this wasn't just a Republican or Democratic decision. This was a 7-2 decision.
0: It reined in thousands of lawsuits pursued in the state courts that accused Bayer of failing to warn users that the active ingredient in its Roundup weed killer causes cancer.
1: Okay, so the head justice, Kavanaugh, wrote that the Missouri case, that's where this came from,
0: right,
1: would require a cancer warning on Roundup's label, which would directly conflict with the label required by the EPA. Because of this conflict, and this was his reasoning, he wrote, federal law expressly preempts the Missouri man's claim. Now, there are products that you open up. Think of this just as a human.
0: Okay.
1: There are products that you open up. Maybe you don't think it causes cancer, but it may. One of them is like Fabuloso. I've used that before. Very strong, very pungent, and I've often wondered, I wonder if...
0: Fabuloso?
1: Yeah.
0: You do think about that?
1: Yeah.
0: I mean, there's no story on that, right?
1: No. I'm not saying, but those are...
0: But anytime you have something that works really good...
1: It's so powerful. Yeah. And the smell, I go, I don't think it's good for me to...
0: I'm telling...
1: Turpentine's another one. Do you ever work in a closed area in turpentine?
0: This is a true story, and I know that people doubt this story, but my sister just confirmed it with me the other day. We were talking about it. Mm-hmm. My mom used to clean with bleach and ammonia together.
1: Oh, see, that's...
0: And she had some kind of impenetrable lung capacity or something. Like, that would kill you.
1: Yeah.
0: Or it can kill you.
1: Yeah.
0: She loved it. Maybe that's why mom was so happy all the time. Other stuff going on in the news. This is a big one, and we're going to keep reiterating it until it happens. Mm-hmm. The Choose Greater Peoria Red, White, and Boom, presented by i3 Broadband, is coming up a week from tomorrow, July 4th, on the riverfronts, both sides. On the Peoria side, the Peoria Police Department is going to be doing bag checks, and they are asking people, please do not bring backpacks or totes. If you have to bring a bag, make it clear.
1: Yeah.
0: Make it clear. And please just know that straight up, and so that there's not a problem when you come in. You will be entering. It's like, well, who's going to check? I just walk into. No, you're going to be going into an entrance. There will be people checking things as
1: you
0: enter.
1: Now, did you say if you have small children, they have to be in a clear bag?
0: I did. I said that earlier, but I was joking.
1: Okay.
0: You don't put your kid in a bag. Don't let the radio guy get sued for putting your kid in a bag. 618 on WMBD. Garber Heating and Air Conditioning. All right. Now this is equally important. You need to jot this down. 309-866-3025. 309-866-3025. Or easier to remember if you're in the car right now, garberheating.com. Next week, all 90s. This will be the first big test of your air conditioner, the real big one.
1: Yeah.
0: You know, not just a day or two. It's going to be a week long in the heat, and we're likely to, you know, stick in there now for a couple of months or three. If you have trouble, middle of the night, on the weekend, that number I just gave, and I'll give it again, is a 24/7 number.
1: Yes, I have used that. One time my air conditioner like froze up, and they go, you got to thaw it out. Yeah.
0: Is that what they said? You got to thaw it out?
1: Yeah.
0: But no, it's very helpful. And it's, you know, I think about our grandparents and stuff. Grandma doesn't need it to be 100 in her house. That's not good for her. So just keep that number and that in your mind. And somebody just asked me the other day about them. They're great. I've been using them for 21 years. 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And Carrier is their partner. And Carrier has the Infinity, the geothermal, the smart thermostats, all of the things that you need to have an efficient home and a comfortable home, especially this kind of this time of year when it gets hot. 309-866-3025, GarberHeating.com. 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
22: Road work that began earlier this week on Mackinac Road, Town Line Road, and Tower Line Road. That continues, and that's all down to one lane, respectively. Blaine Street, South Blaine Street, is closed mid-block between West Antoinette and West Garden. That's for some pavement removal and should last for about 4 weeks. And road work continues on Knoxville. Lane closures in effect between West Bellcrest and West Northridge Lane. That's necessary for some drainage repairs and are expected to last throughout today. So today will hopefully be the last day for that. 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
1: All right, we're still going to get rain, but it doesn't seem as heavy as we thought. They're calling for 3/4 to an inch. Now it's been scaled back a bit to 1/4 to a half inch. There is pretty good complex around Macomb all the way down to, well, southeast of Macomb that should hit most of Peoria County. But, there's rain throughout the area, one between Bloomington and Peoria, 72 today. Tomorrow, partly sunny, 82. And then Sunday, mostly cloudy, and here come the 90s. Gradually becoming sunny and 90 on Sunday.
0: Yes, amen. I'm telling you.
1: I know. Right now, it is 67.
0: Here's the story. 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

0: Todd.
1: Way to go, Todd, is a kindness moment of the day, if you're not familiar. In April of 2018, we heard a story about a young man named Todd Walker. Yeah, Todd, I said you're young. He was on a flight. He was seated next to a mom with two little kids. They were all crying, upset, having a long day, all that kind of stuff. And Todd was kind, and that lady put it on Facebook, and I read about it, and I told Danny, and Danny said,
2: way to go, Todd.
1: And then we find people doing stuff.
2: That's because the kids were in a clear bag.
1: That's right, in the overhead compartment. Here's a story. This one is this is kindness the way Greg sees kindness. Mm-hmm. But it's not one of those straight up person to person like Todd did. You know what I mean? Or the other day we had a guy, Art, who fell on a sidewalk around here while he was walking with his grandson. And some stranger named Greg stopped and helped him get fixed up and all that kind of stuff. It's not like that. It's a little more complicated. This is in Minnesota. Inkwell Booksellers is a bookstore in Minneapolis. And it is run by a young woman who is an artist. Her name is Lillian Lauzon. She has created a vending machine that is filled with little envelopes, and inside each envelope is a piece of unique art created by some local artists in the Minneapolis-St. Paul area. And for $1, you can go in, you put four, it takes quarters, Danny. Can't scan your card, it takes quarters.
2: Ah.
1: You put four quarters in, pick one, just pick a rant, it's a big rack, right? Falls out, the envelope falls out, and you now own a little tiny, this is why I like it, it's a little tiny piece of art. It's about that big. It's about 2 inches big. Every one of them has to be that small in order to fit into this vending machine and the envelopes and everything. So every artist knows that's what they're doing. And they have sold 3,000 of them almost immediately. The thing just, they can't keep the thing stocked because people like the idea, and the money goes to whatever artist created the little art piece, which is where the kindness comes in, I think. There's the kind factor in.

0: It's a great deal, a great way to expose people. And because I like little tiny things, they're tiny.
1: Yeah. And it feels right to you.
0: It feels right. Yeah, it's cool. 628 on WMD.
1: You would put it somewhere right here on the console as you did the show.
0: We could have it in here.
1: Yeah.
0: That's a great idea. We don't need a big one.
1: No.
0: We don't even need a vending machine.
1: No.
0: I'll just keep a bunch of envelopes in my my backpack. And if you want one, you give me a dollar.
1: Yeah.
0: And then I'll get the dollar to whoever the artist might be. Oh, my God, Danny, that's a good idea. I'm going to run a side hustle out of the business. I wonder what the boss would say if all of a sudden they realize that you and I are running a business out of here.
1: Probably not.
0: You know, we're like making sandwiches or coffee or something. Hey, we got that. Speaking of coffee, we have lots of coffee friends in this town, and there's lots of independents, and I love all those people, and please go support them. And so don't get mad when I bring this up because they're a chain. But that Dutch Brothers Coffee thing is underway over there at Glen and War, or not Glen, University and War Memorial.
1: Yeah.
0: Where Jim McComb Chevrolet used to be many, many, many, many years ago.
1: Right.
0: They're building that over there. It's going to be open by the fall. They got to hustle up, but it'll be open here.
1: Yeah, you know, I'm really interested. And there's going to be other stores.
0: Yeah. It's not just them, yeah.
1: But, okay, so I'm looking at it. Trying to look at it from the positive side. My negative side is, oh, that intersection really needs more traffic.
0: Yeah, that is going to be interesting to see how that plays. And they did worry about that.
1: Yeah.
0: So I think there's availability to come in from out from back, like behind Walgreens or something. I'm not quite sure all that, but. But, yeah, that's a very busy intersection.
1: Yes.
0: Very busy.
1: Yeah.
0: And a lot of accidents at that intersection.
1: Mm-hmm.
0: And one last one, and I know I've said this to you guys a million times before. I was driving around War Memorial, like by the mall yesterday, right around 3:45, 4 o'clock. What is everybody doing? Where are you all going? It is bumper to bumper. Intersections blocked after the light turns red because there's so many cars trying to get through. It was like Christmas traffic. It was crazy.
1: Yeah, they say our population hasn't grown.
0: I know, but why do we have more cars?
1: I don't know.
0: We're all driving two cars now simultaneously? All right, here we go. 6:30 on WMBD. It's Friday. Feels like a Friday. Hope you're doing all right. 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
3: Fox News, I'm Gianna Gelosi. President Trump insists the Strait of Hormuz is open after Iran attacked a Singapore-flagged cargo ship in the strait yesterday.
4: The strike damaged the ship's bridge, and as a result, the International Maritime Organization says it's pausing the evacuation operation until it gets more clarity on the situation. The IRGC's Navy has warned vessels will only be allowed to pass in routes that Iran has approved.
3: That's Fox's Madeline Rivera. International rescue teams arriving in Venezuela to join the search to find survivors and bodies in the rubble after two powerful earthquakes killed at least 235 people. The Trump administration joining the effort.
5: The Trump administration is now pledging $150 million in aid. That includes $50 million for relief partners on the ground, along with a $100 million contribution to a United Nations humanitarian fund.
3: Fox's Carly Shimkus, America's listening to Fox News.
6: WMBD Radio Local News. I'm Julia Bradley. The incoming superintendent of Peoria Public Schools says he wants students to leave the district as model citizens and contributing members of society. But in a speech to Peoria area business leaders yesterday, Jerry Bell said he wants to prepare them for a changing world.
7: I believe attaining a comprehensive education is the key to enabling one to achieve upward mobility in the 21st century economy. A 21st century economy that will be dominated by artificial intelligence.
6: One way Bell plans to achieve that is focusing on targeted professional development and teaching to have students college and career ready. Bell takes over as superintendent of PPS on July 1st. Some local heroes were honored by the City of Washington and the Washington Fire Department. 25 News reports Mayor Lilia Stevens recognized six civilians and one firefighter for their quick actions, which saved as many as 60 people in two separate fires last month.
8: Acted in a time of crisis, and that reflects the very best of our community and deserves our sincere appreciation.
6: The honorees were presented

0: with special recognition awards for their selfless actions. The 4th of July holiday is a scary time for pets, and more of them are lost that day than any other time of the year. Peoria Animal Protection Services' Becky Spencer says if your pet is microchipped, now's the time to make sure all of their information is correct.
1: The phone number, the address, the contact information on the microchip, all of those need to be updated.
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4: The 25 News First Alert forecast calls for a cloudy, cool, and at times rainy end to the work week today, with high temperatures only near 70. Rain chances should come to an end later today, and overnight tonight, things drying out, eventually clearing out. We'll see overnight lows in the low 60s tomorrow morning. Highs tomorrow will be near 80, mostly sunny to partly cloudy skies with a couple of storms tomorrow night, and then Sunday hotter and humid. From 25 News, I'm First Alert Chief Meteorologist Brian Walter for WMBD Radio.
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7: Route 24 in Washington from Grossenbach and Cummings Lane. We've been talking about the eastbound right lane, then the left lane, westbound left, all that. Well, right now, both lanes are open. Again, work is expected to continue today, but right now, both lanes are open. So right there, both lanes are open. Road work continues on Mackinac Road, Townline Road, and Tower Line Road. That's all down to one lane, respectively. And in East Peoria, Washington Street, between Veterans Drive and Camp Street, that's closed until mid-August. 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
8: Here's the story, man. Here's the story. You ready? You ready for it? Allwyn & Sons Meat Company. They got a grill. You heard of the grill over there, Dan, at all? The lunch grill over there?
9: Oh,
8: at Allwyn's? Yeah. They go 11 to 1. It's usually about 10:30, but 11 to 1 officially. And you say, yeah, you know what I'd like to do today? I'd like to go zip by there. I'm kind of in a hurry. I don't have a lot of time for lunch today. I could go by there. I could grab myself a cheeseburger, maybe a bag of chips or a salad. Bill's lemonade. Those are good. And then I'm just going to grab it and get in the car and go.
9: We know of people who go there specifically because it's fast.
8: Because it's fast. Correct. They have a short window for lunch.
9: And construction people go there
8: a
9: lot because
8: it's absolutely fast. Absolutely. Yeah. Now, you say, well, then you go look at the weather. You hear Danny doing the weather, and you go, oh, it's going to be raining. Well, they figured that out a while ago.
9: Yep.
8: They built the grill inside now. So on rainy days, the grill's still open. And that's cool. I love that they did that.
9: Yeah.
8: So, and just a tip for you. This is a user tip. This is a hack. If you pull up and you see 12 people in line, that's about 2 minutes.
9: Yeah.
8: It's the fastest line in town.
9: Because they
8: boom, boom, boom, boom.
9: They're making it just a little bit ahead of time. So it's already made.
8: It's fresh.
9: Fresh.
8: Cheeseburger, hamburger, bratwurst, hot dogs, steak sandwiches, chicken, pork. What am I missing? 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Yeah. And nice salads, too, if you're not wanting a sandwich and you want a salad with some protein on it. A lot of people like that. They've got a nice salad. 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
8: Greg and Dan show on WMBD. Greg Batten, Dan DiOrio. Sometimes you get a story that is just delicious to talk about. And that's the way I feel about this one. You guys know, and this is, I'm borrowing this information from J.J. Bullock at the Journal Star. He's got a story about this morning in the Journal, yesterday, I guess, in the Journal Star. The long-shuttered Peoria Riverview Plaza building, which is downtown, 20 stories. It's our tallest building. No, that's not the tallest. But it's a huge high-rise.
9: Oh.
8: And a couple of years ago,
9: As I was driving there today, it's so funny because I had this thought, what are they going to do with that building?
8: Well, let me add.
9: And there's a lot. I didn't realize it takes up most of that block.
8: It's a big chunk of that block.
9: Yeah.
8: And while you were incapacitated, there was movement on that. The city has now gone. Okay, back up. A couple years ago, it was shuttered after the an inspection by the fire department. It was out of fire code, dangerously so.
9: Mm-hmm.
8: And remember, they quite dramatic. It was dramatic.
9: Yeah.
8: They had to make everybody get out of there because it was a dangerous situation. Then it's been sitting empty. Nothing's been happening. I'm going to try
9: By the way, the out-of-town owners who owned the building didn't go, oh, hey, we'll fix it.
8: Right. Well, while you were down in the hospital, the city did make movement towards those owners and say, all right, and I think the court might have even gotten involved. Forgive me for not having all these details.
9: Yeah.
8: I didn't know we were going to talk about this part until just a minute ago, but there is movement afoot to make them pony up the money to fix it.
9: Okay.
8: Okay? So it's not just sitting there and as a moot point. There are people working on it. However, according to somebody with the city, building safety manager Rich Storm, he testified in court yesterday, or recently, I should say, that there are people living there. He was in the building. He observed beds, a newly installed shower, a functioning gym, and an operating laundry service.
9: Oh, my God.
8: All right. So
9: this is the best story.
8: This is one of those stories that you like rolling. I know. All you folks of the city, I know you're like, oh, Greg and Dan, don't make fun of this. I'm not making fun.
9: No.
8: But it's a deliciously complicated, weird story.
9: Okay, but who's... When you told me about this, I initially thought that homeless found their way in, and I'm like, oh, God bless them. At least, you know,
8: right.
9: they're in there. But you didn't say Jim. That's
8: well, so this testimony that we're talking about is a result of what I just mentioned to you earlier.
9: Yeah.
8: Of us attempting to go after this company, MJ Illinois LLC.
9: Yeah.
8: They have not been in compliance with this orders from the city to fix the fire suppression, fire sprinklers, all that stuff, right?
9: Yeah.
8: So that was what Mr. Storm from the city was testifying. He said he just was there last week, June 19th, observed three beds surrounded by clothing and things that you would imagine would be in some place that somebody was living.
9: Yeah.
8: In the basement. He said there was also a new shower installed in the basement in a space that used to be an office area, and that there were groceries and a cooking area. Okay, so if you are, this does sound kind of like a homeless person.
9: Yeah, okay. But
8: a homeless person that knows plumbing.
9: Exactly, that's what I was thinking. How would, hey, maybe they were a plumber. It's ingenuity on their part.
8: The owner is Paul Kim. He is a Korean businessman. Mm-hmm. And according to Mr. Storm, he told him when asked that he had authorized people to live inside of the building. I'm getting lost in this. Said the building's owner, Paul Kim, told him when asked that he had authorized people. Oh, okay. So Mr. Kim knows it.
9: Oh, okay.
8: Again, this is I'm reading J.J. Bullock's story. I'm going to give him full credit to J.J. here on this. This is very interesting. The installation of a new gym inside of the building, despite the building being shut down for occupancy, the gym appeared to have been used recently, was placed inside the building after it was closed. Why or how a new gym was installed has everyone confused.
9: Yeah. Oh, yeah.
8: This is crazy story.
9: Well,
8: this is an absolutely crazy story.
9: Can't they just kick them out? I mean, the building's shut. It's not safe for people to be in there. Are they living there rent-free?
8: What would be hilarious to me is if they have to pay like $2,500 a month.
9: Yeah, I know.
8: Mr. Storm, again, I don't know Mr. Storm, but he's with the city. He said the current state of the building is alarming.
9: Yeah,
8: there's water
9: right.
8: everywhere. There's exposed wires everywhere. There's damage all over the place, including some of the concrete. And here's a word that I haven't heard since I was in grade school.
9: Yeah.
8: There are stalagmites now growing inside the building.
9: Wow.
8: Stalagmites are the things that grow in caves.
9: Okay. Can't the city condemn it and just take it over?
8: I don't know how that all works, man. So this is in court right now. Wow.
9: Okay, if there is exposed wiring and everything that Mr. Storm said, isn't that a fire hazard?
8: Oh, there's everything going on in there.
9: Oh,
8: and it must be just mind-bogglingly. Okay, I'm not gonna say that word.
9: Yeah.
8: It must be frustrating for the city because they must feel handcuffed.
9: Right.
8: You know, you should be able to just go over there and go, get out of here.
9: Yeah, get out of here.
8: And we're gonna lock the doors until you.
9: And we're taking over the building. No, but I just keep thinking of the fire hazard. By chance, if that thing catches on fire, that's a major building. That's going to be...
8: The judge in this case has ordered the owner, Mr. Kim, to be present at the next hearing.
9: Mm-hmm.
8: He has not been present so far.
9: Hmm.
8: What a frustrating mess that is.
9: Yeah.
8: But it is wild to me that there's a new gymnasium... And stalagmites. Both of those are the two. Those are the ones that both stick out to
9: By
8: me.
9: By the way, you should see the biceps on those stalagmites. They've been out working out.
8: What a crazy story.
9: Okay, but then
8: From the outside, that's a cool looking building.
9: It is, and that plaza down
8: there.
9: Oh,
8: I love that plaza.
9: Yeah. This brings up a very interesting point, and I'm not pointing fingers or trying to get too much involved in this. But is there a big concern with out of town owners?
8: Oh, I don't know, man. I don't know what that is. Watch me tie it to something that happened in the news nationally the other day.
9: Yeah.
8: The other day, the housing bill, the bipartisan housing bill that was passed, that President Trump then said he was going to sign and at the last minute said, no, I'm not going to unless you pass the SAVE Act.
9: Mm-hmm.
8: Part of that housing bill was to limit the amount of out-of-town or corporate ownership of residents, of homes. There's these big groups that just buy up homes like crazy. It happens in Peoria all the time,
9: mm-hmm.
8: where they'll buy up a bunch of homes, they'll kind of halfway fix them, and then charge enormous rent for them because people need a place to live. And it's not a good model. And that's why a lot of young people can't get into homes anymore. So that's the out-of-town owner.
9: Yeah.
8: And then you got the out-of-town building owners, the building we live in, broadcast from.
9: Yeah.
8: They're out of town. They're Chicago, I think, right?
9: Because Ray Becker used to own it. And the one thing I loved when Ray was here and live, Ray used to walk around and go, hey, are there any problems? What do you need fixed?
8: Well, that's the way that works, right? And it's not that every out-of-town guy is a bad guy.
9: Right, right.
8: But it does help you when you can pick up a phone or see a guy at the grocery store and go, mm-hmm. hey, man, we got some problems in the building.
9: And if you have an out-of-town owner in a building, they should be here every couple of weeks walking around.
8: I know.
9: And
8: but it's
9: talking to their residents.
8: But Danny, it's the world of being impersonal. Mm-hmm. They don't care. They're just investing.
9: Yeah.
8: It's just investing. In our business. In our business, this week, one of the big radio companies let go of a tremendous amount of talent.
9: Yeah.
8: People on the air, announcers, producers, program directors, all kinds of stuff. You know why? Money.
9: Yeah.
8: They don't care about those people. No. They don't care about them at all.
9: Mm-hmm.
8: And the same way with the investment in a building. Sometimes the people that own a building, they don't care.
9: Yeah, but again, I don't know if you can make a law, and you can't this way. But you want local or regional ownership of your office buildings and your properties, so they're here and invested in the community.
8: Yeah. I know that's I don't disagree with the dream. I think it's impractical.
9: Yeah.
8: I don't think that there's not enough money for that. Who's going to do that? Who's the local guy that can own that building?
9: I don't know.
8: And then who's the guy from out of town who buys the building and then says, oh, I'll move to Peoria because I own that building?
9: Or no.
8: They own dozens of buildings.
9: But visit.
8: Yeah. 650 WMBD. Crazy story.
9: Or at least have managers who live here.
8: Yeah, that's a crazy one.
9: I don't know.
8: All right, here's what I know about buildings. Buildings need every home,
9: mm-hmm.
8: and businesses too, but we'll just stay on homes for a second. Every once in a while, you need to fix something up. You need to do a little remodel. The C.T. Gabbert Remodeling and Construction Company has been around for 48 years. They're exactly what you're after, Danny. Those folks give a darn. They want, when you come up with a project for them and you say, we'd like to have a better living space when the family gets together, when the grandkids come over, and everybody's together, and we're watching sports, or we're playing board games, or we're cooking, or whatever it is. We want to feel together. That's where the Gabbert family and their expertise comes in, and they build that for you. It's personal to them. And that's why you go to their website or you talk to them, they'll bring out these big books of notes that they get from their customers.
9: Mm-hmm.
8: Like, man, we had such a good time in this process of redoing, fill in the blank, what room. That is how that connection's made. That's why they're doing it almost 50 years, 48
9: yeah.
8: years right
9: mm-hmm.
8: now. And so if you got a project, if you can think of it, they can do it. C.T. Gabbert Remodeling and Construction. Let's get going.
9: And you are, with them, part of the process.
8: And I can't believe I'm saying these words.
9: What?
8: But for them, because it is a process. And there's plans, and then you got to order, and then you got to do these things. If you're wanting something done before Thanksgiving, Now's the time.
9: Yeah.
8: Oh. Now, I can't believe I'm saying Thanksgiving, but now is the time to get at least that phone call made. 637-2110, ctgabbard.com. 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
7: Knoxville, those lane closures continue today, but they are expected to end today. Again, Knoxville between West Bellcrest Drive and West Northridge Lane.

0: And there's lane closures there. East Peoria, Washington Street between Veterans and Camp. That's closed until mid-August. And Route 24 in Washington, we've been tracking from Grossenbach to Cummings Lane, eastbound and westbound, different various lanes being closed throughout the week. Right now, both lanes are open. Again, road work is expected to happen today, but right now, both lanes are open. 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
2: What are you doing?
1: Not the downfall, we thought, of rain. They were thinking 3/4 to an inch of rain. There is a system moving up from Macomb, drifting kind of northeast towards the Peoria area. Tazewell getting some. But it's not the heavier rain, we thought, at least at this point. But they're calling for maybe a quarter to a half inch possible today, high of 72, tomorrow partly sunny, 82, and Sunday starts to heat up, sunny and 90. Right now, let's see, it is 67.
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2: It's Greg and Dan show on WMBD. It's 656. I'm Greg. That's Dan. This is going to... Hey, Mark Algini, Music Monday with Mark. Sorry about this. Mark, I'm sure we'll bring this up on Monday's show. But this guy right here, his name, let me play a little something for you. You ready? Here we go.

0: David Clayton Thomas died yesterday at 84 years of age.
1: Blood, sweat, and tears.
0: That dude had a voice.
1: Didn't
0: and
1: he?
0: A commanding presence. I don't know what it was. They always, it's interesting to me, on all the descriptions, throughout his career, he was the big man. He wasn't big, but he had a big presence. I mean, he was, you know, muscular-looking dude, but by the standards of what I would consider a big man, he wasn't.
1: Yeah.
0: But his voice and presence was that.
1: An underappreciated band.
0: I agree. And he wasn't with them for a very long time, to be honest with you.
1: Really?
0: He was kind of a rascal.
1: Yeah.
0: He did stuff, Deanie. Regardless, what a great legacy
1: of
0: music.
1: Well, at that time, being in the music industry, it was a rascal among rascals.
0: It was, and he just... I think he kind of bulldogged his way into being famous. I mean, he just kind of like, hey, I should be singing. Who are you? I'm David Clayton. I mean, I'm truncating a really long story, but he didn't have a straight line of getting to his fame. But he had a lot of hits. He had a lot of hits.
1: Oh, my era.
0: I'm going to play this real quick if I can.
2: Are we smart?
0: Oh, I got something else going on. Hang on a second. Hang on. I want to play that real quick. I'm going to go over here and do this. I'm going to do that. And I'm going to play that.

0: He had three hits, number one hits off of that one album. Or they did, Blood, Sweat, and Tears. Yeah. Horns, Danny. You got to have horns. And a dynamic lead singer.
1: Yeah.
0: By the way, speaking of horns and all that, Julia Bradley said, real quick, she watched a documentary the other day about
2: Earth, Wind, and Fire.
0: Earth, Wind, and Fire.
2: So
0: and it
2: good.
0: Is really good to watch.
2: On HBO.
0: Yeah. And you'll learn things about Maurice White that you did not know. Yeah.
2: True.
1: Do you want to know?
0: Not really. Not really. It is 7 o'clock. Joey's got the news right after Fox here on WMBD. Good morning.
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5: Three more ships have reportedly turned around. I'm Dave Anthony, Fox News. That's what Ron State Media is saying the day after Iran attacked a cargo ship with a drone. And even though President Trump insists the deal with Iran as nuclear talks continue, open the Strait of Hormuz to a free flow of shipping again.
6: A UN agency says it temporarily paused evacuations until the safety of ships passing through the Strait of Hormuz can be guaranteed. And the IRGC Navy has warned any ship passing through a new shipping route without Iran's coordination is unacceptable and dangerous. Secretary of State Marco Rubio says Iran will be judged not by its rhetoric, but by whether ships are actually moving through the strait.
5: That's Fox's Madeline Rivera. Despite those issues, oil prices down more than 2% again this morning. Thousands still feared missing, maybe buried in Venezuela's twin earthquake disaster.
7: And rescue crews are racing against time, searching through mountains of rubble as powerful aftershocks threaten to bring down even more structures. And teams are also battling landslides while pulling survivors from the debris.
5: Fox Weather's Katie Byrne, at least 235 people are dead in Venezuela, more than 4,300 injured. President Trump will return today to the Washington Hilton, where in April a gunman tried to attack the White House Correspondents' Dinner. This time the president will address a Faith and Freedom Coalition conference, and while conservatives gather there, there is strife on the left.
8: According to this new report from Axios, a bunch of centrist House Democrats are, quote, preparing for war if the new slate of far-left members who just won their Democratic primaries ultimately end up joining their ranks in Congress and try to hijack the House floor to extract ideological concessions. 13 House Democratic members and candidates signed on to a Promise to America initiative. They're pledging to stay true to centrist principles, including capitalism over socialism, fiscal discipline, strong borders, and pride in the United States.
5: Fox's Jackie Heinrich at the White House. 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
2: WMBD Radio Local News. I'm Julia Bradley. The incoming leader of Peoria Public Schools laid out his vision to area business leaders yesterday. Jerry Bell will become superintendent of PPS July 1st, but before that, he was guest speaker yesterday at the Peoria Area Chamber's State of Greater Peoria event, focusing on education. Bell says he and his team will have one single goal.
9: That is to ensure our students leave our care well-educated, well-situated, to be contributing members of society.
2: Bell says he wants to work towards increasing reading and math literacy, decreasing chronic absenteeism, and better financial education for students. Investigators believe arson is to blame for a fire at a boarded up Peoria home yesterday afternoon. Peoria Fire says crews arrived just after noontime, finding heavy fire and smoke coming from the front window of the single-story home at Albany and Northwestern. Crews had the flames out within 10 minutes before the fire reached the rest of the home, but accessibility was made difficult with debris cluttering the home, and emergency demolition was ordered. It's been a record-setting year for tornadoes in Illinois, but federal aid for those affected by the twisters may not be available. Capital News Illinois reports more than 150 tornadoes have been confirmed across the state since June 23rd, with the previous record 73 in 2006. A Politico analysis shows Democrat-led states saw just 23% of their disaster requests granted in the first year of Trump's second term, compared to 89% of their Republican counterparts. Last fall, the administration denied two requests for severe flooding assistance in the Chicago area from July and August storms, something that Democrat Governor J.B. Pritzker decried as politically motivated. More news in 30 minutes or as it breaks and always at WMBDRadio.com.
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10: The 25 News First Alert forecast calls for a cloudy, cool, and at times rainy end to the work week today with high temperatures only near 70. Rain chances should come to an end later today. And overnight tonight, things drying out, eventually clearing out. We'll see overnight lows in the low 60s tomorrow morning. Highs tomorrow will be near 80, mostly sunny to partly cloudy skies with a couple of storms tomorrow night. And then Sunday, hotter and humid. From 25 News, I'm First Alert Chief Meteorologist Brian Walter for WMBD Radio.
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12: Route 24 in Washington from Grossenbach to Cummings Lane. We've been tracking that all week due to that ongoing road work. Well, right now, both lanes are open, both eastbound and westbound. Knoxville, those lane closures continue, but they are expected to end today. That's, of course, weather permitting. But Knoxville between West Bellcrest Drive and West Northridge Lane, that's been necessary for some drainage repairs. And in East Peoria, Washington Street between Veterans and Camp, that remains closed until mid-August. 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
0: All right, there is an option of things. We talk about Pearl Technology in very many ways. They have so much going for them. They can help you with your IT stuff. They can help you with your cybersecurity stuff. They also can do, this is a very physical thing. They have these secure buildings. There's two in the area. Dan and I have been to one.
13: Mm-hmm.
0: On a bet, I couldn't tell you where we were. But I know I know I could get you close, but I couldn't tell you the building.
13: Yeah.
0: Because they're nondescript.
13: Mm-hmm.
0: They don't have signage. And it's where they keep servers for businesses. Your business has a server somewhere where all the information is, all the data, all the money is located in a closet in a hallway. That's a dangerous proposition.
13: Yeah.
0: What security do you have around that? What happens if the sprinklers go off? What happens if a
13: fire?
0: Or you fire somebody and they're disgruntled and they go in there and they damage it physically, like right. Physically damage it. So they take your server, put it in a secure bunker. I call it that. Backup, triple backup, fire suppression and power and generators.
13: So if the power goes out, you'll still be able to get access.
0: Yeah, you're still working.
13: Mm-hmm.
0: You're still in. I think it's such a practical, almost a no-brainer decision to do that. I'm surprised more people don't do it.
13: Or you won't think about it until you're in that situation.
0: Yeah. The sprinklers went off, and now we're out of business for a while. Find out more about all that they can do for you. They're smart, and they're aggressive, and they're always ahead of the curve of information out there in this ever-changing technology world. They are Pearl Technology, the connection that matters most, you and Pearl. 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

0: Greg D'Angelo, WMBD. Greg Bett and Dan DiOrio at 7:10. It's Friday, the 26th. This hour brought to you by Adamerick Real Estate. If you'd like to know your home's value, go to the website right now, adamerick.com. It takes about a minute. What's going on over there, young man? You all right?
1: Yeah.
0: A lot of stuff going on in the news. Of course, Venezuela is heartbreaking to look at. The world is doing its best to try to help by sending support and money and ships and personnel and all those kind of things. But when you watch those videos, those were high-rise buildings, a lot of them that went down.
1: Yeah.
0: And it will be quite some time before all of that is understood about how many people have died and gotten
1: into
0: injured.
1: Into the hundreds.
0: Oh, it will be hundreds for sure.
1: Yeah. Here's a story that's been developing in the last, half hour or more. Ukraine has used a 660 drone attack to bomb Russia.
0: Wow. How is that going to end? Because that has taken a really an unexpected turn in the last 3 weeks.
1: Mm-hmm.
0: Ukraine went, okay, here we go. We're going after you now.
1: Right. It was a nighttime attack on a dozen Russian regions. Russian-held Crimea, that's starting to flip in Ukraine's favor. And the surrounding seas, in what appears to be Kyiv's biggest drone assault since the invasion 4 years ago. Yeah. So Russian air defenses intercepted 660 Ukrainian drones. Intercepted 660. And as we said before, this is an amazing stat that I had to double check. Ukraine is going to crank out this year alone 7 million drones.
0: Man, that's unbelievable. It's unbelievable. Because if you were only paying attention halfway, 5 months ago, 6 months ago, a year ago, you're like, poor Ukraine. They're just getting the you-know-what beat out of them.
1: Yeah.
0: They're done.
1: Well, and we talked about this the other day. Drone technologies. There are a company called Skycutter out of Britain, one of the leading ones. They're kind of helping out. They've been helping out Iran. There are upstart countries or companies in Germany and parts of Europe who said, look, going through the traditional warfare system to invest in planes and missiles and things like that takes years.
0: Mm-hmm.
1: And in an upstart company, we're smaller, we're innovative,
0: more nimble.
1: We're nimble.
0: Yeah.
1: And we can crank one out from start to finish in 6 weeks.
0: Yeah.
1: Some of these you can build in a garage practically.
0: Yeah.
1: So it's changing the face of warfare completely. We are investing. Our goal is to get 300 to 350,000, and there's supposed to be a big announcement coming out, I think, from the government awarding contracts in the next week or so. But they're shooting for 300 to 350,000 drones. But some of they're low tech. You don't need them.
0: Oh, yeah, they're not fancy.
1: This is not like a plane or a missile.
0: Right,
1: so they're easy to crank out and disposable.
0: You know where I heard they're making them now?
1: Where?
0: Riverview Plaza, right over here down the
1: really?
0: Street.
1: Really? Is that what's going on?
0: By the gym. They got
1: they're
0: a little,
1: making drones.
0: They got a
1: in
0: drone
1: there?
0: Plant down in there.
1: No, but drones are just, it's like, how AI is going to shake up business. We don't know to what degree yet. But drones are shaking up the entire, this is like a revolution or, an evolution in warfare.
0: All right, I'm going to delve into something that I have no business delving into, okay? So you're going to have to cover me, Dan.
1: Yeah.
0: Give me ground cover on this, okay? World Cup. U.S. lost yesterday in the 98th minute. A lot of people go, all right, well, it doesn't really matter because the Americans are still the Group D winner.
1: Right.
0: And it's very, it's complicated to me about how all that works. They will still face Bosnia, and they will face Herzegovina? How do you pronounce it?
1: Herzegovina. It's one, I don't know.
0: Oh, is that, that's one place?
1: Yeah.
0: That's they're together?
1: Yeah.
0: Oh, okay. Okay. Really?
1: Yeah.
0: Okay. Next week in the round of 32, they have a friendly path to the quarterfinals, they say.
1: Mm-hmm.
0: So it looks like they'll make it to the quarterfinals. But still, last night, I guess, if you were watching, it was the last
1: one.
0: Well,
1: but they had a lot of second stringers in.
0: That's what I heard, yeah. So that's okay, right? We're doing okay?
1: Yeah. Pulisic didn't play.
0: Well, he played a little bit later. Yeah, I read that, yeah.
1: Right, just to kind of see how he would do in a game. They would have liked to have gotten the win, but they had people on who have yellow cards from previous matches. They didn't play them, so it was mainly their reserves.
0: So America can't win it, can they? Can we win it?
1: There's a few people who think we can, but there are high-level teams. France is one of them that just across the board has incredible skilled talent.
0: It is.
1: Norway is a dark horse to watch.
0: Really?
1: Yeah.
0: 716 on WMBD.
1: Oh, a great story about, I think it was someone from Norway. We're hearing all these stories about Europeans coming over and having great impressions of the United States. Do you know what they're flipping out about?
0: Mm.
1: A lot of the Europeans. They go, I can't believe this. Is this a drug? Is this illegal? Ranch dressing.
0: Is this a drug? It's kind of a drug.
1: Yeah.
0: It's kind of a drug.
1: But I don't know. I guess they don't have it in Europe. They're like, can we bring this back home?
0: I know your body changes with things in your life, right, about taste, mm-hmm. especially if you've been sick like you.
1: Yeah.
0: Back. But I have lost my affinity for ranch dressing.
1: Really?
0: I used to love it.
1: Yeah.
0: And now every time I taste it, I was like, okay. I don't really like it that much. Back on sports for a second. Caitlin Clark, do you see the cheap shots she took?
1: Yes.
0: She had a couple of cheap shots thrown at her recently, Wednesday night, I guess it was. She's got injured. I don't know if she's injured because of the cheap shots. But I saw those. The punch in the neck thing.
1: Oh, yeah.
0: When she was down on the ground.
1: Like, and the WNBA
0: what's the matter with you?
1: Isn't doing anything about it. Boomer Esiason, the guy from Barstool Sports, is just like, just quit the sport and go play in Europe.
0: Yeah, no kidding.
1: And by the way, before she came, they were flying commercial. They're now flying their own private
0: planes. Leave her be.
1: I know.
0: That is super weird to me. And then finally, and I mentioned it a minute ago.
1: There may be jealousy because of the intention.
0: Yeah, no, I get it. There is a story out there, especially good reporting from J.J. Bullock at the Journal, but the Riverview Plaza story is the building that was shut down a couple of years ago, 20-story building over here to my right, your left, as you're looking at the radio.
1: Yeah.
0: And there are people living in there.
1: Yeah.
0: And there's a new gym that's been put in, and there's laundry facilities, and I don't know what's going on. That's weird.
1: Okay, you and I were talking about this off the air. But wouldn't it be cool to be living like
0: totally cool? It'd be totally cool. Every guy, no ladies are going to want to do that.
1: Yeah.
0: Every guy's going, that'd be kind of, it's like a secret hideout. Are you kidding me?
1: Yeah.
0: You have a secret hideout?
1: Yeah.
0: We all want a secret hideout.
1: Yeah.
0: That's why we like, when you find out a house has a secret door.
1: Yeah.
0: That's what that is. That's the same feeling. We do not condone criminal activity on the Greg and Dan Show. 719 on WMBD. It's the Greg and Dan Show. 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
2: We're up 24 in Washington from Grossenbach to Cummings Lane. We've been talking all week about eastbound and westbound, different lanes being closed. Well, right now, both lanes are open with the rain. That construction, the road work could be delayed a bit here. So again, both lanes are open. Knoxville Avenue lane closures are still in effect there. They're supposed to end today, though, of course, weather permitting. That's between West Bellcrest Drive and West Northridge Lane. And those are necessary for drainage repairs. If you see anything, hear anything, please call the OSF Medical Group Traffic Spotter Hotline at 272-1813. I'm Caleb Kelch of DrainAutoGroup.com, Traffic One.
1: So, rain all over the radar, but the real heavy rain, they're expecting 3/4 to an inch. They've kind of scaled it back to 1/4 to a half inch. Just got a report from our buddy Tim. Nice, steady rain at his place. Not that we need it, but it's not the... I thought we'd get a deluge, a big downpour. It doesn't seem to be that way right now, at least when I'm looking on radar. So, showers, possibly a thunderstorm until 2, then still a chance of showers and storms hanging around after that. 72 today, tomorrow... partly sunny, 83, and Sunday, mostly cloudy, then becoming sunny, 90, and 90s all next week. Right now, 68.
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0: It's Greg and Dan show on WMBD. Greg Batten and Dan DiOrio, 723. I'm the Greg. He's the Dan. Julia's got the news. Our producer's Paige Cole. She's producing. Over there is Caleb. He's in for Ken Zersky. Hey, don't forget that Choose Greater Peoria, Red, White, and Boom, presented by i3 Broadband, is coming up a week from tomorrow. The whole show is going to be awesome. We got bigger and, Danny, as Eileen Fry used to say at the Heart of Illinois Fair, bigger and better than ever. And it is truly one of the, and I know sometimes you think, oh, you guys just say that. We know this information to be true. It's in the top 1% of fireworks shows in the country. Mm-hmm. In the country. And so please come down to either the East Peoria side or the Peoria side. Bring your family. Go to this website, redwhiteandboom.us, and read the information there about stuff that you have to know. One of the big changes that happened just yesterday on the Peoria side is you have to have, if you're bringing a bag of something, it's got to be a clear bag. No backpacks. No totes, none of that kind of stuff.
1: And if you haven't been down in a few years, this may be a little different for you. You'll be going through checkpoints.
0: Yeah, there's gonna they want everybody to be safe. Yeah. Right. Yeah, it's not just willy-nilly. Mm-hmm. I don't know if willy or nilly will be there.
1: Yeah.
0: But I know that you're going to have a good time. And then the other thing you should bring is your patience. It's not so bad going in, because everybody kind of goes in at a different time.
1: Yeah.
0: But when you're leaving, the fireworks are over, then it's time to go. Mm-hmm. Well, everybody's heading out at the same time. It's going to be a minute. You just relax. Everything's going to be just fine. Now, today is Take Your Dog to Work Day. I'm going to quiz you about something.
1: Yeah.
0: Give me what you think is the number of dogs in the United States. How many dogs do we own?
1: Let's see.
0: Carry the one. Make sure you carry the one.
1: 3.5 million.
0: 3.5 million.
1: Yeah.
0: We own a staggering 87.3 million dogs. 56 million homes own at least one dog. And then many homes have more than one dog, which accounts for 87 million dogs. The dog culture in this world, of America anyway, is fascinating to me. I grew up with, we had dogs, we always had dogs. We didn't deal with our dogs the same way that people deal with dogs today.
1: No.
0: We are a much different dog culture. I laugh out loud thinking of the concept of my father ever being handed a leash to walk the dog around the neighborhood. He would have looked at you like you had lost your mind.
1: Yes.
0: You just let the dog out.
1: Yeah.
0: And we didn't have a fenced-in yard.
1: No, but
0: the dog just went.
1: Back. Yeah.
0: He just went out and ran around the neighborhood. We would know all the dogs in the neighborhood. Hey, look, Duchess is here. Hey, Duchess, yeah. How you doing?
1: Yeah.
0: And it seemed to work out.
1: Yeah.
0: And then it changed. Yeah. I'm not saying it's bad or good, but it's different. And I don't know if people really do take their dogs to work. Do you take your dog to work? I would never do that, but
1: it'd be fun to have someone.
0: We've had it. Well, when we were talking with the boys from City Kids Camp.
1: Yeah.
0: Hector and Bob. Bob brought his dog in.
1: Yeah.
0: Bob's a therapy dog.
1: Okay, so 87 million.
0: Yeah. 87 million.
1: Right now, if anyone's younger and listening, and they're like, wow, we're not sure. Is this just a scare tactic that AI is going to replace jobs? We don't know short term. We don't know long term where the good jobs are, where there's pretty good paying jobs that's steady, that's almost a guarantee the rest of your life. Become a veterinarian.
0: Oh, my God. Are you kidding me? You're golden. You're golden.
1: Yeah.
0: Right? There is no, and
1: there's a short.

0: And then the other one, if you can deal with it, because I used to work at a kennel when I was like teens, yeah. But people kennel their dogs. That's a lot of money.
1: We spent $165 billion projected this year on our pets.
0: Wow.
1: The majority of that is dogs.
0: Yeah.
1: 165. It's an industry. It's also loving. I mean, I get the whole, love my dog. All of my kids have dogs except for Justice.
0: Yeah.
1: Because he's still, you know, in college and whatever.
0: Yeah.
1: But they all love their pets so much. They love them. So I get all of that. And I like being around them. I just am amazed at how the culture has changed in the decades since when I was a kid when we had dogs.
0: Oh.
1: It's just completely
0: I'm not saying they weren't part of the family back then, but they're definitely part of the family now.
1: Oh, without a doubt. Without a doubt.
0: Yeah.
1: All right. It is 7:30 on WMBD. In about an hour and some change, we're going to talk to John Farmer. John, I've known John off and on for years. He's a great musician. He has launched something, and he sent us this really interesting email the other day. And we're like, all right, come in. We're going to bandy this about. He's a musician. He's coming in to talk about AI-related music. He's come up with he has an album he released. He's got a label. He has an artist he created with AI called Clara Petra. And we're going to play some of the music and just talk about this. What's good and what's bad about it? Because he's coming at it from he's a music guy.
0: Right.
1: He's not trying to circumvent. He's trying to accentuate what he already does. But how are we going to feel about all of that? So we'll talk to him in about an hour and some change at 8:40. Right now at 7:30 on WMBD, The Greg and Dan Show. 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
3: Fox News, I'm Roxanne Evans. Iran State TV claiming three foreign tankers attempting an unauthorized passage of the Strait of Hormuz were turned back after warnings by the IRGC Navy.
4: The UN's International Maritime Organization says the ship did not travel under the evacuation framework it established, and the IRGC Navy has warned any ship passing through a new shipping route without Iran's coordination is unacceptable and dangerous.
3: Fox's Madeline Rivera. Israel dropping flyers on a southern Lebanese town, ordering people to leave in the first such order since the ceasefire, according to Lebanese state media. Neighbors digging through rubble in Venezuela, searching for missing loved ones after two powerful earthquakes, at least 235 people dead, thousands injured. 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
5: WMBD Radio Local News, I'm Julia Bradley. Some local heroes were honored by the City of Washington and the Washington Fire Department. 25 News reports Mayor Lilia Stevens recognized six civilians and one firefighter for their quick actions, which saved as many as 60 people in two separate fires last month.
6: Acted in a time of crisis, and that reflects the very best of our community and deserves our sincere appreciation.
5: The honorees were presented with special recognition awards for their selfless actions. The incoming superintendent of Peoria Public Schools says he wants students to leave the district as model citizens and contributing members of society. In a speech to the Peoria area business leaders yesterday, Jerry Bell says he wants to prepare them for a changing world.
7: I believe attaining a comprehensive education is the key to enabling one to achieve upward mobility in the 21st century economy. A 21st century economy that will be dominated by artificial intelligence.
5: One way Bell plans to achieve that is focusing on targeted professional development and teaching to have students college and career ready. Bell takes over as superintendent of PPS July 1st. A teenager wanted on a Peoria County warrant was arrested Wednesday night after allegedly being in possession of a handgun with a fully automatic switch. Peoria police say 18-year-old DeMarcus Crowder was taken into custody near Romeo B. Garrett and Richard Pryor Place around 7 p.m. Officers reportedly recovered the gun during the arrest. In addition to the weapons charges, Crowder was arrested on a warrant for possession of a stolen motor vehicle. More news in 30 minutes or as it breaks and always at WMBDRadio.com.
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1: The 25 News First Alert forecast calls for a cloudy, cool, and at times rainy end to the work week today with high temperatures only near 70. Rain chances should come to an end later today. And overnight tonight, things drying out, eventually clearing out. We'll see overnight lows in the low 60s tomorrow morning. Highs tomorrow will be near 80, mostly sunny to partly cloudy skies with a couple of storms tomorrow night. And then Sunday, hotter and humid. From 25 News, I'm First Alert Chief Meteorologist Brian Walter for WMBD Radio.
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3: Roadwork continues on Mackinac Road, Townline Road, and Towerline Road. That's all down to one lane, respectively. Knoxville, those lane closures continue to be in effect between West Bellcrest Drive and West Northridge Lane. Again, that's supposed to end today, of course, weather permitting. And those closures are necessary for drainage repairs. 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

0: Greg and Dan Show, WMBD. The time is 7:39. The day is Friday. Here's what I believe is true. I'm Greg, he's Dan. Here's what I believe is true. We've made it through June. It's technically the end of June now, right? Right? A couple more days next week. And you know you got the 4th of July, a longer weekend probably next weekend, or at least some celebratory things happening. And so this is going to be, Danny, this is going to be a kind of, it's the next couple of weeks. Is this going to be a low-key kind of vibe? I'm feeling it. Low vibe. There's not a lot of activity. The activities you go to, like if you're into the circle of fundraisers and events and things like that, a lot of them don't happen over the summer because people are gone, right? And so it's a low-key vibe. So just take that with you today. Just Danny, take the low-key vibe.
1: Here's
0: you.
1: Where you don't want to go.
0: Where's that?
1: Washington, D.C.
0: Why? What's happening there? Oh, they got that state fair thing going on?
1: And the big, yeah, the big 250 celebration.
0: Yeah,
1: and all that.
0: The Freedom 250. Yeah.
1: My son lives out there now.
0: Oh, that's right. Yeah,
1: not
0: yeah.
1: in D.C.,
0: but
1: nearby.
0: The area, yeah.
1: I think at Alexandria. Only a few miles, though, from.
0: Yeah.
1: And he goes, the plane fare. Expensive. Everything out here, they like jacked it up tenfold.
0: Really?
1: Yeah, yeah.
0: That's why we had the story a couple days ago. The new sensation this summer is the Midwest laid-back vacation.
1: Yes. Baraboo.
0: Oh, my God. Okay. I am not kidding you.
1: What?
0: So we did that story a couple of days ago.
1: Yeah.
0: And you said Baraboo, Wisconsin, which is where Wisconsin Dells is.
1: Yeah.
0: Whatever. 4 hours later, I either got a call from Baraboo or a commercial for Baraboo
1: yeah.
0: or something happened. Right, I haven't said the word Baraboo, Wisconsin, or words in years.
1: Yeah.
0: And then right after that. Isn't that crazy?
1: Yeah.
0: But you're right about that, though. But the laid-back Midwest thing's happening.
1: Yeah.
0: People are trying to avoid the East Coast. They obviously are not. They're going to that big right. state fair thing, but... here is something in the news. Luigi Mangione plea deal is a possibility. Attorneys are discussing it. He's the guy that killed the guy, CEO Brian Thompson, United Healthcare, allegedly, even though we all saw him do it. Sources say the agreement looked close earlier in the week. Since is kind of faltering. News of that federal plea talk is an indication in the state case that the defense might look to pursue the psychiatric angle. Well, of course he's like. That's weird to me. I don't buy all that.
1: Yeah.
0: You're not right if you're going to plot and kill another person. That doesn't mean you get to get off because, and then he's not going to get off. But you know what I mean.
1: Right.
0: He's not going to be found guilty the way you should. I think you should just be found guilty.
1: Mm-hmm.
0: You're not in your right state of mind if you plot something like that and sneak up behind a guy and shoot him in the back.
1: Right, but you still need to pay for
0: you
1: your crime.
0: You pay for your crime, absolutely. Yeah. I think the psychiatric defense is a bunch of hooey. Mm-hmm. Supreme Court ruled in favor of Roundup yesterday.
1: Yeah, you know who didn't like that? Certain segment of MAGA.
0: Really?
1: Mm-hmm.
0: That's interesting.
1: And maybe those who are, you know, pro-worker, but the decision's likely to determine the future of thousands of lawsuits against Bayer. Which, you know, manufactures it. But it was a 7-2 decision. I think that's important. It wasn't partisan.
0: Right.
1: And Justice Brett Kavanaugh wrote the majority and found that a federal law that regulates pesticides barred the Missouri man's lawsuit. He said the Missouri case would require a cancer warning on Roundup's label, which would directly conflict with the label required by the EPA.
0: Okay.
1: And he said because of this conflict, he wrote federal law expressly preempts the Missouri man's claim.
0: Do you use Roundup?
1: No, because it's not as effective as it used to be.
0: Thank you for bringing that up. I was going to bring that up, too. That's why I asked you.
1: Yeah.
0: I used to be a big fan.
1: Yeah.
0: And it worked like a champ. 2 years or so, whatever, it
1: well,
0: seems
1: when these
0: like
1: lawsuits start.
0: I know,
1: out,
0: but they didn't say nothing.
1: No,
0: they go, hey, we've diluted it. We took the cancer out. But I've started using another brand.
1: Yeah,
0: I think it's Ortho.
1: Is
0: it Ortho? Oh my gosh, it's fantastic.
1: I want to spray the weed and see it like start screaming.
0: Yeah, I know. Me too. It's close.
1: Right. But if you're going to use a product and you spray something, a living thing, and it dies within 2 hours, they don't need a warning label telling you that.
0: We know. That's why we're buying it.
1: Yes, but we don't. It seems like common sense would go, well, okay, you're doing something that kills a living thing within an hour.
0: Yeah.
1: It's not safe for you.
0: No, it is not. Wear gloves.
1: Should we not know that?
0: 7:45, real quick, and then we got a quick guest to drop in on something fun this weekend. There's a show on Prime Video, Prime right now, called The Boys. As a result of some music that is on that show, Billy Joel's Piano Man is now back on the Billboard chart. It was there in 1973 when it started, and now it's back on the chart.
1: Well, it's like, what show brought back Running Up That Hill?
0: Oh, yeah. Stranger Things. Thank you, Paige. Thank you.
1: 20-year-old song.
0: Yeah. That's cool. I like that.
1: Yeah.
0: I like that. All right, Danny. One of our favorite things has to do up there at the I2 Club up on Farmington Road is there's the dinner one time a year, and then there's the shish kebab.
1: Yes.
0: Kristen Williams Reynolds is our friend, and she's got all shish kebab info right now. Hi, Kristen. How are you?
2: Hi. I'm great.
0: It's good to talk to you.
2: Good to talk to you guys again.
0: All right. Give us the quick rundown. It's this weekend.
2: This Sunday, 11 to 6, I2 Hall on Farmington Road, chicken and beef kebabs, cabbage rolls, salad, bread, baklava, drive through, dine in, inside, outside. We got it all.
0: Can I dress funny?
2: You can dress however you want, man. I'll take you.
0: They are not worried about how you're dressed. Now, how long have people been preparing said kebabs? This takes a lot of work because there's a lot of them.
2: It takes a lot of work. We started with the cabbage wilting on Sunday. So it takes us all week. Cabbage takes a little bit longer, but we started prepping and marinating the meat early this week. And it's been aging for a while. So we are in, we've been in prep mode for quite some time. But this week, we really start on Sunday and go Sunday to Sunday.
0: Did you say cabbage wilting?
2: Yeah, so you can't just roll fresh cabbage. So we actually freeze it, and then it has to thaw.
0: I'll be darned.
2: And then you got to drain it and trim it and cut it, and it's a whole process.
0: Wow, that's interesting. I didn't know all of that.
2: Yeah.
0: The history of it, I know we've talked about it incessantly over the years, but the whole I2 Society is all born out of helping people who needed help. Was it 100 years ago? How long ago?
2: Is it 114
0: years ago.
2: 112.
0: The family.
2: 1914.
0: Yeah, the family nature of everything around the I2 Society, the I2 Club, the shish kebab, the dinner, all of that is intoxicating to me.
1: But
0: I just think it's
1: really
0: one of the greatest things about
1: being here. And it's one big family.
0: Right.
1: And the kids know that when you're there, anyone can yell at you.
2: That's right. You take direction from anybody who's your elder. And
1: that's
2: elder
1: right.
2: means older by a day or 50 years.
0: That's cool. All right. So, again, the hours on Sunday?
2: 11 to 6.
0: 11 to 6.
1: Yeah.
0: I can drive up if I want to. Do I have to even get out of my car?
2: You don't even get out of your car.
0: Okay.
2: And we're running meat off that grill every 5 to 10 minutes, so you're going to get something hot and fresh.
0: Yeah, I love this. I love it so much. Well, enjoy the weekend. It's going to be warm, so stay hydrated.
2: I'm ready for it.
0: All right, man. We'll talk to you later. That is our friend Kristen Williams Reynolds, the I2 Shish Kebab this weekend. It's always the last Sunday in June.
1: I forget the different Lebanese to Greek. One's baklava, another one's baklawa.
0: Okay.
1: Yeah.
0: Are they the same thing?
1: Same thing, but it's just
0: pronounced differently?
1: Yes.
0: All of that is delish. Go and support them. They're lovely people. It's one of my favorite things to tell people about Peoria who don't know about Peoria.
1: Yeah.
0: It's like, look, there's this thing that happened 114 years ago, and now there's thousands of folks from Lebanon who have come here and made our place better. They make our communities better. 7:49 on WMBD. It's the Greg and Dan Show. i3 broadband wants to get you into truly 100% fiber. 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
1: There's no like rough stuff. It's just glass. So it just goes.
0: That description is not condoned or even understood by the i3 Broadband people, but I like doing it once in a while because it makes me laugh. i3 Broadband, they'll lock in your, right now they have their longest lock-in price thing, so you don't get surprised down the road somewhere. 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
1: Yep.
0: There's just multitudes of it. 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
0: And they're good people, great customer service, all of those things. 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
3: Route 24 in Washington, from Grossenbach to Cummings Lane. We've been tracking that all week, whether eastbound or westbound, what lanes would be closed. Well, both are open. Both are currently open, and we'll continue to track that for you. But with the rain, that will most likely stay that way. Again, both lanes westbound and eastbound, Route 24 in Washington, are open. Also, daytime lane closures are in effect on Knoxville between West Bellcrest Drive and West Northridge Lane. That's necessary for some drainage repairs and are expected to last through the end of today, obviously, weather permitting, that is. If you see anything, hear anything, please call the OSF Medical Group Traffic Spotter Hotline at 272-1813. I'm Caleb Kelch, offduringautogroup.com, Traffic 1.
1: All right, showers in the area, pockets of some heavier rain, but they were calling for up to an inch. Now they've downgraded it to quarter to a half inch of rain possible, 72, winds gusting over 20. Tomorrow, partly sunny, 82, maybe showers tomorrow night. Sunday, mostly cloudy, sunny, 90. Right now, it is, by the way, there will be some wind on Sunday, so that's good.
0: All right.
1: 67.
0: 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Here's something not to worry about. Your golf game. Mm-hmm. Illini Golf is offering, in the month of July, Wednesday golf lessons. It's a basics of golf clinic. This is basics. This isn't for those of you folks who already play well, or you just get frustrated, you want to get a little bit better. Of course, they got lessons for that too. But this is for people just starting out, or they've been playing a bit, and you just want to just figure it out better. They have classes for men, some for women, and then some for juniors. Now, it's all happening at Weaver Ridge Driving Range.
1: Right.
0: You do need to sign up, and it's a 4-week course.
1: Mm-hmm.
0: And you're with about maybe 6 to 8 other people.
1: Right.
0: So it's not one-on-one. It's good, though.
1: But
0: it's good.
1: Still, it's small enough to
0: right.
1: Give you time to work. And
0: yeah,
1: right.
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0: It's Greg and Dan Show on WMBT. Greg Benton and Dan DiOrio. Good to hang out with you on a Friday as we head into the weekend. That's nice. Don't forget, choose Greater Peoria Red, White, and Boom, presented by i3 Broadband. All the info at redwhiteandboom.us. Please read that. Please go to that website if you're coming down to either side of the river. Just so you know the lay of the land, what you can and cannot do. They did implement, just yesterday announced to us on the Peoria side, clear bags only, no backpacks, no totes. Dan, want to do some dumb stuff?
1: Dumb stuff you need to know before.
0: Think you're going to enjoy this first one. Americans drink this beverage more than any other country in the world, orange juice.
1: I haven't had orange juice in a while.
0: We were a big orange juice family. Uh-huh. My mother only bought it frozen.
1: Yeah.
0: Not fresh, like you know.
1: I remember the frozen.
0: Minute Maid.
1: Yep.
0: She would set it out in the kitchen sink on the top there by the sprayer and let it thaw so that the next morning it would be more easily mixed. We did that for my whole growing up. I drank a ton of orange juice. I used to drink so much you'd get sore, that canker sore.
1: Yeah.
0: Because that's got a lot of acid in it. And then think about how cute the controversy was over the spokeswoman Anita Bryant.
1: Oh, yeah.
0: In comparison to all the stuff that we deal with today. Miss Bryant was the spokesman for Minute Maid. And then she came out back in the, 70s or something maybe.
1: Yeah.
0: And said that she didn't support gay rights or gay marriage. It wasn't gay marriage probably at that time.
1: No.
0: But she said something that was anti. And boy, that thing blew up.
1: Yeah.
0: It blew up. All right, do it again.
1: Dumb stuff you need to know before.
0: Before getting into a public pool, about half of us say we do not rinse off before getting in. 44% do. 52% say they do not shower. I do not. I've never done that. I shouldn't say never. But I don't like doing that.
1: What, shower before you get in?
0: Yeah, I like being wet the first time when I jump in the pool.
1: Yeah.
0: I like that's the feeling I'm looking for.
1: One thing I do is I shower when I get out.
0: Yes, that is a good idea. It's a real good idea.
1: Dumb stuff you need to know before 8.
0: Vegas. Oh, I just mentioned Red, White, and Boom a couple of minutes ago. Vegas is ranked now number one for the best 4th of July celebration.
1: Oh.
0: New York City is runner-up. I wonder if we're on that list. We did get on a list of something. What did I have that list the other day? I'll do it in the next half hour. There's a list of a ranking where we're number 7 now.
1: Mm-hmm.
0: Ask me what the category is.
1: What's the category?
0: I can't remember, but it's a good one. I'll tell you in a minute.
1: All right.
0: Do it again.
1: Dumb stuff you need to know before 8.
0: There's a list out there of the...
1: Oh, I think I know what that is. The best... Or the most affordable place to move after college?
0: Yes, that's what it is.
1: Yep.
0: The unemployment rate for post-college people in Peoria is 2.3%.
1: Yeah.
0: Like, if you get out of college, you're going to have a job here.
1: Yeah.
0: Good for us.
1: Yeah.
0: Thanks, Dan.
1: Yeah.
0: Do it again.
1: Dumb stuff you need to know before 8.
0: A list of dumb carnival foods.
1: Okay.
0: It's carnival time, state fairs and such.
1: I can't believe anything would be off that list, but go ahead.
0: Cheeseburger donuts.
1: Ooh.
0: There's a donut, and then they slice the donut and put a cheeseburger in there.
1: No, no.
0: Fried Coca-Cola.
1: No.
0: Don't ask me.
1: No.
0: Deep fried butter.
1: Well.
0: There was a little 10-year-old fat Greg that would have just loved that. And a peanut butter and jelly corn dog.
1: Ooh.
0: No, thank you. But I will say this. What? I had a hankering for a hot dog the other day.
1: Did you?
0: I was at the grocery store. I wasn't even thinking about it.
1: Yeah.
0: And I walked by the hot dog area. I was like, I'm going to buy a pack of hot dogs.
1: The time that I really want, not just a hot dog, but a big dog, is when I watch, like, Diners, Drive-In, and Dives.
0: They'll talk you right into it, won't they?
1: Oh, man. Yeah, yeah. They just load it up with everything, yeah.
0: All right, it is 8 o'clock, time for news. 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
12: They have found a lot more bodies in Venezuela. I'm Dave Anthony, Fox News. The number of confirmed deaths in the twin earthquake disaster more than doubled. It's now 589, but the injuries were revised lower, now just under 3,000, with survivors shaken up.
13: The walls collapsed. In fact, we barely made it out at the time.
12: Many more unaccounted for in the rubble.
14: Crews are searching for survivors who may still be stuck under the many buildings and homes that collapsed. The Trump administration is now pledging $150 million in aid. That includes $50 million for relief partners on the ground, along with a $100 million contribution to a United Nations humanitarian fund. The U.S. is also sending military personnel, search and rescue crews, as well as planes and Navy ships to Venezuela.
12: Fox's Carly Shimkus. Iran state media claims three more ships have been turned back trying to pass through the Strait of Hormuz after attacking a cargo ship with a drone.
15: And that attack on that Singapore flagged ship in the Strait of Hormuz is considered a major test of this ongoing 60-day deal between the U.S. and Iran. And President Trump seemingly addressing the situation yesterday while speaking to some farmers at the White House.
16: We cannot let Iran have a nuclear weapon.
15: Trump says the strait remains open and emphasized Iran could become a new market for American farmers, saying they'll use unfrozen Iranian assets to buy U.S. crops.
12: Fox's Jeff Paul in Tel Aviv. There's Christian controversy in Texas schools.
17: A final vote is set for today by the Texas State Board of Education that could approve a plan to include selections from the Bible in public school reading lists. The examples include picture books for younger kids featuring tales such as David and Goliath and selections from the Christian scriptures in later elementary classes. Opponents claim the move violates constitutional mandates to separate church and state and that the proposal favors Christianity.
12: Fox's Evan Brown. 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
18: WMBD Radio Local News. I'm Julia Bradley. The incoming leader of Peoria Public Schools has laid out his vision to area business leaders. Yesterday, Jerry Bell was the speaker before becoming the superintendent of PPS July 1st, but before that, guest speaker at the Peoria Area Chamber's State of Greater Peoria event. He focused on education, of course. Bell says he and his team have one single goal.
19: That is to ensure our students leave our care well-educated, well-situated, to be contributing members of society.
18: Bell says he wants to work towards increasing reading and math literacy, decreasing chronic absenteeism, and better financial education for students. Investigators believe arson is to blame for a fire of a boarded up home in Peoria yesterday afternoon. Peoria Fire says crews arrived just around noon, finding heavy fire and smoke coming from the front window of the single story home at Albany and Northwestern. Crews had the flames out in about 10 minutes before the fire could reach the rest of the home, but accessibility was made difficult with debris cluttering the home, and emergency demolition was ordered. With the 4th of July just a few days away, Peoria County Animal Protection Services is reminding residents to make sure their pets' information is up to date. PCAP's Becky Spencer says more pets are lost on the 4th than any other day of the year.
20: So this is a great opportunity to talk with pet owners a little bit in advance of the holiday about some of the things that they can do, including microchipping, to keep their pets safe.
18: If your pet hasn't been microchipped, you can go to PCAPS and have it done free of charge before July 3rd. With an up-to-date microchip, Animal Control can bypass the shelter and bring your pet home to you right away. More news in 30 minutes or as it breaks, and always at WMBDRadio.com.
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21: The 25 News First Alert forecast calls for a cloudy, cool, and at times rainy end to the work week today with high temperatures only near 70. Rain chances should come to an end later today. And overnight tonight, things drying out, eventually clearing out. We'll see overnight lows in the low 60s tomorrow morning. Highs tomorrow will be near 80, mostly sunny to partly cloudy skies with a couple of storms tomorrow night. And then Sunday, hotter and humid. From 25 News, I'm First Alert Chief Meteorologist Brian Walter for WMBD Radio.
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3: We're up 24 in Washington from Grossenbach to Cummings Lane. Both the eastbound and westbound right and left lanes are both open. University and Northmore, there's that crossover into northbound University, and Northmore is closed west of University. Also, ongoing road work continues on Mackinac Road, Town Line Road, and Tower Line Road. That's down to one lane each. 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
0: In this world right now, this world we're in right now, we have been increasing our gas prices. Now they're coming down a little bit, but we're dealing with that, right? We're dealing with rent and going up. We're dealing with electricity going up. Groceries are more expensive. And over the last couple of years, so has insurance. 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
1: Yeah, and again, watching your dollars. We're seeing gas and everything else go up. Watch your insurance.
0: Yeah, watch your insurance. 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
1: No.
0: But they would like to give you the truth. Here's what you got to do. You can call them at 682-0519.
1: Well, they call the other person and go, look, hey, you're just, you can't do it for them. We're.
0: Right. 682-0519 or FortnerINS.com. Upload the info. Give them a couple of days.
1: The insurance you need today to protect your world tomorrow.
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0: Greg and Dan Show on WMBD. Greg Batten and Dan DiOrio. I'm the Greg, he's the Dan. How's it going? It is a Friday. There is a news story out there in the world locally that is interesting from the Journal Star's J.J. Bullock, and I think some other folks are picking up on it now, too. There was a hearing yesterday in the case of the building owner that owns Riverview Plaza in downtown Peoria. It's a 20-story building that was closed a couple of years ago, I think it was, ish.
1: Yeah.
0: For violating many building standards, including fire safety issues.
1: It wasn't safe.
0: It's not a safe building.
1: No.
0: And so they closed it. City officials closed it. People had to move out and find new offices. And the story goes, in this hearing, there's a gentleman that works for the city. He's an inspector, and he was in the building recently, maybe a week or so ago. And there are people living there. Somehow people have gotten in there. There's beds in there.
1: So
0: there's
1: didn't
0: a little kitchen.
1: They don't know if they've been let in there or if they broke in there, right?
0: That is correct. It was not clear. Part of the story felt like the owner, Mr. Kim,
1: yeah,
0: who doesn't live around here, maybe allowed them to go in there. And so, but that's odd.
1: Yeah.
0: And then the weirdest two things. There's a newly developed and created gymnasium, a gym,
1: yeah,
0: to work out. Somebody put in a new shower in a place that used to be an office. So that means you have to be a plumber.
1: So if they were homeless, I that's what I'm saying. If they were homeless, and if I was homeless, I'd eyeball that place. You know what I'm saying? If I can get in there, I'd try until somebody kicked me out. But if you're homeless, then you have to go and get plumbing supplies and hook up a shower?
0: Dude, that's beyond my capacity to understand.
1: Yeah.
0: That's what it sounds like.
1: Yeah.
0: And then the other one is that it's gotten so weird in the building. This is something I remember learning about when I was a kid. In caves, stalagmites have started forming. Those are those little pointy things you see in caves.
1: Yeah.
0: That is unbelievable. So it's a very strange story, to say the least.
1: And it begs a lot of questions from my mind. I don't know the legalities, but how do you control outside entities owning major buildings here?
0: Yeah.
1: You want people who are going to be here on a regular basis.
0: Yeah.
1: Go to, I don't know, events. It doesn't mean they have to live here, but go to events. And if you're going to have a building in a city, I want that person invested in that city. You know what I'm saying? To be present.
0: Can you force that? I don't think you can force that.
1: No, you can't. I don't know what you do.
0: If you
1: about
0: did
1: that.
0: Force it, I think you would limit the amount of out-of-town investment.
1: Exactly. But how do you massage that? Go, yeah, you could buy one of our buildings, but...
0: Okay, so here, let me throw a fly into that soup. The other day, a friend of mine, and I'm going to I'll explain all of this down the road when we finally get to find this person, but a buddy of mine sent me a note and said, there is a dude that works at this particular fast food restaurant who may be the best customer service person I've ever seen.
1: Yeah.
0: And I just want you guys to know about it. I would like to find out who owns that franchise so that we can make sure the owner knows what a gem they've got in this guy, right?
1: Mm-hmm.
0: So I said, let me poke around and see if I can find out. It is a big LLC company out of California.
1: Yeah.
0: They don't come here. You know what I mean? The owner, there is no owner.
1: Yeah, I know.
0: It's a big corporation, a bunch of investors. Who have invested in a company to buy franchises of things, there is no... So if you started doing... My point is bringing it up.
1: Yeah.
0: Is if you started requiring that, oh, my God, it would be impossible.
1: I don't know if you can require it, but I don't think you can. But it's just, if I'm a city or a town...
0: Yeah,
1: and
0: I know.
1: And they're gonna, especially if it's residential or a business like that, I want to know and have them be at least somewhat invested in my...
0: I agree with you. And then you said residential, which leads us to that thing that happened this week in Congress,
1: yeah,
0: where they passed the biggest bipartisan bill in decades about homes, about housing, trying to make housing more affordable for people. One of the things that they were working on was taking away some regulations and some red tape for developers, but also to try to put a stop or at least a brakes on these big companies, the big LLCs, who are coming into towns like Peoria or Pekin or wherever and buying up houses and just putting them in a portfolio and renting them out but not caring.
1: Yeah.
0: Right? The non-caring landlord.
1: Right.
0: And that bill got shot down because President Trump, who was the, by the way, did you see? They had that ceremony set up.
1: Oh, yeah.
0: He was, I mean, they had it all set up where he was going to sign that, and he goes, no, I'm not going to do that unless you do the SAVE Act.
1: Right.
0: That's a different matter. But that's what that also was trying to attempt to do, mm-hmm. was get people to not, these foreign, not foreign, out-of-town owners of homes, because it's not healthy. It's
1: no,
0: not healthy.
1: No. Development out of Russia and Ukraine. Ukraine has had a massive, massive drone attack on Russia. In fact, let's see. Here's a quote. We just used a big bunch of drones and overwhelmed the Russian air defense systems. That wasn't a general. It was the head designer of the drone company.
0: Oh, really?
1: Yeah. Firepoint. They're one of Ukraine's largest defense manufacturers. And so they're just designing, they're just cranking out, like I said, 7 million this year.
0: That's nuts.
1: And they can just overwhelm. And so what worries me, though, is, you know, Vladimir Putin has, you keep hearing these reports out of European newspapers that he's moving to plot on NATO. And with all the distractions we hear in the U.S., if I had a criticism of President Trump, why isn't he getting this settled?
0: Yeah, no. Well, he's more worried about Iran now.
1: Iran.
0: That's taken completely off. And speaking of that, even though he has vehemently said today that the strait's open and we're just doing business as usual, no, it's not.
1: No.
0: Iran struck a vessel in the strait yesterday, stopping the U.N. efforts to evacuate ships. The fresh attack, first reported since the U.S. and Iran agreed last week to work towards a peace deal, global oil prices went up.
1: And Benjamin Netanyahu, Prime Minister of Israel, said that Israel has to kind of divorce itself from the U.S., that the U.S. is not backing up its interests in the Middle East. He kind of, it's a paraphrase, but... Yeah. Because we're settling with, Iran, and Israel won't, and I can't fault Benjamin Netanyahu. Okay, if you want to get him to the Abraham Accords, that was something that was a positive for President Trump.
0: Right.
1: That could have started a much larger
0: right.
1: peace, an actual peace in the Middle East. But October 7th happened. I think, this is my opinion, I think Iran directed Hamas to start that bombing on October 7th because they did not want the Abraham Accords to go through.
0: Wow.
1: And I think there won't be peace until we and Israel tell Iran, we're going to bomb you and continue to bomb you if there's one more attack from Hamas or Hezbollah.
0: 818 and WMBD.
1: I get you. Are proxies of Iran.
0: Here's the deal. We got about 20 minutes. We're going to talk to John Farmer. John's a musician who has delved into the world of AI music creation in a way I've never seen. It is really cool. He's a local fella. We've known him. I've known him for years. I haven't talked to him in a long, long time. We'll do that in about 20 minutes. Caleb Kelch, I'm coming straight at you with WMBD Traffic. Traffic 1 in for Ken Zersky.
2: Route 24 in Washington from Grossenbach to Cummings Lane. Again, both eastbound and westbound. Both lanes are open. East Peoria, Washington Street between Veterans and Camp. That's closed until mid-August. And University in Northmore, there's that crossover into northbound University. And Northmore is closed west of University. 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
1: Well, they were calling for three quarters 2, an inch of rain, backed off a little bit, quarter, maybe a half in some areas. It is going to rain, fairly widespread, about 70% of the area, and looking at radar, it's sprinkles to rain kind of all over the place. Cloudy, 72, winds gusting over 20. Tomorrow, partly sunny, 82, and Sunday, mostly cloudy, then becoming sunny, 90s next week.
0: Wow.
1: Right now, 67.
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3: I'm Stuart Varney, and this is the Fox Business Report.
4: This morning, we'll find out how Americans are feeling about the economy. The University of Michigan's consumer sentiment survey for June rose earlier this month after easing gas prices provided some relief. South Korean chip maker SK Hynix is preparing to go public on the NASDAQ 2 weeks from today. Mark Tepper of Strategic Wealth Partners says it will make it more accessible to U.S. investors.
5: These Korean companies historically have just been very difficult for investors to gain access to. So the fact that they are coming to, you know, potentially the NASDAQ to raise money, that will give Americans access to it.
4: Next week, markets will be closed on Friday for observance of the July 4th holiday. The monthly employment report will be released on Thursday, July 2nd. That's your Fox Business Report. I'm Jenny Cosola, invested in you.
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0: It's Greg and Dan Show on WMBD. Greg Batten and Dan DiOrio. I'm Greg. He is Dan. Let's look around the room. Over there's Julia Bradley.
14: Hi.
0: Hello. Paige is here. She is Danny. Paige Cole.
1: That Pager.
0: She's here. Hi, Paige.
15: Good morning.
0: How's it going? How's your day?
15: You good? Good. How's right. yours?
0: So far, pretty good. I'm feeling pretty good today.
14: We got bagels.
0: It's Thanks, Friday. I feel taller today for some reason.
14: You do?
0: Yeah, I look taller, probably.
14: Oh, wow. Okay.
0: Here's the story. We do a little thing called the Greg and Dan Show Book of Questions, the GNDBOQ. We ask a question, we randomly take it from a book that we've found, and then we put it on the old Facebook over there, that Facebook machine, and you answer it. Paige, what was our last question?
15: If you came with a warning label, what would it be and why?
0: Oh, boy. Boy, oh, boy, oh, boy. Give us some of our answers. What do we got?
15: Kurt said, slow to anger, but boy, when he does, step back.
0: Watch out, Kurt. Blow. Kurt's about to blow, Danny.
1: Uh-oh.
0: Hello. Go ahead.
15: Mary Lee said, watch out, she's got another idea.
0: Oh, yeah, I know Mary Lee, that is a fact. If she calls you up and says, hey, Greg, I want to talk to you about something. Okay, here we go. Strap it in. What do we got next?
15: Catherine said, warning, sarcasm level may exceed safe limits.
0: Oh, really, Catherine? Okay.
15: Brad said, do not feed the animal.
0: Keep going.
15: Sherry said, don't ask if you don't really want my opinion.
0: Uh-oh, Sherry's a truth teller.
1: Uh-oh.
0: Those people scare me. Yeah. I don't like those people. Give me one more.
15: Jason said, do what you say you will do or questions will be asked.
0: By the way, I didn't mean to say I don't like those people. I don't like Cheryl's thing. It's like, he doesn't like me? No, they scare me. They scare me. That's what it meant. All right, here's what we're going to do. We're going to ask a new question. Now, I'm going to open this book, and when, watch out, some rainbows come out. Even on a gloomy day, there's a rainbow and a couple of unicorns.
14: Look at all those sparkles!
0: Some sparkles. You know where I was when I got this
1: Greg?
0: I was in Braceville the other day.
1: Oh!
0: I stopped in Braceville. Our friend David lives up there. Do you know that?
1: Yeah.
0: David lives in Braceville. And I stopped by the Clippity-Clop Shop.
14: Oh. The Clippity-Clop Shop?
0: Yeah, it's a boot store up there in Braceville, and they call it the Clippity-Clop Shop.
1: I didn't think that the thigh-high boot would look good on you, but it does.
0: Thank you, man. See, that's why I'm taller today.
14: Yeah.
0: It's got a 6-inch heel on those things.
14: Woo!
0: Man, am I good looking. So here's the deal. In this book, that it was weird because they sell boots, but they had a book. And they were like, hey, do you want to buy this book, Mr. Thigh High Boot Man?
1: Yeah.
0: And I said, I sure do, Clippity Clop Man. And so I got it. And now in the book is a bunch of questions, 3,000. Uh-huh. We need to pick one. Paige, we've already met her. She writes down a number on a magic erase board and holds it up

0: What is the most useless hill you are willing to die on? I kind of have one. I am going to go to my grave without watching The Godfather. I'm willing to die on that hill, Dan.
1: Even though Chris Setti was going to make you spaghetti?
0: Chris Setti from the Greater Peoria Economic Development Council and a frequent guest of the Greg and Dan Show said that when he found that out the other day, you should come over, we'll make spaghetti and watch it.
1: Yeah.
0: No, I don't want to. I'll eat the spaghetti.
1: Yeah.
0: I'll help you make it, but I'm not watching that movie. Do you have one, Julia, by any chance?
2: Hot dogs.
0: What is your hill that you're willing to die on? That you'd never
2: I
0: want to
2: put
0: eat one?
2: Ketchup on my hot dogs.
0: That's a hill. That's a hill. That's yeah. No, I
2: That's
0: got you.
2: That's the only way I eat them.
0: I got you. I got you. Danny, do you have one that comes to mind?
1: I don't like hills.
0: You don't like hills? Dan doesn't like hills. Paige, do you have something you're just adamant
1: because
0: about?
1: Because if you're thinking about it, why add a hill into your life?
0: Well, you've had too many hills lately anyway. So
3: I stand by Julia's statement.
0: The hot dog.
2: Yes!
0: The ketchup. All right.
2: Ketchup.
0: We'll put
1: Wait
0: that on
1: a
0: Facebook.
1: And Paige is from Chicago.
2: It's okay.
1: That's,
2: it's okay.
0: She's not from Chicago. Libertyville's not Chicago.
1: That's a sin up
0: That's
1: there.
0: That's a different place. All right. It is 8:30.
1: There's a hot dog store in Lakin that they don't even have ketchup.
0: We are going to talk AI music with a really cool guy coming up in just a couple of minutes. Right now, it's time for news.
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5: Fox News, I'm Therese Crowley. President Trump returns to the scene of the crime at the D.C. Hilton for the first time since the attempt on his life there. It's time for the Faith and Freedom Conference. And he has faith the U.S. peace deal is moving forward despite Iran's forces damaging a Singapore ship with a drone attack in the Strait of Hormuz. It claims three more ships turned around, but oil and gas prices keep dropping. Casualties mounting in search and rescue from Venezuela earthquakes. Nearly 600 dead, 3,000 injured. An exciting World Cup for the U.S. men versus Turkey on Fox Sports.
6: The back post. Knocked down. It's in. It's another early goal. It's Austin Trusty's first career goal for the United States.
5: Turkey went on to win 3-2, but the U.S. secured its group to meet Bosnia July 1st in the knockout round. 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
2: WMBD Radio Local News. I'm Julia Bradley. Some local heroes honored by the City of Washington and the Washington Fire Department. 25 News reports Mayor Lilia Stevens recognized six civilians and one firefighter for their quick actions, which saved as many as 60 people in two separate fires last month.
7: Acted in a time of crisis, and that reflects the very best of our community and deserves our sincere appreciation.
2: The honorees were presented with special recognition awards for their selfless actions. The state of Illinois has about a year to decrease its error rate for SNAP benefit payments. Capital News Illinois reports data released by the USDA this week shows the state made errors in nearly 15% of payments in federal fiscal year 2025, up from 11.5% the year before that. It includes more than 13% of payments being higher than they should have been. In October of next year, a new federal law requires states with error rates over 10% to pay a greater portion of SNAP benefits. State lawmakers appropriated more than $100 million in FY27 for higher administrative expenses, as well as hiring new staff to try and reduce the errors. The incoming superintendent of Peoria Public Schools says he wants students to leave the district as model citizens, contributing as members of society. But in a speech to Peoria area businesses yesterday, Jerry Bell said he wants to prepare them for a changing world.
8: I believe attaining a comprehensive education is the key to enabling one to achieve upward mobility in the 21st century economy. A 21st century economy that will be dominated by artificial intelligence.
2: One way Bell plans to achieve that is focusing on targeted professional development and teaching to have students college and career ready. Bell takes over as superintendent of PPS on July 1st. More news in 30 minutes or as it breaks and always at WMBDradio.com.
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0: Forecast calls for a cloudy, cool, and at times rainy end to the work week today with high temperatures only near 70. Rain chances should come to an end later today and overnight tonight. Things drying out, eventually clearing out. We'll see overnight lows in the low 60s tomorrow morning. Highs tomorrow will be near 80, mostly sunny to partly cloudy skies with a couple of storms tomorrow night. And then Sunday, hotter and humid. From 25 News, I'm First Alert Chief Meteorologist Brian Walter for WMBD Radio.
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2: We're up 24 in Washington from Grossenbach to Cummings Lane. Both the eastbound and westbound, both lanes are open. Road work continues on Mackinac Road, Town Line Road, and Tower Line Road. That's down to one lane, respectively. And in East Peoria, Washington Street, between Veterans and Camp, that remains closed until mid-August. 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
3: Greg and Dan show on WMBD. Greg Batten, Dandy Oreo. Stand by. Got a lot of info around here. Here's the story. We've been talking a lot lately, especially yesterday. We had a big conversation about AI and AI music and such. John Farmer is a guy that I've known for a couple of decades. He's a Peoria-based musician, and he sent me some information recently. And he says, hey, I don't know if you guys are interested in finding out about what I'm up to, but I am up to AI music production. I've got a label. I'm going down this path with all of my musicianship and behind me in tow, and I want to talk about it. And we are thrilled to see you, John. How are you, man? It's good to see you.
14: I'm great. Thanks, Greg. It's nice to be here.
3: It's weird how the world circles back around, doesn't it? Because we met a long time ago. When in the early days, when I did first meet you, you were a traditional local musician doing musician things, right? What were you doing?
14: Yeah, I played guitar in a band with some friends in town. You know, we did a couple of shows here and there. Did some home recording as well.
3: Yeah, and even worked with our friend Danny Manis, who did a lot of production of music for us on the Greg and Dan show. So let's fast forward. When did you first become interested in how AI may enhance or be included in your musicianship?
14: Well, it started as a release for my creativity, because I was living in my car, driving across the country, and I had limited resources. I even bought a ukulele in Bozeman, Montana, and then sold the ukulele after I went back to Bozeman. So I didn't have any instrument.
3: By the way, right there is a song. The Bozeman ukulele story is, I would listen to that song all day. But go ahead.
14: So I didn't have any instruments, but I still had this desire to keep creating music, and I stumbled upon this app called Suno. And really, it's an AI generative music generator, right? You can put in your lyrics, what kind of sound you want for the song, and then spit out a song. And I was really enthralled with it at first, because it was like nothing I'd ever heard. Plus, it was a voice that was not me saying my words.
3: So these are your lyrics that you've created or used to Suno to help create.
4: Okay, but so you're using it as a female. Right?
14: Mm-hmm. Yes.
4: Okay.
3: What's the artist's name?
14: Clara Petra.
4: So it's, in essence, if you're a musician writing for, because Carole King and all these other people used to write for other people. But is there still, I don't know, a guilt or something like, but I want to do it personally live. You know what I'm saying? But I do get to create through this and create something as well. So do you have a conflict with that?
14: I'm a little bit. I mean, I don't see. I'm, you know, late 40s, and I, you know, I'm not much to look at. So it's like, do I get on stage and try to do this stuff still? I'd rather have an actual entity do it. You know,
4: so it something... is a creative outlet.
14: Exactly. Yeah.
3: So, so this character, do I call it that? This artist.
14: Yeah.
3: Artist. This is an artist. Is Clara Petra, which is a cute take on Cleopatra, I'm assuming, right? And how would you describe this artist?
14: Describe her? Well, she's a noir pop recording artist.
3: Okay.
14: She's probably in her, I'd say, late 20s. She was created through Sora, which was a video making.
3: And you also are doing videos.
14: Yes.
3: With all of this, I should say, this is not just the creation of the music. You've got a record label.
14: Yeah, I mean, it's my own personal label.
3: No, but still, it's a label. I mean, you're in this business, and you're one of the first I know of who has created an album, I'll call it that. I don't know if we say that anymore, but an album of 10 songs, right?
14: Mm-hmm.
3: Can we play a little bit of one? Give me one that you sent me four. Tell me the one you would like us to try. I got Lullaby, Motel Murder, Slow Heart, and Without You. Which one do you like the best?
14: I'd say let's go with Poppy first. It's Lullaby.
3: Lullaby. All right. Let's listen to this. This is Cleopatra.

0: Okay. Yeah. So that's great, right? Yeah. It's great. It's great. It's cool. Take me through why my brain and heart is having a problem with kind of what Danny was saying. It's like, are we taking away something or are we creating something completely new? Are we taking away opportunity for a real human person that I could touch and shake their hand? But I still like the music.
1: Yeah.
0: I'm conflicted.
1: Yeah.
0: What do you say about that, John?
2: Yeah, I think it's double-edged, really. First of all, it's a brand new tool that we can use to create something brand new and use our own creativity.
0: Yeah, you're still being creative.
2: Mm-hmm.
0: I mean,
2: I feel that way.
0: Yeah, I do too. Oh, I really do.
1: Yeah.
0: Yeah. And our buddy Caleb Kelch, who you're going to meet a little bit, he's doing the same thing.
2: Oh, cool.
0: And he's also using the same platform that you are, that Suno. And you're both musicians. I do honor all of that. I just wonder when you hear people go, well, that's not real. What do you say to that?
2: I don't know. To me, I feel like AI in general is a steamroller coming toward us at an unfathomable rate. That
1: yeah,
0: right.
1: Yeah.
2: Either you jump on or you're gonna lose.
0: You're
2: right,
0: you're gonna get run over. Yeah.
2: So I mean, yeah, I understand people will say, well, this is not real. This is not good. This is not human. There's not enough human emotion in it. And I understand that. Yeah, there's not a real human behind the actual voice and the performance. But the way you write the song and the way you basically put together all the pieces to make this entity, like Clara Petra is, I mean, she's an entity. She has a website, an album, an interactive tarot card thing right now on her website.
0: Ooh, really? Like, tarot cards?
2: It's cool. Like a world building that's a creativity that didn't exist before.
0: Yeah,
2: AI.
0: You created something out of zero.
1: So,
2: exactly.
1: So it's really... in depth, because the tarot cards, a brand. Right?
2: Yeah.
0: Yeah, you've created a brand. And you can't. No one can take away the creativity of you. Because Dan and I aren't doing this, right? You know what I mean? We're sitting here. Can we play another song?
2: Yeah, absolutely.
0: Give me another of the three I got left.
2: How's Slow Heart?
0: Let's do Slow Heart. All right, again, this is Cleopatra. John Farmer is the guy we're talking to. This is his baby. This is cool stuff.

0: Okay, here's, I just had a thought. Cleopatra is not going to get older. She's going to be the same age, right? I never thought of that. All of these artists that you hear, AI, that's it. That's them. Unless you want her to.
1: Unless
0: you want her to.
1: But in about 40 years, he's going to be writing things like, ooh, bring me my walker.
0: So what do you, John, what do you want to have happen right now? What do you, listeners who are investigating this or hearing this, intrigued, what can they do to find out more? That's one question. And then what do you want it to be 5 years from now? As Dan just said, 5 years.
2: The easiest way to find more of this, of Clarapetra, is to go to clarapetra.com.
0: Spell that for me.
2: It's C-L-A-R-A-P-E-T-R-A.
0: .com.
2: And you can find her on Spotify, Apple Music.
1: Not to say anything wrong at all. And it's like, I agree with you. AI, we got to embrace it, and a lot of people can use it. But right now, to be a musician, put in the work, get a band, go on tour, and try to make a name for yourself is hard. Do you think that there's going to be so many people doing this that it's just going to be overwhelming?
2: Yeah, I think so. I've actually, just the last couple of days, I've been doing some research on what other artists are out there, because people are doing the exact same thing.
0: Building
2: this full identity for these artists. And really think about it, like Miley Cyrus, she is... She's basically an illusion. We don't know her, but we hear her and we hear
0: absolutely.
2: Her song.
0: Right.
1: Taylor Swift, the same way.
0: It's all a brand. It's branding. And that's not to diminish it.
1: No.
0: That's fine. I mean, Greg and Dan Show, we've been doing this 21 years. We're a brand, right?
2: Yeah. Yes, you are.
0: There's a feel for this show. So that's how you can find it, Cleopatra.com, or look at wherever you get your music. But also, what do you want to be doing 5 years? Where do you see this taking you, or where is it going to change?
2: In 5 years, I mean, I'm not really sure. I wanted to get this stuff out for my own, I guess, just for my own self-worth, to make a little bit of money here, probably not much. But what really, I think 5 years is really hard to define with AI as it is right now, because, I mean, like, every aspect of Clarapetra is AI except for the work that I put into it.
0: The lyrics and
2: I mean,
0: such, yeah.
2: The imagery. Even the email I sent out, the press release email I sent out to you guys, it was all AI. AI said to email you guys with the press release. So in 5 years, I mean...
0: That's delicious.
2: In 5 years, she could be a robot at that point. You know, I don't even know.
1: Do you still play?
2: I really don't play a whole lot.
1: Yeah.
0: Because he left his ukulele in Bozeman, Montana.
1: I play a little guitar and piano, but there is a physical cathartic release when you're... playing yourself.
2: Isn't yes. It? Yeah. I agree. And I think it's a way to pass the time, a way to lower stress and stuff.
0: Yeah.
2: And I feel like not having that physical aspect of it when I was out without resources in my car, living in my car, like at rest areas and stuff, like it was still felt cathartic that it's almost therapeutic that I could put my words into someone else's mouth. And they're feeling the same things that I'm feeling.
1: So still an outlet.
2: It really was.
0: Well, yeah. John Farmer, I believe things happen for a reason, and I believe that you and I have been friends weirdly in a circle for decades, and we haven't seen each other for a really long time.
2: Yeah.
0: I didn't know anything about your journey, and I'm glad you're doing better, and you've grabbed onto this. What's that?
1: Wouldn't it happen without AI.
0: Well, that's true.
1: AI is the one who told
0: AI sent the press release. But it's good to see you, man. I'm excited for you. Keep us in the loop. When new songs come, send them over, and we'll send people your direction. Again, it's Cleopatra. I'm sorry, Clarapetra.
2: Mm-hmm.
0: Clarapetra, Clarapetra.com for John Farmer's new music. It's good to see you, buddy.
2: Thanks, Greg and Dan. Appreciate
0: it. 8:52 on WMBD. It's Greg and Dan Show. Now, Salvation Army, they've been around a long time, 140 years in Peoria, but they're older than that nationally. And in those years, they have the same mission every day, 365, 24/7, and that is to find people in our community that are a little bit off base. Maybe they're struggling with paying rent right now, or maybe their utility costs are a little too high. They're one bad thing, like a health problem, away from disaster.
1: They're getting squeezed.
0: They're getting squeezed, or they've already been squeezed, and they're on the street. And they need food and they need shelter. That's what the Salvation Army does. Our job, for those of us that are fortunate enough to not be in those situations, is to give them a hand. mm-hmm. give them an assist, be the army for the Salvation Army.
1: And they want to turn people around. Their goal is not just to sit and support them. They want to turn them around.
0: Oh, and they do it all the time. Our friend Major Heath calls them the trophies of grace, and the people that have been successfully helped and assisted throughout our community. How can we help? It's pretty easy. There's two ways to do it. 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
3: 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That's due to ongoing road work. University and Northmore, there's still the crossover into Northbound University, and Northmore is closed west of University. And in East Peoria, Washington Street between Veterans and Camp is closed until mid-August. 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
1: Wow, looking at radar. Looking at, am I on?
0: Yeah, you're on.
1: I can't hear
0: you. I just turned it down.
1: Looking at radar, there is rain, but they were at least calling for 3/4 to an inch.
0: Not now, right?
1: It's about 1/4 to a half inch. So mm-hmm. we'll get good, steady rain today. For most of it until 2, maybe after 2 as well. Cloudy 72, partly sunny 83 tomorrow. And Sunday, mostly sunny, gradually becoming sunny, 90, right now 67.
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0: Hey, it's Greg and Dan Show on WMBD. That's an interesting conversation. Caleb Kelch is our friend and colleague, and he is also dabbling around like John Farmer with the AI and that Suno. Is that the platform?
12: Yeah, Suno is the program.
0: Yeah, it's really cool, man. You were just sharing some stuff with John mm-hmm. about how one of the songs you made were lyrics that you wrote 5 years ago, and that you said something. I hope you don't mind me stealing it,
12: no.
0: saying it on the air, but you said, "I'm not that same person anymore."
12: Correct.
0: Those words I wrote came out of how I felt
13: 5 years ago.
3: Yeah.
0: But then you bring it back, and then does that bring back how you felt before?
3: No. I mean, I'm in a very different place and time of my life, right? Yeah, and so, yeah. I mean, that's a big factor to it. But also, I don't know, like, as I was telling everyone off the air, I wanted to see how Suno, how this program would react to this prompt that I was giving it. So I was giving it a prompt of these lyrics and the style, what I wanted of the music,
0: right.
3: But also this feeling and mood that I was in when I wrote those lyrics, right? And so I wanted to see, and I couldn't believe.
0: Suno didn't say, hey, I hope you're feeling better or whatever. Danny, the 2001 Space Odyssey, Hal?
1: Yeah.
0: I'm sorry, Dave. I can't do that.
1: Yeah.
0: But that's where it's coming. We're coming. Yeah. And pretty soon, well, Suno's going to go, sorry, can't make that song today.
1: I asked John this, though. To become a musician takes a lot of time, a lot of effort, a lot of practice. And then to go out and perform, this is going to open the door for a lot more people who don't have all the time to do that, but still have an outlet. Mm-hmm. It's an outlet, right?
3: I think I told Greg this the other day. You know, this, I think if anything, this program, this future, it will heavily be for the people who need exactly that, Danny. They need that creative outlet that maybe they can't for whatever reason. Maybe they don't know how to play an instrument. Maybe they don't want to. Maybe they're in a situation where they just can't afford to, whatever. Right. But they have the ability to create with this program.
0: Yeah, no,
3: it really does change the game. I don't love it. I don't. I'll be very honest with you.
0: No,
3: even as someone created
0: I'm feeling
3: this,
0: weird.
3: I don't love it.
0: Yeah, I'm feeling
3: I feel
0: about
3: very
0: it.
3: Weird about
1: you
3: it.
1: You feel like you're playing with a monster?
3: A little bit, but yeah. I am fascinated by it at the same time. And the way I see it is I want to be part of the good part of future.
0: Yeah,
3: I think by my experimentation with this will hopefully help mold this in a positive
0: direction.
3: Yeah,
0: and I feel that same way. John's probably that same vibe. He's a lot like you. Have a good weekend, Caleb. Working with you this week. It is, what did they say? It's been good working. Yeah, that's right. I said the right words. We will see you on Monday here on the Greg and Dan Show. Have a good weekend. News now, Fox First, then Julia Bradley.
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15: It's up to 589 deaths in Venezuela's double earthquake disaster. I'm Dave Anthony, Fox News. Nearly 3,000 are injured as rescue crews continue to dig through the rubble of collapsed or damaged homes and buildings, and the American military is already there helping.
16: U.S. Southern Command, they are leading the efforts with a team on the ground with reinforcements from the USS Fort Lauderdale and the USS Billings currently heading to Venezuela. Now, these naval ships will act as a floating command center for helicopters and rescue crafts as the search for survivors continue.
15: Fox's Dana Marie McNichol. Iran won't like this as it keeps demanding Israel withdraw from Lebanon. Israeli forces attacked Hezbollah again today, killing 7 of the Iran-backed militants who the IDF says were transferring weapons near a security zone. While tension remains in the Strait of Hormuz the day after Iran targeted and attacked a cargo ship.
17: Some vessels had recently been evacuated through the United Nations International Maritime Organization's alternative route, but shortly after that ship was attacked by an Iranian drone, the group just announced it is now pausing evacuation of vessels. Iran's Navy released a statement saying this route is unacceptable.
15: Fox's Jeff Paul in Tel Aviv. John Bolton is in federal court now in Maryland, where the former national security advisor in the first Trump term turned critic of the president is changing his plea to guilty to one count of unlawfully possessing classified information. There's an empty cell on death row in Florida the morning after the oldest murderer in the state's modern history was executed. Dusty Ray Spencer, 74 years old. He killed his wife back in 1992. In his last words, Spencer told the family he's sorry and, Lord, I'm on my way, and then he was lethally injected.
18: Nationwide, the oldest person ever executed in modern times was 83-year-old Walter Leroy Moody Jr. He was put to death in Alabama in 2018 for sending mail bombs during a wave of Southern terror, killing a federal judge and a Black civil rights attorney.
15: That's Deborah Valentine. 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
13: WMBD Radio Local News, I'm Julia Bradley. The incoming leader of Peoria Public Schools laid out his vision to area business leaders yesterday. Jerry Bell will become the superintendent of PPS July 1st, but before that, he was the guest speaker yesterday at the Peoria Area Chamber's State of Greater Peoria event focusing on education. Bell says he and his team have one goal.
19: That is to ensure our students leave our care well-educated, well-situated, contributing members of society.
13: Bell says he wants to work towards increasing reading and math literacy, decreasing chronic absenteeism, and better financial education for students. Investigators believe arson is to blame for a fire at a boarded-up home in Peoria yesterday. Crews found heavy fire and smoke coming from a front window of the home at Albany and Northwestern. The flames were out in 10 minutes, but the home was demolished. The 4th of July holiday is a scary time for pets, and more of them are lost that day than any other time of the year. Peoria Animal Protection Services' Becky Spencer says if your pet is microchipped, now's the time to make sure all their information is correct.
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13: You can check your pet's microchip at PCAPS or at one of the microchip scanning stations at Tower Park in the Heights or at City Hall in West Peoria. 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
23: The 25 News First Alert forecast calls for a cloudy, cool, and at times rainy end to the work week today with high temperatures only near 70. Rain chances should come to an end later today. And overnight tonight, things drying out, eventually clearing out. We'll see overnight lows in the low 60s tomorrow morning. Highs tomorrow will be near 80, mostly sunny to partly cloudy skies with a couple of storms tomorrow night. And then Sunday, hotter and humid. From 25 News, I'm First Alert Chief Meteorologist Brian Walter for WMBD Radio.
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36: We're not here, and yet we are. It's enough to blow your mind. It's the Armstrong and Getty replay.
37: Yeah, this is some of the best of the radio show in recent times, and also stuff from the podcast that maybe you haven't heard yet, so it could be really brand new to you.
36: Well, I hope they edited out the swears. We'll find out together. It's the Armstrong and Getty replay.
38: His children are better off without him. They need to learn to not be like their dad and enjoy the blood money, kids.
39: I'm standing on business. F*** Brian.
0: Thompson. I don't give a flying about millions of Americans.
1: I liked it.
2: Those are the voices of those three young woman, quote unquote, journalists who weren't journalists at all. No. They were far left wing activists who were approved by the far left wing activists in Mayor Mamdani's office to attend the trial of the murder of young Brian Thompson and then spout their Marxist platitudes. Just absolutely bizarre moment.
3: Again.
2: And troubling.
3: And you'd think at some point I'd cease being surprised. The fact that more media outlets aren't interested in how the mayor's office in New York gave press passes to people so that they could come out and say, I'm glad the guy got murdered.
2: Yeah.
3: What the hell?
2: As the press, how twisted are you? I mean, because I don't think the David Muirs of the world and the New York Timeses of the world approve of that.
3: No.
2: But because it has a faint whiff of the left, they won't criticize it?
3: I don't know. And they're like we talked about the other day, this is the hottest story of the day in all of America. There are all kinds of news outlets that I'm sure didn't get press passes that wanted mm-hmm. them. You'd think there'd be more complaint that, okay, so you're giving press passes to people who are in favor of murder, right, but I can't get in there to write for the Omaha Gazette or whatever.
2: Sure. Yeah. You'd think just their pride as journalists would motivate, quote unquote, pride as journalists would motivate them to say something about it. You're right. The underreporting that is really, really troubling. Anyway, Tyler Cowen writes for the Free Press, and he in early 2022 had argued that wokeism had peaked. I remember reading that piece. And he mentions himself that it was met with a mix of skepticism and hostility because wokeism seemed to be rising to a lot of people. You had corporate boards adopting, racial equity audits, for instance, and DEI crap was popping up here, there, and everywhere.
3: Yeah, before I'm sure you're going to fill this out. When you said that, I thought that's crazy, but then I thought, peaked, not mm-hmm. over, peaked.
2: Right.
3: It may have peaked then.
2: Yeah. Yeah. And he says that his prediction actually seems pretty good in retrospect. Wokeism is hardly gone, but it does seem to have peaked in 2022 or so. President Trump has been reelected. Republicans hold a trifecta in government. Universities have retreated from cancel culture and DEI.
3: Corporations are clearly scared off getting involved in a lot of these things now.
2: Right, exactly. The media in general have moved right from, communism. But Chris Rufo has done his great work. And, he name checks a bunch of stuff.
3: Some of it was just self-preservation. People saw what happened with Nike and Bud Light, for instance, and thought, we ain't going there.
2: Well, and more people found the courage to say, this is effing stupid. And these moral arguments that these people are making are phony. And they're obviously just trying to capture institutions and take them over. He's right. But his question is,
3: I always think about the Chris Rock bit about corporations getting involved in this stuff and the Lululemon signs. We don't discriminate. You discriminate against the poor.
2: Yeah. Yeah, that was great. But his question is, if wokeism has dwindled, what has replaced it? And he says, and the reason we played those pro-murder, if I don't like your politics or policies gals, is that what Tyler Cowen says is he's afraid we're moving into an era of a culture of anger and resentment and physical action more and more. And that it's no longer about capturing the institutions because that's kind of peaked and gone away. And now the hardcore left is actually shooting people.
3: Wow. And might have been better off with the previous thing then, huh?
2: Well, no, you had to stamp that out because it was absolutely poisonous and it was trying to get the people who are now murdering into power. And thank God people woke up before, all of our institutions were captured. But he mentions the assassination of Charlie Kirk, healthcare CEO Brian Thompson, several attempts on the life of President Trump. And he actually ties it to like Bernie Sanders trying to stamp out progress in AI, which is troubling as it is. We can't let China have it. The ideology of third worldism is on the rise. It takes the form of anti-Semitic demonstrations and concrete violent actions on individual Jews or group of Jews who appear in predictable locations, such as going to and from synagogues or in Jewish neighborhoods. Such attacks have risen steadily and that sort of thing. And then he actually includes like the idiotic billionaire tax that even left-wingers have rejected, and they've given up wealth taxes in Europe and stuff like that, probably passing in California. And he thinks that it's going to, and I'm not sure this is the right framework, but he thinks that the older wokeism reflected stronger female influences with its use of collective social pressures and its obsession with in-groups and out-groups and the rest of it. And this is turning more masculine and more face-punchy. So, yeah, I don't know.
3: That fits in with the, I had my, one of the most aggressive, I hate you because you drive a Tesla Cybertruck instances yesterday.
2: Right. Yeah.
3: And decided I'm going to start carrying some sort of protection. I'm going to start carrying a Byrna. We do ads. We endorse Byrna, and we did years ago and we do now, and I own one. They look exactly like a gun, but you can carry them anywhere you want, and
2: it's less than lethal force. Yeah,
3: yeah, but they will protect you. I can shoot some, you know, whatever. The phrase is flipping out of my head because I'm an old person. It's like tear gas. It's like, you know, hitting somebody with tear gas or something like it. It's like that, and to incapacitate them if I get into some sort of beef with somebody. But I'm going to keep it in my truck because I had a guy yesterday, and I got flipped off over the weekend. I talked about that story Sunday. I got flipped off by this little blonde college chick in her really cool convertible. Her parents bought her. She is so angry at me and flipping me off. Not really worried about fighting this college girl. But there was a dude yesterday in a pickup truck. He's like laying on his horn. I'm in the parking lot trying to find a place to park, and he's laying on his horn next to me as I was kind of looking around like, you honking at me? I don't think I'm in your way. And he's like, effing Cybertruck, F you, Cybertruck, F you. And he rolls down his window, and he pulls in real fast to park, and I think, okay, here we go. I guess I'm going to fight this guy. And then he just never gets out of his truck, and I park, and I walk to mine. I keep thinking he's going to get out. But, I mean, he was angry.
2: Wow.
3: Just
2: that's
3: like
2: on him.
3: He had the I'm going to fight angry thing going. I thought I got to carry a weapon with me over the kind of car I drive. How nuts is that? Of course, you can't reason with somebody who wants to fight you, but you realize you want to get physically violent over the kind of car I drive. Does that seem crazy to you? You nut jobs? But it happens all the time. And I absolutely refuse to change cars because you have to be scared to drive a certain car. That's a nuts way to live.
2: Right. Yeah. Yeah. Yeah. I've been talking about this lately. It seems to be coming up more and more that if you study political movements and the way they progress, now the youngsters that you indoctrinated have become convinced that because the other side is evil and they are bad people, and I've got another great think piece on that for later, but you're justified in committing virtually any act of violence. It's like that Dostoevsky quote I keep going back to. And that's the period we seem to be in now.
3: Yeah, and the thing would have to be, which is troubling, is if this guy beats me up and it makes the news, how many people in the lefty town I live, especially the college kid crowd, would think, well, he had it coming. He was driving a Cybertruck, so.
2: Or at the very least, I'll bet he did something to deserve it, because a person like that, I'm sure he did something terrible.
3: Yeah. Right. It'd be a lot. Yeah. It'd be a lot of people that would think that.
2: Word from our friends at Simply Safe, they remind us that in our beautiful country, there's a break-in every 26 seconds. Somewhere right now, an intruder is getting closer. And the problem with most security systems is they alert you after the break-in is already started.
3: Too late.
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2: 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I just want to squeeze this in. Speaking of wokeism, Illinois Governor J.B. Pritzker, who's one of the worst people in the world, his administration is offering a taxpayer-funded training on microaggressions and other exclusionary behaviors that depicts white people and police officers as mosquitoes who suck the blood of people of color. I've actually seen this. That's not an overstatement. The training, which Pritzker's Department of Human Rights offers to private sector, government, and public participants, in which the Washington Free Beacon attended, is meant to, quote, increase knowledge, awareness, and prevention of discrimination, harassment issues, blah, blah, blah, blah, blah. It defines microaggressions as the every, we know what microaggressions are. I thought that was so out of fashion. I thought most people had caught on that. Oh no, they're not. Nobody's actually offended by that, or they've taught the kids to be offended by that. But it's not offensive. It's a way to silence me by saying anything I say is a microaggression. So I have to sit quietly and be told what to do by those who've captured my institution. But it also, let's see. Oh, it includes that. Claiming color blindness or saying that a society should be non-racial is a microaggression, and it denies a person of color's racial ethnic experience.
3: Well, that's just, that whole Ibram X. Kendi anti-racist crap.
2: Exactly. Yeah. Yeah. So they're in, at least in Illinois, with the good graces of the governor and the money, like in California, where Jennifer Siebel, nuisance, is pushing this sort of thing in the gender-bending madness to the kids. It's still being pushed hard in your blue states.
3: Can you come up with an equivalent? What would be the equivalent on the other side to Elon Musk? I'm trying to wrap my head around. I still can't imagine getting angry about what brand car somebody drives. But so maybe I need to put myself in the other side. So what would be a similar character to Elon on the left? Can you think of one?
2: Oh, is
3: okay. Maybe I don't think this is fair at all, because I don't think Elon did anything bad at all.
2: He just aligned with Trump.
3: Well, he tried to run an organization to cut back waste and the spending in the government, and you know, so. But let's go with someone I think is highly objectionable, Ibram X. Kendi, who we just mentioned. I think he is flat out fraud racist.
2: Yeah,
3: but if he owned a car company and I saw somebody driving one of his cars, I would not yell at them. I would not honk at them. I would not want to hurt them. I might roll my eyes. Oh, geez.
2: What a fool.
3: At the most, I might roll my eyes. I probably wouldn't notice enough to care. Right. I can't imagine getting red-faced angry about it, though.
2: That's because you think they're a fool and not a vicious force for evil. Like progressives have been taught to view conservatives.
3: So nuts.
2: Yeah,
3: what
2: is
3: wrong with people?
33: Jack Armstrong and Joe Getty.
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6: Fox News, I'm Roxanne Evans. Tension remains in the Strait of Hormuz the day after Iran targeted a cargo ship.
7: Trump says the strait remains open and emphasized Iran could become a new market for American farmers, saying they'll use unfrozen Iranian assets to buy U.S. crops. And while negotiations between the two countries are still progressing, the recent ship attack in the strait is derailing efforts to resume traffic to pre-war levels.
6: Fox's Jeff Paul in Tel Aviv. Oil prices holding steady. Former Trump National Security Advisor John Bolton plans to plead guilty to one count of possession of a document relating to national defense. He's facing up to 5 years in prison and a fine of $2.25 million. 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
8: WMBD Radio Local News, I'm Julia Bradley. Some local heroes were honored by the City of Washington and the Washington Fire Department. 25 News reports Mayor Lilia Stevens recognized six civilians and one firefighter who saved as many as 60 people in two separate fires last month.
9: Acted in a time of crisis, and that reflects the very best of our community and deserves our sincere appreciation.
8: The honorees were presented with special recognition awards for their selfless actions. A teenager wanted on a Peoria County warrant was arrested Wednesday night after allegedly possessing a gun with a fully automatic switch. Peoria police say 18-year-old DeMarcus Crowder was taken into custody near Romeo B. Garrett and Richard Pryor Place when officers reportedly recovered the gun. And in addition to weapons charges, Crowder was arrested on a warrant for possession of a stolen vehicle. It's been a record-setting year for tornadoes in Illinois, but federal aid for those affected by them may not be available. Capital News Illinois reports more than 150 tornadoes have been confirmed statewide since June 23rd, with the previous record 73 back in 2006. A political analysis shows Democrat-led states saw just 23% of their disaster requests granted in the first year of Trump's second term, compared to 89% of their Republican counterparts. Last fall, the administration denied two requests for severe flooding assistance in the Chicago area, something Governor Pritzker decried as politically motivated. More news in 30 minutes or as it breaks, and always at WMBDradio.com.
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12: The 25 News First Alert forecast calls for a cloudy, cool, and at times rainy end to the work week today with high temperatures only near 70. Rain chances should come to an end later today, and overnight tonight, things drying out, eventually clearing out. We'll see overnight lows in the low 60s tomorrow morning. Highs tomorrow will be near 80, mostly sunny to partly cloudy skies with a couple of storms tomorrow night, and then Sunday hotter and humid. From 25 News, I'm First Alert Chief Meteorologist Brian Walter for WMBD Radio.
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3: Fox News, I'm Therese Crowley. Iran kicks up turbulence in the Strait of Hormuz with a drone attack on a Singapore ship for not using its preferred route, and that's put ships on pause. Fox's Jeff Paul in Tel Aviv.
4: Obviously a major test of this 60-day deal between the U.S. and Iran. Talks are said to still be progressing, but this certainly derails those efforts to restore ship traffic to what we saw before this war even started.
3: First-term Trump National Security Advisor John Bolton pleads guilty to one count of keeping a national security document for his memoir, facing up to 5 years in prison and a $2+ million fine. Did Luigi Mangione's lawyers discuss a plea deal for the murder of United Healthcare CEO Brian Thompson? A source reports talks fell apart. Mangione lawyers charged the source story as a prosecutor's ploy to prejudice public opinion and manipulate the jury. 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
5: WMBD Radio Local News, I'm Stace Keen. Some local heroes have been honored by the City of Washington and Washington Fire Department. 25 News reports special recognition awards were given to several citizens who helped to rescue their neighbors in two separate fires. Mayor Lilia Stevens recognized the honorees for their selfless actions during a crisis.
6: And that reflects the very best of our community and deserves our sincere appreciation.
5: The incoming superintendent of Peoria Public Schools says he wants students to leave the district as model citizens and contributing members of society. Jerry Bell says he wants to also prepare students for a changing world.
7: I believe attaining a comprehensive education is the key to enable one to achieve upward mobility in the 21st century economy. A 21st century economy that will be dominated by artificial intelligence.
5: One way Bell plans to achieve that goal is by focusing on targeted professional development and teaching students to be college and career ready. Bell takes over as superintendent of PPS on July 1st. State of Illinois has about a year to decrease its error rate for SNAP benefit payments. Capital News says data released by the USDA shows that the state made errors on nearly 15% of payments in fiscal year 2025, most involving overpayments. And with 4th of July just a few days away, Peoria County Animal Protection Services is reminding folks to make sure their pet's information is up to date. Now, if your pet is not microchipped, you can actually go to PCAPS and have it done for free before July 3rd. More news in 30 minutes or as it breaks, and always at WMBDRadio.com.
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10: The 25 News First Alert forecast features gloomy and wet weather into the second half of our Friday. Showers will continue through the afternoon into the early evening before gradually coming to an end. Those showers will keep temperatures cooler today with highs near 70. For the weekend, we'll see plenty of dry time return. However, the main focus will be some heat and humidity quickly building, especially by Sunday. Into next week, highs will consistently trend in the mid to the lower 90s with heat index values up towards 100. I'm 25 News First Alert meteorologist Valence Lavari for WMBD Radio.
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0: fence with two individuals who neither had the security clearances nor the need to know that information.
1: U.S. Attorney for Maryland Kelly Hayes, tensions high in the Strait of Hormuz after Iran attacked a cargo ship.
2: As Iran is jockeying for continued control of the strait and a tolling system that the Wall Street Journal reports would give the regime about $40 billion a year and also unprecedented command of that international shipping lane.
1: Fox's Jackie Heinrich. 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
3: WNBD Radio Local News. I'm Stace Keen. The incoming leader of Peoria Public Schools laid out his vision to area business leaders. Jerry Bell takes the reins over as PPS superintendent on July 1st, but before that, he was a guest speaker at the Peoria Area Chamber's State of Greater Peoria event, focusing on education. Bell says he and his team will have one single goal.
4: That is to ensure our students leave our care well-educated, well-situated, to be contributing members of society.
3: Bell says he wants to work towards increasing reading and math literacy, decreasing chronic absenteeism, and providing a better financial education for students. Arson is a suspected cause of a fire at an abandoned house yesterday. Peoria fire crews arriving just after noon, finding heavy smoke and fire from the front window of the single-story building at Albany and Northwestern. An emergency demolition order has been submitted for the property. State of Illinois has about a year to decrease its error rate for SNAP benefit payments. Capital News Illinois says data released from the USDA shows that the state made errors on nearly 15% of payments for fiscal year 2025. That's up 11.5% from the prior year. Among the errors, more than 13% of payments being higher than they should have been. And another teen is facing charges for possession of a handgun. Police say 18-year-old DeMarcus Crowder was taken into custody following a warrant for possession of a stolen vehicle. Police say they found the teen with a handgun outfitted with a fully automatic switch. More news in 30 minutes or as it breaks, and always at WNBDRadio.com.
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7: The 25 News First Alert forecast features gloomy and wet weather into the second half of our Friday. Showers will continue through the afternoon into the early evening before gradually coming to an end. Those showers will keep temperatures cooler today with highs near 70. For the weekend, we'll see plenty of dry time return. However, the main focus will be some heat and humidity quickly building, especially by Sunday. Into next week, highs will consistently trend in the mid to the lower 90s with heat index values up towards 100. I'm 25 News First Alert meteorologist Valence Lavari for WMBD Radio.
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13: All right. The Markley Van Camp and Robin Show. I'm Jamie Markley, the Gen Xer. David Van Camp, the Millennials, off today, back on Monday.
14: There's the sexy boomer, Scott Robbins. Mm-hmm. So all this talk of democratic socialism and Marxism taking over.
13: Yes.
14: I'm going to read a piece from The Federalist, from John Daniel Davidson, JDD. After 250 years, our American Republic is coming apart. Sometimes it feels that way. Because you don't have a united country anymore. It's divided. To be honest.
13: Yeah.
14: Certainly not like it was even 50 years ago.
13: Oh, no.
14: For the 200th anniversary. No. Long way from that. And he goes into it and basically saying this is what happens when you teach a bunch of people to hate their

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15: 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I'm DeLoss Yonke. Well, corn's a little bit higher here as we head toward the weekend. Soybeans are on both sides. July corn up 1 3/4, 416.5. September up 1, 425.25. December up 1.5, 444.5. July soybeans down 1.5, 1126. August down 3/4, 1136.25. November beans are now unchanged at 1157. July wheat off a dime, 581. KC down 7.5, 613. Livestock, July lean hogs up 30 at $93. August live cattle down $1, 246.22. August feeders are down 410, 369.20. Crude down 271 at 69.21. The Dow up 10 points. The RFD Radio Network.

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21: The Markley Van Camp and Robin Show. Jamie Markley. David Van Camp out back on Monday. There's Scott Robbins.
22: And
21: now, the five stories we're watching today.
23: One, two, three, four, five.
21: All right, story five, we talked about a little bit a few minutes ago. How the CDC and FDA covered up dangers with the COVID vaccine.
22: Right.
21: And media not covering the story. Story four, breaking. Ex-Trump advisor John Bolton has pled guilty to mishandling national security information. Well, I remember when he talked about that with Trump. That was a while back, though.
22: Actually due jail time for this one.
21: Well, what did he say at the time?
24: He has committed very serious crimes. This is a devastating indictment. I speak here as an alumnus of the Justice Department myself, because not only is it powerful, it's very narrowly tailored. They didn't throw everything up against the wall to see what would stick. This really is a rifle shot, and I think it's it should be the end of Donald Trump's political career.
22: Okay.
21: It was not.
22: No.
21: Because, see, that was bogus.
22: It'd be the end of your career, though.
21: Yeah. More on that later. Story three, mistrial declared for the Palisades fire suspect, Jonathan Rinderknecht, or however you say his name, who allegedly fixated on Luigi Mangione and trying to figure out, okay, why did jurors fail to reach a unanimous verdict?
22: Yeah.
21: And that will definitely be a story for the rest of the day. Story two, unbelievable. I know it's a heat wave, you know, in a lot of parts of the world, but in the UK, Britain's ordered to remove air conditioning from their homes.
22: Insanity.
21: Because of the carbon dioxide.
22: Yeah, very few people even have air conditioning, and the ones that do, they want it out.
21: Yes.
22: Unbelievable.
21: And you can go to jail.
22: Because of what? The green weenie stuff, right?
21: Exactly. Yes. They have, like, a whole, like, climate guru that makes policy. That's a nut, from the way I understand it.
22: Man.
21: Yeah, it's really something. And story number one, Iran. Shocking news. Well, damaged a Singapore-flagged cargo ship in the Strait of Hormuz with a drone.
22: I heard about this, yeah.
21: No injuries reported.
22: Not good.
21: So we'll see what comes of that.
22: Hmm.
21: And those are the five stories that we're watching.
22: Already misbehaving.
21: Well, yes. But the talks go on, so we will see what comes of that.
22: But is the strait still open?
21: It's supposed to be.
22: Okay. Just checking.
21: Well, and we've talked about this many times. It seems like the strait's open, and then you'll see reports, well, it's really not.
22: I know. That's what's so confusing about it. I don't.
21: It just depends.
22: I mean, based on gas prices, it's still open.
21: Yes.
22: They haven't knee-jerked yet.
21: Yes, because they're actually coming down.
22: Right.
21: So we'll see. All right. Other news out there. Yeah, permits filed for street closures for the Taylor Swift, Travis Kelce wedding. You don't care anything about this, do you? Or do you a little?
22: Do I care about it? That's weird. Is it like a gawkers thing? Yeah. Like a train wreck kind of thing?
21: Well, I mean,
22: yeah.
21: Think of her fan base.
22: Yeah.
21: They're rabid. I mean, wanting to catch a glimpse or whatever.
22: I'm waiting for the dudes that'll be standing outside weeping. She got married. Like they had a chance.
21: No way. There's not going to be any guys weeping.
22: Well, I don't know. I mean,
21: are you serious?
22: When the Beatles got married, there were girls weeping.
21: Yeah, but not dudes weeping when that girl's getting married.
22: When new kids block.
21: You want to bet on this one, another fiver?
22: That there'll be.
21: This is the Markley Van Camp and Robin Show.
22: There'll be guys weeping out there. I almost guarantee it.
21: Will you be able to produce a video of a man weeping outside within 3 days of the wedding?
22: Taylor. Never got a chance with her.
21: I don't know. She's you don't want to bet, now. Do you?
22: I don't know. Yeah, I'll bet it.
21: I don't know if I, because now I'm thinking something else.
22: At least one guy will be out there weeping.
21: Gavin Newsom said he wept when he was at the Obama Presidential Library, just the opening.
22: Oh, he's a
21: he
22: weak.
21: Wept.
22: He's weak. He's so weak.
21: Did you see the dude on Fox? It was Johnny. He went to the Obama thing and asked this black dude, so did you cry? Cry?
22: No,
21: what?
22: I didn't cry.
21: No, I didn't cry.
22: Why would I cry?
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21: 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All right, we've got to get to an update. 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
1: Fox News, I'm Therese Crowley. A series of breaking court cases in Los Angeles. Mistrial in the Palisades Fire arson case against Jonathan Rinderknecht. Fox's William Lajeunesse.
2: This morning, the judge spoke to each of the individual jurors. She found out that 10 wanted to vote not guilty, 2 wanted to go guilty, and they were unwilling to move.

0: WMBD Radio Local News, I'm Stace Keene. The incoming leader of Peoria Public Schools has laid out his vision to area business leaders. Jerry Bell takes over the reins of PPS superintendent on July 1st, but before that, he was a guest speaker at Peoria Area Chamber State of Greater Peoria event focusing on education. Bell says he and his team have one single goal.
1: It is to ensure our students leave our care well-educated, well-situated, to be contributing members of society.
0: Bell says he wants to work towards increasing reading and math literacy, decreasing chronic absenteeism, and providing a better financial education for students. Officials with the City of Washington and Washington Fire Department have honored some local heroes. 25 News reports special recognition awards were given to several citizens who helped to rescue their neighbors in two separate fires. Mayor Lilia Stevens recognized the heroes for their selfless actions during a crisis.
2: And that reflects the very best of our community and deserves our sincere appreciation.
0: Arson is a suspected cause of a fire at an abandoned house yesterday. Peoria fire crews arrived just before noon, finding heavy fire and smoke from the front window of the single-story building at Albany and Northwestern. An emergency demolition order has been ordered. And with the 4th of July just a few days away, Peoria County Animal Protection Services is reminding folks to make sure their pet's information is up to date. If your pet is not yet microchipped, you can go to PCAPS and have it done for free before July 3rd. So in case your furry family member gets lost, Animal Control can bypass the shelter and bring it straight home to you. More news in 30 minutes or as it breaks, and always at WMBDRadio.com.
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4: The 25 News First Alert forecast features gloomy and wet weather into the second half of our Friday. Showers will continue through the afternoon into the early evening before gradually coming to an end. Those showers will keep temperatures cooler today with highs near 70. For the weekend, we'll see plenty of dry time return. However, the main focus will be some heat and humidity quickly building, especially by Sunday. Into next week, highs will consistently trend in the mid to the lower 90s with heat index values up towards 100. I'm 25 News First Alert meteorologist Balance Lavari for WMBD Radio.
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12: 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I'm DeLoss Yonke. Well, corn's a little bit higher here as we head toward the weekend. Soybeans are on both sides. July corn up 1 3/4, 416.5. September up 1, 425.25. December up 1.5, 444.5. July soybeans down 1.5, 1126. August down 3/4, 1136.25. November beans are now unchanged at 1157. July wheat off a dime, 581. KC down 7.5, 613. Livestock, July lean hogs up 30 at $93. August live cattle down $1, 246.22. August feeders are down 410, 369.20. Crude down 271 at 69.21. The Dow up 10 points. 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

0: Bankhead. The Markley Van Camp and Robbins Show. Jamie Markley, David Van Camp's out. He'll be back on Monday. There's Scott Robbins. A lot of people talk about the weight loss injections because they get results. But a lot of people, well, they don't want needles. They don't want to give themselves shots. They don't want anybody giving them shots, honestly. And then some people read about the side effects, and they don't want any of that either. So if you've been wanting to lose significant weight, but you don't want all the other stuff, there is an alternative for you. It's called Lean.
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0: All right. News update. Federal judge declared a mistrial in the case against that dude, Jonathan Rindernecht, however you say his name, accused of intentionally starting the deadly Palisades fire after juries couldn't reach unanimous verdict.
1: Wow.
0: The split wasn't close.
1: It wasn't?
0: 10 jurors voted to acquit, while 2 voted to convict.
1: You're serious?
0: I'm serious.
1: What kind of case did they put on?
0: That will be talked about. Prosecutors say they're not backing down. Say they feel like they've got strong evidence and confirm the government plans to retry the case. Prosecutors alleged the January 1st, 2025 fire killed 12 people and caused an estimated $35 to $45 billion in damage.
1: Unbelievable.
0: Yeah. All right, we got to get to Nimrod's in the news. Here we go.
2: When the going gets tough.
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5: I love the poorly educated.
0: All right. Nimrod's in the news in Florida. 40-year-old Cedric Booker arrested. 13 felony charges, most drug offenses. After a police investigation, they used an undercover informant to buy cocaine from Cedric on 3 occasions in recent months. So cops sent a SWAT team to his home, served a search warrant, and he confirmed, "Yes, I am a successful drug dealer. I sell drugs to various people throughout the country and throughout this city."
1: Wow, he's a syndicated drug dealer.
0: Well, okay, well, thank you.
1: Yeah.
0: They found $2,500 in cash, cocaine, heroin, amphetamines, firearm ammunition. Cedric's girlfriend there, too, but she said, "I had no idea he was a drug dealer."
1: Yeah, none whatsoever.
0: Nah. And that's Nimrod's in the news. I just like that. Yeah, I'm a successful drug dealer.
1: Yeah, it's a success. Are you punishing me for my success?
0: Man. For the Friday Five. Well, it's the first weekend of summer. You said this yesterday. How about summer songs?
1: Yeah.
0: We've done it before. We re-ranked it. Yeah. It'd been a number of years. So it's the greatest songs with summer in the title. We go by how big of a song, hit-wise or iconic, 1 to 10. Does it stand the test of time, 1 to 10? How much do you personally like it, 1 to 10? And we have our list, and you say it's great.
1: Pretty good.
0: You said it was great.
1: Okay, it's great.
0: We'll see. 1-888-485-MVCR is the number, and we'll kick it off next.
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16: The jury is deadlocked on Lisa Brady, Fox News. So a judge in L.A. declares a mistrial in the federal arson case against Jonathan Rinderknecht, the man accused of starting a New Year's Eve fire that days later grew into the devastating Palisades wildfire. This juror just telling reporters the way some evidence was presented was misleading, including surveillance camera footage.
17: I didn't realize that that camera was like still shots. I thought it was a video. So that really like changed my decision, because how can you, when you have gaps of time, know what happened in between that time is impossible.
16: 10 jurors wanted to acquit. 2 said guilty. The defense blamed fireworks and pointed to a lack of physical evidence. Prosecutors argued the suspect's digital footprint, including fire-related searches, were enough for a conviction. They plan to retry him. Just getting word that Wednesday's double earthquakes in Venezuela are now blamed for more than 900 deaths, with more than 3,000 injured, confirmed by the National Assembly president as search and rescue efforts continue. Also just getting reports of a new ransom note in the search for Nancy Guthrie, claiming to have video from possibly the last day of her life with the main kidnapper.
18: He also says that he has names, addresses, phone numbers of the kidnappers. He says that if he gets a Bitcoin, he will deliver, as he puts it, on a silver platter.
16: That's TMZ's Harvey Levin in a video TMZ posted after receiving the note in an email.
19: TMZ believes they have gotten emails from this person before, citing a Bitcoin address matching a previous email, which has not been reported publicly.
16: Fox's Natalie Chuck. TMZ says the new email has been turned over to the FBI. Secretary of State Marco Rubio just announcing a framework agreement between Israel and Lebanon, where Israel keeps fighting Iran-backed Hezbollah. Iran wants a full Israeli withdrawal. 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
20: WMBD Radio Local News, I'm Stace Keen. The incoming leader of Peoria Public Schools laid out his vision to area business leaders. Jerry Bell takes the reins over as PPS superintendent on July 1st, but before that, he was a guest speaker at the Peoria Area Chamber's State of Greater Peoria event, focusing on education. Bell says he and his team will have one single goal.
21: That is to ensure our students leave our care well-educated, well-situated, to be contributing members of society.
20: Bell says he wants to work towards increasing reading and math literacy, decreasing chronic absenteeism, and providing a better financial education for students. Arson is a suspected cause of a fire at an abandoned house yesterday. Peoria fire crews arriving just after noon, finding heavy smoke and fire from the front window of the single-story building at Albany and Northwestern. An emergency demolition order has been submitted for the property. State of Illinois has about a year to decrease its error rate for SNAP benefit payments. Capital News Illinois says data released from the USDA shows that the state made errors on nearly 15% of payments for fiscal year 2025. That's up 11.5% from the prior year. Among the errors, more than 13% of payments being higher than they should have been. And another teen is facing charges for possession of a handgun. Police say 18-year-old DeMarcus Crowder was taken into custody following a warrant for possession of a stolen vehicle. Police say they found the teen with a handgun outfitted with a fully automatic switch. More news in 30 minutes or as it breaks, and always at WMBDRadio.com.
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1: The 25 News First Alert forecast features gloomy and wet weather into the second half of our Friday. Showers will continue through the afternoon into the early evening before gradually coming to an end. Those showers will keep temperatures cooler today with highs near 70. For the weekend, we'll see plenty of dry time return. However, the main focus will be some heat and humidity quickly building, especially by Sunday. Into next week, highs will consistently trend in the mid to the lower 90s with heat index values up towards 100. I'm 25 News First Alert meteorologist Valent Solivari for WMBD Radio.
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0: Markley, Van Camp, and Robin Show. Jamie Markley. David Van Camp is out. He'll be back on Monday, but he did vote on this list. There's Scott Robbins.
28: He did vote on this list.
0: The Friday Five. That's what it's time for. It's Friday. That means our countdown.
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0: First weekend of summer. So on the Friday Five, the greatest summer songs of all time. It's got to have summer in the title.
28: Yep.
0: The number 1-888-485-MBCR.
28: I like this list.
0: You said it. You said great list.
28: It is a great list. It's a great list. A lot of good songs. Really good songs.
0: Yes. Are you happy with what's in the five?
28: Yeah, I am.
0: I think there is a huge mistake.
28: I didn't vote for five, though, in my five.
0: I think even though David's not here, he may have, well, screwed it up.
28: I think it's his fault because I mean, I don't mind the song, but it's no way near my five.
0: All right. Again, 1-888-485-MVCR is the number. Woody up first today. Woody. Hey, Woody.
32: Hey, guys, love your show. You know, it used to be just the whimsical one-hit wonder by the Baja Man, but these days you really need to be concerned with the question, especially in Springfield, Ohio, who let the dogs out?
0: Always, Woody.
28: Absolutely.
32: All right, my song from Bryan Adams, Summer of 69.
0: Oh, yeah.
33: Number two.
34: Oh. Was it Summer of 69?
0: That could have been number one.
28: It was my number one.
0: It was your number one.
28: Yep.
0: It was my number two. It was very close. That's a great song.
28: Yeah.
0: And that's Test the Timer.
28: Oh, gosh. Yeah.
0: You had to play that on Top 40 Radio.
28: Lots.
0: Did you enjoy it?
28: Yeah. Yeah, I liked it.
0: Because as a rock and roll kid, you had to play a lot of crappy music on Top 40. It had to be like an oasis for you.
28: The variety of music, yes.
0: some guitars or something. That's nice.
28: Yeah, it was Bryan Adams, you know?
0: Yes.
28: It was also really short, that song. It's like 3 minutes and 9 seconds, if I recall.
0: Yeah, it was under 3:30.
28: Yeah.
0: Yeah. And, man, you hear it still everywhere.
28: Oh, gosh, yeah, it never went away.
0: No doubt. All right, next up, Josh. Where are you calling from, Josh?
4: Mill City.
0: Thanks for checking in, man. Appreciate it.
4: Yeah. Love the show, guys. You guys do awesome. Thanks for doing
28: it. Thanks, man.
0: Thanks. Oh, thank you, Josh. What are you thinking for a summer song?
4: I'm thinking number 5 on my favorite Van Halen album of all time, 5150 Summer Nights.
28: What a really good song.
0: Great song, Josh. Yes. I would have loved for that to be in the 5. It's just fun.
28: All kinds of guitar stuff going on there.
0: Oh, my gosh, yeah. Oh, yeah. It's fun.
28: I think it's fun, too. Say.
0: Yeah.
28: I like that album a lot, too. Song to song, I like that album.
0: I like parts of it.
28: Yeah.
0: Not all of it, but parts of it.
28: I know you're more inclined to like the Dave era.
0: Yeah, but I like some Van Hagar stuff, too. You know?
28: Mm-hmm.
0: Okay, who's next? Don in Oregon. Hello, Don.
6: Hey, how you guys doing?
0: Doing great. Thanks for checking in, man. Always good to hear from you.
6: Yeah, great show. I listen every day.
28: Oh,
6: how about the late, great Janis Joplin with Summertime?
0: Oh, yeah. Summertime,
6: time. Love that song.
0: There you go, man. You're a big fan.
28: I like Janis.
0: Yeah. I know David likes that song a lot, too. Yeah. Oh, Scoot's checking in.
28: He is?
0: Yes.
28: Okay.
0: Always good to talk to Scoot.
28: Hey, Scoot.
0: Scoot, did you make it?
28: What, are we on delay today? What's going on?
0: A little bit.
28: Okay.
0: Okay, we got to go. Oh, we lost Scoot.
28: We lost Scoot? Oh, no.
0: Or he lost us, one of the two.
28: Oh, dude.
0: You want two? Do you want Don in Arizona?
28: Yeah, hi, Don.
7: Hey, how you doing, fellas? Actually, I'm not in Arizona. I'm watching the snively rain up in Washington today.
28: Ah, Washington, Arizona, you know.
0: You're all over the place. Yeah.
28: Phoenix, Arizona, all the way to Tacoma.
7: Well, yeah. And, well, just call me Skitter Dump Don, but anyway.
28: Okay, there you go, buddy.
7: Anyway, what I wanted to say was, Summer Breeze by Seals and Croft takes me back to a time before I turned my liver into an 8-pound prune.
0: Number 4. Summer Breeze makes me feel fine. Scott Robbins is a huge fan of this song.
28: It's a really good song.
0: Oh, you can go ahead and sing it out. People love it when you

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15: The Markley, Van Camp, and Robbins Show. Jamie Markley, David Van Camp, Scott Robbins. David Van Camp's out today. He'll be back on Monday. Got the Robbins trifecta and a news update to get to. But first, we got to wrap up Friday Five Songs with Summer in the title. Honorable mention there, Frank. Summer Wind. You're not a fan of Frank.
16: Yeah. I love that stuff. I appreciate Frank.
15: Bryan Adams is number two, Summer 69. Summer in the City, Love and Spoonful at three. Summer Breeze, Seals and Crofts at four. Mungo Jerry's In the Summertime at five. We've had some great honorable mentions, too.
16: And where's back number to it. One?
15: I know.
16: Wow.
15: It's a big song, multi-format smash, yeah, as they say. Let's go to Parker in Texas. Hello, Parker.
17: The Legends. How are you guys doing?
15: You're the legend, Parker.
17: So just a quick reminder, this is Parker, who was on Little Feat's Road Crew back in the day. So
15: yes.
16: All right.
17: Okay.
15: Are you going to write a book?
16: You should write a book, yeah.
17: If we were off air, I would tell you what to write a book about, but I can't discuss it on air.
16: Was that Lowell George days or not?
17: Yeah, that was a little after Lowell George days.
16: Okay, more Let It Roll that time. Yeah.
17: No. We're talking a few things I did in the military.
16: Oh, okay.
15: Got it.
17: Anyway.
16: About the band.
15: Yes.
17: Yes, but yeah, I was with the band Little Feat for a little bit on the road crew.
15: So what are you thinking for a summer song, Parker?
17: Don Henley's Boys of Summer.
15: Yep. That's the one that I thought should have been in the five.
16: He's in my five.
15: In my five. David hates Don Henley.
16: He hates him too?
15: Oh, yeah.
16: A lot of people he hates.
15: He is a crotchety old dude.
16: He can be, yeah.
15: Very grumpy. Written some great songs, though. That's a really good song.
16: Mike Campbell wrote part of this song, too.
15: The guitar parts?
16: No, this is the whole instrument part.
15: Yeah, that's what I'm saying.
16: Yeah.
15: Not the lyrics.
16: No, Henley wrote the lyrics.
15: Yes. All right, let's go to Terry in Oregon. Terry, what you thinking for a summer song?
18: Yeah, hi there.
15: Hey, man.
18: Hey, I'm a product of the 80s, and I don't know if Van Halen's considered a hair band, but I got to get a hair band in here, too. What I consider a hair band anyways is Y&T's Summertime Girls. And I know it's not a test of timer, but it's at least an honorable mention.
15: Yes, bro. And, dude, bring your 80s stuff in anytime. Love it. That's awesome. You played this in Top 40, didn't you, Scott?
16: Yeah. It's a good song.
15: It was all over MTV at the time.
16: Fun summertime tune.
15: A very tasteful video, I would say.
16: Yeah. Yeah, it was.
15: God. She's hot! And very subtle. All right, Damon's up next. Spokane, Damon.
19: Yes, Summer Nights on the Grease soundtrack.
16: Dude, oh, yeah.
15: Honestly, that was massive. Yeah.
16: I played this too.
15: I bet you did. Dude, so being in Top 40 Radio when that was big, that whole movie, that whole soundtrack, it was massive.
16: Oh, it's massive, yeah.
15: And talk about a test of timer.
16: Yeah, this was one of the big ones.
15: Yeah. Hilarious. All right. Mary from Delaware has made it through. Hello, Mary.
16: Hi, Mary.
20: Hey, guys. Happy Friday.
15: Are you on the beach?
16: Sound like it.
20: I am on the beach.
15: Good for you, Mary.
16: Yeah, I hear the beach. I like that.
15: I can picture it. It's got to be a beautiful day.
20: It is. You can hear the ocean, and we're right next to it.
15: Excellent.
16: Hello, ocean.
15: The only thing that would make this better is if you come in with number one.
20: Well, I wasn't even going to call because we're on the beach, and I couldn't not dial. So
15: awesome.
20: There went the phone dialing, and I'm going to go with All Summer Long by Kid Rock.
15: Mary is the reigning champ again.

0: world.
1: I believe attaining a comprehensive education is the key to enabling one to achieve upward mobility in the 21st century economy. A 21st century economy that will be dominated by artificial intelligence.
0: One way Bell plans to achieve that goal is by focusing on targeted professional development and teaching students to be college and career ready. Bell takes over as superintendent of PPS on July 1st. State of Illinois has about a year to decrease its error rate for SNAP benefit payments. Capital News says data released by the USDA shows that the state made errors on nearly 15% of payments in fiscal year 2025, most involving overpayments. And with 4th of July just a few days away, Peoria County Animal Protection Services is reminding folks to make sure their pet's information is up to date. Now, if your pet is not microchipped, you can actually go to PCAPS and have it done for free before July 3rd. More news in 30 minutes or as it breaks, and always at WMBDRadio.com.
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3: The 25 News First Alert forecast features gloomy and wet weather into the second half of our Friday. Showers will continue through the afternoon into the early evening before gradually coming to an end. Those showers will keep temperatures cooler today with highs near 70. For the weekend, we'll see plenty of dry time return. However, the main focus will be some heat and humidity quickly building, especially by Sunday. Into next week, highs will consistently trend in the mid to the lower 90s with heat index values up towards 100. I'm 25 News First Alert meteorologist Valent Salivari for WMBD Radio.
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10: Right. The Markley, Van Camp, and Robbins Show. I'm Jamie Markley. David Van Camp's out today, back on Monday. There's Scott Robbins. Okay. A few updates to get to. Well, just happened to see this. We talked about it a couple of times, but it is definitely on. And Reuters is reporting that FIFA has given the green light for the rainbow flags at the Egypt versus Iran World Cup clash.
11: Oh, boy.
10: What?
11: Well, I don't. Those are two countries that aren't exactly welcoming.
10: You mean to the
11: homosexuals? Yes.
10: Yes.
11: Mm-hmm.
10: Do you want me to read it right from Reuters?
11: You sure can.
10: They're allowed to bring rainbow flags when Egypt face Iran in Seattle's designated pride match at the World Cup, FIFA said, echoing comments from local organizers that the symbol is one of human rights, despite protests from the two competing countries. Friday's Group G game during Pride Weekend was branded the Pride Match by Seattle's local organizing committee before December's draw selected the two Muslim-majority countries where homosexuality is criminalized. Some people in America don't realize that. Criminalized.
11: Great. Oh, yeah.
10: Egypt and Iran objected after the draw, with Egypt's Football Association saying such events clash with its cultural and religious values.
11: They're going to wear the rainbow socks they're given.
10: I don't know if they do the socks.
11: Yeah, I'm not sure.
10: Like the Giants hat on the hats.
11: Right, yeah.
10: I'm not quite sure.
11: Yeah.
10: On Wednesday, The Athletic. Pretty far left. cited the Iranian Football Federation as saying, no ceremonies or promotional activities associated with this movement should be present inside the stadium.

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11: A first step toward peace on Lisa Brady, Fox News. That's how Secretary of State Marco Rubio is describing a new trilateral agreement between the U.S., Israel, and Lebanon. It's a framework deal after talks in Washington and months of conflict between Israel and Iran-backed Hezbollah militants in Lebanon.
12: The people of Lebanon have suffered tremendously now for decades as a result of outside interference in their affairs, of countries trying to use the country as a launch pad for attacks. And this is not what the people of Lebanon want. That's not what they deserve.
11: Iran has been pushing for a full Israeli withdrawal from Lebanon while testing its own ceasefire deal with the U.S. President Trump says Iran did violate that ceasefire with a drone attack that hit a cargo ship in the Strait of Hormuz, as he defends the memorandum of understanding that launched 60 days of talks and the decision to attack Iran in February.
13: I said, we got to stop them from having a nuclear weapon, because you want to see problems? Let a crazy country have a nuclear weapon. You'll see problems like you've never seen before.
11: Despite the conflict's ripple effects, the president just telling a Faith and Freedom Coalition event his second term economy will be better than the first. Former national security advisor turned Trump critic John Bolton pleads guilty to illegally retaining classified material. He could still face up to 5 years in prison under a plea deal that also caps a possible fine at more than $2 million. Bolton had been charged with multiple counts of retaining and disseminating classified information, including journal notes shared with family members as he wrote a memoir. A judge just ordering the man accused of starting a fire that became the Palisades fire in L.A. to remain in custody until an October retrial. This after a mistrial was declared with jurors deadlocked, one of them telling reporters,
14: I'm not saying, I don't think there was enough evidence to say he started the first fire.
11: But even if he had, she argues others' negligence contributed to the Palisades fire. 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
15: WMBD Radio Local News, I'm John Cruz. A man is in serious but stable condition after being shot late Thursday in Normal. Police say it happened in the 700 block of North Gulf Crest Road. Officers called just before midnight to shots fired and found the man suffering from gunshot wounds. Police say a suspect is in custody and the two people knew each other but didn't release any further details. Well, the state's trying to curb junk fees. Governor Pritzker signing several bills that aim to protect Illinois consumers.
16: This law puts money back in people's pockets, and it establishes a basic principle that shouldn't be controversial, that consumers deserve to know what something costs when they're buying it.
15: Now, the bills ban junk fees, increase transparency in ticket pricing, and curtail deceptive resale practices. Legislation also regulating the buy now, pay later lenders. It goes into effect immediately, giving lenders until January 1st, 2028 to comply. With the 4th of July just a few days away, Peoria County Animal Protection Services reminding residents to make sure their pets' information is up to date. PCAP's Becky Spencer says more pets are lost on the 4th of July than any other day of the year.
17: So this is a great opportunity to talk with pet owners a little bit in advance of the holiday about some of the things that they can do.
15: If your pet has not been microchipped, you can go to PCAP's and have it done free of charge before July 3rd. With an up-to-date microchip, Animal Control can bypass the shelter and bring your pet home to you right away. More news in 30 minutes or as it breaks, and always at WMBDRadio.com.
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20: The 25 News First Alert forecast features gloomy and wet weather into the second half of our Friday. Showers will continue through the afternoon into the early evening before gradually coming to an end. Those showers will keep temperatures cooler today with highs near 70. For the weekend, we'll see plenty of dry time return. However, the main focus will be some heat and humidity quickly building, especially by Sunday. Into next week, highs will consistently trend in the mid to the lower 90s with heat index values up towards 100. I'm 25 News First Alert meteorologist Valence Lavari for WMBD Radio.
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31: All right, let's do it. The Markley, Van Camp, and Robbins Show. I'm Jamie Markley. David Van Camp off today. He'll be back on Monday. There's Scott Robbins.
32: Yeah, man.
31: Okay. I know there's a socialist takeover of the Democratic Party, and we'll get to that.
32: Yes, there is.
31: But one of the big stories from yesterday was the Supreme Court handing the Trump administration a major immigration win.
32: Yeah, that was a big one.
31: Ruling that the Department of Homeland Security can move forward with ending temporary protected status, the old TPS, for roughly 350,000 Haitians and thousands of Syrians.
32: Here's the key word, and they need to look up the definition of this. Temporary. You know what that means? It means you can't stay as long as you want. It's temporary.
31: The court ruled that Congress gave the executive branch broad authority over temporary protected status decisions, and that federal courts generally cannot block those, even though they had tried.
32: Right, well, of course. Yes.
31: Okay. And yes, it's supposed to be temporary.
32: It's temporary. I mean, I don't understand that.
31: Many designations have remained in place for years and even decades.
32: Yeah, I know.
31: And so you had people reacting yesterday.
32: Well, the usual suspects reacted the way you would expect them to react, yes.
31: Yes.
32: Yeah.
31: You know, I played that funny little clip of Trump with the song, you know, the eating the cats and the dogs.
32: Yes.
31: All that sort of thing.
32: Mm-hmm.
31: I'm not even joking. In Springfield, Ohio, they had like a Haitian vigil, and they sang. I'm serious. Yeah. There was not everyone there was against the Supreme Court decision, but, you know, some were. Okay.
32: What song is that?
31: I don't know what it is, but, you know, that's what.
32: Take me home, meet my dog.
31: Maybe something like that.
32: Yeah, okay.
31: Oh, hey, by the way, and if you make some sort of joke about people eating the cats and the dogs,
32: yes,
31: you are, in fact,
32: racist.
31: How do I know that?
32: Of course I am.
31: PMS Now.
32: They said that?
31: Scarborough, Mika, they were out of their minds about it. And then they brought in Lisa Rubin, who is a political analyst for PMS Now.
32: All right.
31: And this is the way that went down.
0: It was racist coming out because Katie Miller posted on X yesterday that this was a great day for the dogs and cats of Springfield. When I read that at my desk, I literally gasped so loudly that half the reporters in my line of newsroom looked around to see what I was reacting to.
1: And we have a reminder, of course, it was Springfield, Ohio. That was the conspiracy theory ahead of the 2024 election that Haitians were attacking the pets of that hometown. Stephen Miller,
31: not attacking, eating.
32: Yeah. Well, attack first, eat later.
31: Sure.
32: Yeah.
31: Okay. And something that never happened, a gasp so loud, really?
32: Yeah.
31: Did you need a quiet place for someone making a joke? What did that sound like, I wonder?
32: Oh, yeah. Well, it didn't, but yes, you're right. It never happened.
31: And in typical PMS Now fashion, oh, it's so racist. Let's bring in someone to talk about it. Guess who?
1: Miller did a victory lap yesterday. Other voices on the right, Megyn Kelly in particular, said some pretty loathsome racist things
31: what?
1: About this celebration, celebrating this decision. Speak to us about how you're feeling.
2: I think that it's clear that this is racist, and I don't think they tried to even be covert about it. What is troubling is that they went out of their way to underscore normalizing this, because they could have left this as the procedural decision based on the administration's rights. They went out of their way to say, oh, no, that's not racist to talk about Haitians eating animals. That's not racist to talk about, and this whole country is not racist. And that gives us a real sense of insecurity, those of us of color.
31: Okay, really? Do you make it into all black people now fearing because someone made a joke about something that happened in Springfield, Ohio?
32: Yes.
31: But again,
32: look, man, it's Sharpton.
31: If your business is race hustling, that's what you're going to do.
32: Good business is good.
31: Yes.
32: Mm-hmm.
31: That's just part of it. Okay. I was thinking about this story from a couple weeks ago, and I bring this to you again, where police saved 400 cats from a gruesome fate in Vietnam. Where Vietnamese police saved over 400 cats from being trafficked and slaughtered in the cat meat trade. Okay? So here's my question, and I know you're a cat lover.
32: I got two.
31: If you were going to a Vietnamese restaurant, you're like, boy, I wonder if they're serving cat. Is that racist? Or is that just recognizing part of a culture?
32: That's reading a menu. That's what that is. If it's on the menu...
31: Yeah, I know. But people are like, well, it might be insensitive, but is it racist?
32: I like the number 7 with tabby, please.
31: Yeah.
32: Mm-hmm.
31: You never think about eating your cats, do you?
32: Well, no, God, no. No.
31: Of course you
32: don't. Of course don't. You know, I mean, again, different cultures are different cultures, but you just can't go around collecting cats, I guess, and eating them. Apparently, they even frown upon that.
31: And I know, that was a rumor. There was never, you know, there's never anything... That was solidified on that.
32: But no, I thought facts. We had pictures of people grilling a dog.
31: Cat on a grill.
32: Yes. Yeah.
31: Now, that was the summer before.
32: Yeah.
31: But again, what media can do is just say, well, it never happened. Unverified. That's pretty much what they do. Speaking of media, we'll get into this a little bit later. How mainstream media ignored the COVID vaccine cover-up.
32: It's amazing to me. It's amazing to me.
31: It really is.
32: And there's no mention. I mean none. None mention of all of those files that were dumped.
31: Well, that not only that, but all the information that has come out about people that got vaccinated and were injured by it or died.
32: Yes.
31: And we have a media that will not report on it.
32: Well, we may now because people are using that as a defense for murder.
31: Oh, that's right, from that story.
32: There's like two different stories out there right now.
31: Because they had psychosis from
32: COVID. Because of COVID, yes.
31: Yeah. So that is out there. Now, as far as the socialist takeover of the Democratic Party, you can see it happening in New York. Certainly.
32: I was telling you, I was telling you before we came on today. Now, I don't know if New York City is a reflection on the rest of America. I'm not sure. I would think not. But then again, every metropolitan city in America is dealing with the same nonsense.
31: Yes.
32: In probably a lesser degree, but it's building.
31: Well, I think that's what happens over time. That you see, this is where it starts in the bigger cities, certainly like New York, and then it just sort of spreads.
32: It trickles down.
31: Yeah, it was like we were talking about, well, when you were in the hospital 10 years ago, David and I are doing the show, and you see that 18 to 34-year-olds prefer socialism over capitalism.
32: Right.
31: You're like, how in the world did that happen, and what is it going to be like in 10 years? And you do. You see it growing more and more, people that support socialism. But to your point, should you get worried about it?
32: Yeah.
31: Well, Harry Enten on CNN had this to say.
3: We talk about democratic socialists.
4: Yeah.
3: How are they perceived?
4: You know, I will tell you, there is a reason why Republicans nationwide are licking their chops and why there are at least some Democrats who are a little bit worried. Because what is true in New York City in a Democratic primary ain't necessarily true nationwide with the general electorate. Mm-hmm. I mean, just take a look here. Net favorable rating of Democrat socialists. If you look at Democrats nationwide, look at this. Democrat socialists on the positive side of the ledger at plus 17 points. This includes Democratic-leaning independents. But look at all voters. A completely different world. 27 points underwater Democratic Socialists of America are in the net favorable rating. So what are we talking about? A 44-point difference here in the wrong direction when we come to Democratic Socialists of America jumping from being pretty popular among Democrats to being not popular at all among all voters.
31: Okay.
32: You know, the thing I remember the most about all this, though, is the effect that the different, whether it was Me Too or whatever it was at the time, du jour, how the Democrats embraced it and ran with it, DEI. And it ends up biting them in the fanny at the end of the day.
31: Sure.
32: But they took it and ran with it because that was the new shiny toy that was out there for them to grab a hold of and try to be divisive about it. This one's a little different because they're going after their own.
31: Yes. Well, and with DEI, they never really gave up on it.
32: No, they didn't. They change the name a lot of times. Or they will change. Goofed it around a little bit. But I think people are aware of it now more so as a negative than a positive.
31: So. Well, that's the playbook. If you start losing the argument, you change the language.
32: You change the language or you change whatever it is. And this is the thing now, the embracing of the socialism. That seems to be the hot new thing.
31: But what most people that get this understand is that democratic socialism has nothing to do with being democratic.
32: No, it doesn't at all, but I'm wondering if
31: it's Marxist.
32: If Hakim, who's in trouble right now, in jeopardy of losing any sort of hold on the party, it's fragmented like crazy.
31: Oh, he's basically done.
32: Because they're running towards that direction because that's where the cool kids are going. That's where they think they need to be because that's where the loudest people are.
31: Well, I don't know if you saw what Carville said, your old hero.
32: Yeah.
31: From years ago. Did you see what he said?
32: I did.
31: He said, this isn't my party. I want nothing to do with it.
32: Right.
31: But are there enough of those people in the Democratic Party? It all depends on if you really believe in what you're trying to sell to people or if you do just want to be flavor of the month and still be popular and be elected.
32: But he's old saggy, so I don't know how far that goes with the new part of the party.
31: Yeah.
32: It's interesting. I mean, it is interesting, and I think he's spot on with that because I don't think most people in America feel that way, and that proves it right there, the polling.
31: Yeah, with Enten.
32: So, I mean, in New York City, but it's not a reflection of the real world.
31: Well, you think about socialism, too. Dude, I mentioned this to you off air. It's like, we got to look this up to see if this is really happening. In Britain, right now, there's a heat wave like there is in the United States.
32: Tremendous heat wave.
31: Like 40 degrees Celsius. Like, okay, that's 104 degrees.
32: Yeah, it's hot.
31: Friggin' hot.
32: Yes.
31: And Britons have been ordered to remove their air conditioning. Yeah. Because of the grid. Because of the green weenie stuff. People are going to jail for using their air conditioning.
32: And only 20% have it.
31: They said AC, despite the heat, should serve only as a last resort.
32: But before you die, before you bake in your own house?
31: Because of carbon dioxide emissions, take down your air conditioning.
32: Oh, boy.
31: Holy smokes, man.
32: Yeah. And it does something.
31: Yes.
32: Yeah.
31: I mean, but you've also had thousands of people taken to jail for saying the wrong thing on social media.
32: Right.
31: And they get to decide what hate is and what's not. Like, if you're critical of a Muslim takeover of your city, oh, you can't do that, Islamophobic. You're in jail. You can't give up the freedoms, man. You just cannot do it.
32: See, the Muslims.
31: And that's something that the Democratic Socialists are all about.
32: Muslims could capture a whole new audience right now by declaring that Elijah Muhammad said air conditioning was great.
31: You'd get votes for that.
32: Right, I think you would.
31: Yeah. Also yesterday we had another politician that probably knows nothing at all about sports, tries to endear themselves.
32: Oh, are you talking about Hochul here?
31: Kathy Hochul.
32: Is this it? Okay. This
31: new opening of the Buffalo Bills Stadium.
32: Yeah, this is great.
31: She's tried to do this before. I'm a big Bills fan. I love the Bills. And the fans are just not having it. No one will start the chant with her.
5: Let's go, Buffalo. Let's go, Buffalo. Let's go, Buffalo. All right, seriously? You're going to win a championship season with that kind of enthusiasm?
31: That's not even the right verbiage. What did she say?
5: You're going to win a championship season with that kind of enthusiasm?
31: You're going to win a championship season?
32: No, well, they don't. She doesn't know.
31: Saying you're not going to win a championship unless you chant with me, the politician that knows nothing about football.
5: Men and women of labor, you know what I'm talking about. Let's go, Buffalo. Let's go, Buffalo. All right, we got to give this place some good karma, right?
31: Oh, my gosh. Quit embarrassing yourself. Why do you even put yourself out there like that?
32: Get the cane just to yank it right off the stage. It's time to go.
31: Oh, my gosh.
32: Jeez, that's embarrassing.
31: Looks like Kamala Harris in front of the basketball team. You're smart, you know?
6: You hustled out there. You are smart.
31: Oh, my God. Get out of here. The five stories we're watching today. Straight ahead.
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31: The Markley Van Camp and Robbins Show. Jamie Markley, David Van Camp, Scott Robbins. And now, the five stories we're watching today.
17: One, two, three, four, five.
31: David Van Camp is out today.
32: Yep.
31: So Scott's going to handle it.
32: Nope, it's not me. It's you.
31: Oh, really?
32: Yeah, you drew the short straw on that.
31: All right, that's fine. All right, story number five. The White House has condemned a targeted sabotage on the reflecting pool. Oh, boy.
32: I'm so tired of this reflecting pool crap.
31: Yeah.
32: You've got 73 different things that are much more important than the dumb reflecting pool.
31: Well, they got to drain it again after Independence Day to conduct repairs after it was allegedly vandalized. Okay. They're saying those people have been arrested, so there you go.
32: Yeah.
31: Story number four. Iran, another attack in the Strait of Hormuz. The Revolutionary Guard launched another attack, damaging the bridge of a Singapore-flagged cargo ship near the coast of Oman. No injuries reported, but the attack is another reminder that Tehran continues this nonsense. Trump says we're negotiating from a place of strength.
32: Okay.
31: So, yeah, this is going to happen for a while.
32: I would not doubt it. Definitely. I don't know. I mean, who knows with these guys?
31: I know. We'll see what happens.
32: How is Singapore going to get involved now, though?
31: Don't know. Not sure.
32: You got your ship, man.
31: I don't think so. Story number three, how the mainstream media ignored the COVID vaccine cover-up. It's wild. It's a new U.S. Senate report confirming that there were a lot of concerns about the vaccine and vaccine injury.
32: Mm-hmm.
31: The report is titled Unmasked. How Biden health officials purposely turned a blind eye toward COVID-19 vaccine safety signals. There were 11 million pages of documents on how the FDA, the CDC, together covered up safety concerns about the vaccine. They knew about it and still wouldn't talk about it. And the media is not even covering this, and we'll get into that.
32: It's about destroying the trust forever.
31: No kidding.
32: In our lifetimes of the CDC.
31: Yes. Okay. Story number two, we had talked about this before, Supreme Court handing the Trump administration a major immigration win, ruling that DHS can move forward with ending temporary protected status for roughly 350,000 Haitians and thousands of Syrians, and the left is calling it clearly racist.
32: Right. That's the only arrow they have in the quill.
31: Apparently so. Dan's story one, as we talked about before, in a separate 6-3 decision, Supreme Court upheld the federal government's authority to limit asylum processing at ports of entry. Again, this is common sense in any other country.
32: Yeah. That was one of those weird ones where you're not here, you're on the other side, but you're claiming asylum.
31: Yes.
32: And you've yet to arrive.
31: Yes. Okay. You're identifying as already being in Texas, yet you're still right. In Mexico.
32: You're still in Mexico, yeah.
31: Yeah, that's just part of it.
32: All right.
31: And in news that maybe you want to know, because we do have a bet on it, the Taylor Swift Travis Kelce wedding may be a multi-day event.
32: Really?
31: Yes. Source says there's going to be an intimate gathering at Madison Square Garden on July 2nd with about 100 people in attendance. Some people think that's the actual wedding. Then on the 3rd, there will be between 1,000 and 2,000 guests at a much larger party. Oh, my goodness. And yeah, they've like closed down streets around Madison Square Garden.
32: Oh, yeah. All this is ready the royal for this. Wedding, yeah.
31: Unbelievable. This is the Markley, Van Camp, and Robin show. But you said they wouldn't get married.
32: They haven't yet.
31: We have these two bets. I had originally bet they'd be broken up by, I think, July of this year. And then I'm like, oh, you know what? This is going to go. They are going to get married. And you're like, no, they're not. So then we had like opposite bets. It's going to end up canceling each other out.
32: The runaway bride all over again.
31: Pretty much. She no, may, it's not.
32: She may hightail it out of there.
31: She's not going to do that.
32: Jump into a waiting limousine and ride off to Costa Rica or something. Yeah.
31: All right, I'll ask you, what's the biggest story of the day, Scott?
32: Well, what is the biggest story of the day? I would imagine it's the Supreme Court ruling. I mean, that was a big deal.
31: No doubt about it.
32: I mean, again, we all learned what temporary means.
31: Again, yes. And something else we got to get to. Charlie Kirk, way ahead of his time, about democratic socialism. That and a round of What's Your Story, coming right up.
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22: News, I'm Carmen Roberts. The death toll in Venezuela skyrockets to 920 from the twin earthquakes that devastated the region, more than 3,300 injured. In California, a judge declares a mistrial in the federal arson case of the man accused of setting the most expensive fire in U.S. history, the Palisades Fire.
23: Two of our producers in court say defendant Jonathan Rinderknecht wiped back tears.
22: Fox's William LaJeunesse says the judge made the ruling after the jury sent a note saying,
23: "We have people on both sides that are dead set, unwavering. We are at a standstill. We are unsure how to proceed."
22: Federal prosecutors plan to retry the case. And former Trump National Security Advisor John Bolton pleads guilty to illegally retaining classified information. 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
24: WMBD Radio Local News, I'm John Cruz. A man wanted for robbing a Missouri casino back in March has been arrested in Bloomington. Police and the U.S. Marshals said they found 20-year-old Hollis C. Van Leer Jr. around 3 p.m. on Wednesday during a traffic stop at West Washington and Caroline Streets. He was taken into custody without incident and is awaiting extradition to Missouri. Van Leer Jr., one of three people wanted for armed robbery of the Isle of Capri Casino in Boonville, Missouri. Over $1.2 million was taken. The newest $56 billion Illinois budget, the largest in state history, goes into effect.

0: get a job.
1: No question.
0: They're 100 grand in debt.
1: That's a great point. No question. I agree with you 100% on that. Yes.
0: Previous generations didn't have to deal with that.
1: You were sold this nonsense bill of goods, and you bought into it.
0: Yep.
1: And how many people currently are not working in their major?
0: It's like more than 70%.
1: It's an incredible amount.
0: Yeah, no doubt. He goes on.
2: And so the political project in front of us as conservatives should be, how do we actually de-radicalize the country in the next couple of years? That's my obsession. My number one obsession is I know what is coming next, because nobody spends more time on college campuses than me. I hate to like pull rank on that, but I spend 100 hours a semester on college campuses. But I listen more. And that's the thing. I know you ask, you know, hey, you know, what, people ask all the time, hey, why do you do these campus events? Why don't you just give a speech? Because I listen as much as I talk. And I put my microphone down, and these videos have been seen around the world and people have grown familiar. But almost all of them, like, Charlie, I don't know what to do. Like trading crypto till 2 a.m.
3: Yeah.
2: And kind of, you know, betting that the Green Bay Packers are going to win the Super Bowl. That's not enough for me. Charlie, what can we do? And one of the reasons they voted for Trump is they said, President Trump, please reorder this economy for us because it's severely disordered. And so the Republican Party currently is focused on a lot of stuff. I get it. You have a lot of constituencies to serve. But we have participated, we being the body politic, the last 20 years, especially the last 10, in a concerted effort of intergenerational theft. And if you don't care, Mom Donnie is just the beginning.
0: There you go. This is going to roll that way.
1: Yep. Well,
0: Charlie Kirk is such a brilliant guy.
1: Well, yeah, and there's two things here. One you were talking about yesterday is what's going on inside our school systems.
0: Sure.
1: In terms of the hate America nonsense.
0: You got that going on.
1: Which is happening, yeah. And the other one is, I think, these terrible college degrees. When you get out of school and there's no opportunity for you in your chosen field, then you were sold down the river. You were told that all I got to do is do this, and if I do this, I'm going to be pretty well off. I'm going to be set up for the rest of my life, right? And it just doesn't work that way, and it isn't working that day. You've also seen the rise, and maybe this is a good thing, of trade schools.
0: Yeah, that is a good thing.
1: I mean, that's a good thing because you're not billions of dollars in debt when you're done. I'm exaggerating, but it's a lot of debt.
0: Yes.
1: That floats out there for a college. And again, I'm not damning a college degree necessarily. I'm not ready to go quite that route yet. But what I am saying,
0: but it's a cost analysis, man.
1: It is a cost analysis. You are absolutely right. Yes.
0: There's something else too, and I've heard this from a lot of younger dudes that voted for Trump. When are the prices coming down?
1: Well, yeah. I mean, yes.
0: And I know you. It's easy to say, hey, the Iran thing was something we had to deal with. It should have been dealt with. Get that.
1: Yep.
0: But for a young cat that's voting for the first or second time saying, okay, I'm going to go with this guy because I know that he's going to be the best for the economy, but I'm not seeing it.
1: He told me he was going to be.
0: Yes. So there is that frustration out there.
1: I understand the frustration. I also understand envy. Envy is a dangerous thing, man.
0: Well, Kaizen also said in his piece, which I loved, he's like, first of all, socialism is a bad idea all the way around. And the thing is, the fix is better capitalism. And it's not the form of capitalism we have now. The capitalism we have now is not what the founders envisioned. You know, both parties are captured by corporate interests. Both sides are bankrolled by billionaires, which I think is why we have the cost of healthcare is what we do.
1: Yep.
0: Because they're in the pockets of everybody. But yeah, there's certainly an opportunity for the political party, because it's not going to be Marxism. That's not going to get it done.
1: No, make and again, worse. I'm looking for an example of where that's worked.
0: Right.
1: And give me a couple of examples, and maybe I'll ride with you on this, but you can't because it doesn't.
0: No.
1: Yeah.
0: No, but he also made the point, but to a young person, to try to make that point,
1: right,
0: it's falling on deaf ears right now.
1: Right.
0: So, yeah, there's some challenges. There's no doubt about it. All right, it's that time. We do it a couple of times a day. Go around the table. It may not be the biggest story out there, but it caught your attention. You want to bring it in. Scotty, today, what's your story?
1: Well, I got the latest on-court attack on Caitlin Clark. Might just be the biggest yet, by the way. The Phoenix Mercury's Alyssa Thomas shoved her fist into Caitlin Clark's neck before stepping over her on the ground. The play initially, by the way, went, believe it or not, uncalled.
0: Yeah, I saw
1: uncalled.
0: The highlight.
1: There's nothing. Saw nothing. Review of the play resulted in a flagrant 2 and a 1-game suspension.
0: So, yeah, the league went back and looked at it.
1: Yes.
0: Because the Fever coach threw a fit and should have.
1: And now it's caught the eye of Representative Tim Burchett, among others, Republican from Tennessee, who said Clark gets the thug treatment in the WNBA, and it's pathetic. I think it's trashy. She gets the crap kicked out of her. The WNBA has an opportunity for women to take this sport to the next level, and she's being abused. It's supposed to be a physical game. It's not supposed to be a wrestling match. Take it to the Pro Wrestling Association if that's what you want to do. He also said, I think there's something up, too, regarding Caitlin Clark not being on a promotional poster for the WNBA's 30th anniversary, despite the fact it's resulted in record-breaking attendance and viewership. Caitlin Clark has done that.
0: That is unbelievable.
1: Now, we can call this whatever we want to call it, but I'm going to call it racism. Because that's exactly what it is.
0: That's what you're saying, or Burchett?
1: That's what I'm saying.
0: Oh, sure.
1: I'm saying there's racism that's taking place right now, and they're just not going to have the white girl doing this.
0: Yeah.
1: We're going to do whatever we can to make sure that doesn't happen. And for the WNBA to go ahead and say, yeah, we're going to do our 30th anniversary poster, and we're not going to put her on it?
0: Yes.
1: That's ridiculous.
0: If she's brought record ratings to the league.
1: And everybody's making more money now.
0: Of course.
1: Everybody is.
0: Yeah.
1: I mean, it's just crazy that they're allowing this to happen. Now, I can remember, and again, the NBA always figured this out quickly. You got Michael Jordan. He's the big draw.
0: Yeah.
1: Hands off.
0: Yeah.
1: You know, don't start nonsense with that, because that's our guy. That's the cash cow. We need that to happen.
0: Yeah.
1: And they don't get that yet. The WNBA just doesn't get it. And they're going to end up...
0: The Detroit Pistons beat Michael Jordan to death for a few years
1: there.
0: Well, they
1: did. But that was kind of fun, right? for the NBA.
0: Yeah, I saw another sports writer put it this way. You know, when Tiger Woods first came on the PGA Tour, there were some old pros kind of like, oh, I don't know about this brash style and, you know, all
1: right.
0: this.
1: Yeah.
0: And then everybody's pocketbook grew like crazy. He's like, we love Tiger!
1: Yeah, we love Tiger. Yes.
0: But that's not happening with Caitlin Clark.
1: No, it's not happening at all. And what's going to happen here is you're going to injure her and she's going to be done with it. She's going to get to a point, her back's already screwed up, where you just can't play anymore. You have to retire, jump out early.
0: Yeah.
1: To preserve your own health.
0: I told you this a few years ago. A buddy of mine that coached high school girls basketball said, you got to see this girl from Iowa play. Seriously, dude.
1: Yeah.
0: And I watched the game, and I remember telling you, man, this girl's unbelievable.
1: And I watched the game after that, yeah.
0: And over time, I've totally lost interest. And I understand why she complains all the time.
1: She does.
0: I do.
1: Yeah.
0: But it comes off as whiny, and it just makes it not enjoyable, so I just don't watch.
1: Right.
0: But I still think she's treated unfairly.
1: She's treated very unfairly, and anyway.
0: Yeah.
1: The WNBA. And again, I saw a comedian go, WNBA, yeah, everybody's going, yay. He said, okay, you got a team here? Name two players. Go. And they couldn't do it.
0: I want all the other teams.
1: Right.
0: Yeah. Oh, yeah. I've seen them do that in a number of cities.
1: Yeah.
0: They always have a hard time doing that.
1: Yeah. So anyway, we'll continue to follow this story. But her back's hurt real bad now, and so we'll see.
0: Well, we don't have time to get into all of this right now for my story, but I wanted to bring something into the show just for you.
1: Yeah.
0: And that was Representative Brandon Gill, one of your favorites from Texas.
1: Brandon Gill.
0: He was asking Gina Plata Nino, Director of SNAP Policy and Advocacy for the Food Research and Action Center, about SNAP benefits, because there's been the big disagreement. Well, just because you're on food stamps doesn't mean you can't get soda.
1: Right.
0: And so he's got some questions for her.
3: A couple questions for you. Should SNAP dollars be spent on sodas?
4: The purpose of the SNAP program is to provide families to have food and beverages.
3: Should it be spent on sugary sodas?
4: I am happy to talk about hunger and nutrition, but not dictate what Americans should or should not eat or may have access to.
3: I'm asking if tax dollars should be used to pay for sodas.
4: Taxpayers' money should be utilized to ensure that individuals have access to the food that they need to survive or may be accessible to them.
3: Do they need sugary sodas to survive?
4: Some of them do, who do have low blood issues, who may
3: Is
4: have,
3: that right?
4: have kidney issues.
3: Do you think they need Coca-Cola to survive? Do you think that's the most appropriate use of our tax dollars?
4: I am not a physician, but medical records and expertise show that
3: you're just citing the health needs, apparently, of the American people. So, do the American people need Coca-Cola to survive?
4: I did not say that. I said then.
3: I'm asking you. I'm giving you the opportunity.
0: By the way, as we're a minute and a half or so in, it goes like this for 5 minutes. She doesn't really want to answer the question.
1: Well, no, because she can't.
0: No, she can't.
1: No.
3: this is a common sense question. All of these have been common sense questions. I'm just asking you, is there nutritional value to sugary sodas?
0: And she's just staring at him, ticked.
3: It's a yes or no question.
4: I am not an expert. I would have to look at that.
0: Here we go. It goes on.
1: Oh my God.
0: Incredible. How do you smuggle wine in your nether region? That with Nimrods in the News straight ahead.
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0: The Markley, Van Camp, and Robbins Show. Jamie Markley, David Van Camp out. Back on Monday, there's Scott Robbins. You know, every summer people complain they can't sleep because it's hot outside. It used to be like that. I was sweating all night.
1: Me too.
0: David talked about it, being all sweaty.
1: Yep.
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0: News update. A federal judge declared a mistrial for the dude accused of deliberately igniting the Palisades fire.
1: I don't get it, man. I don't get it.
0: Well, the jurors failed to reach a unanimous verdict.
1: How is that possible?
0: Well, you find one nut, apparently. Jonathan Rinderneck, is that how you say his name?
1: I think so.
0: He was the guy that was all obsessed with Luigi Mangione.
1: Oh, yeah.
0: Like he's an inspiration.
1: Absolutely.
0: Unbelievable.
1: The Palisades fire.
0: Yes.
1: Trial. Unbelievable.
0: Yep. We'll have an update on that later. Got to get to Nimrods now.
5: When the going gets tough.
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24: I love the poorly educated.
0: Whew. Nimrods in the News. Wow. 48-year-old Monique McGiani was arrested last month for trespassing at a CVS in Michigan.
1: Uh-oh.
0: Cops cuffed her, patted her down for weapons, told her to get inside the squad car, and she paused, said she couldn't get inside. So you don't have a choice. So she was like awkwardly maneuvering to get her way into the back seat. They saw her struggling, so they had her checked out by a corrections officer at the jail. It turns out Monique's limited range of motion was because she had a full bottle of wine in there.
1: No.
0: And not a mini bottle. You're talking, seriously, 12-inch, 2.5-pound typical bottle. Cupcake Vineyards, by the way. Usually the crappy reporting they don't tell you. Cop said she'd swiped it from the CVS, and it did have a screw top, so she would needed the wine opener to get into it. But, man, oh, man. Unbelievable.
1: That's yeah.
0: Lucifer's Garden wine. And that's Nimrods in the News. Oh.
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8: Prosecutors aren't finished yet on Lisa Brady, Fox News, as a mistrial is declared in the federal arson case against a man accused of starting one of L.A.'s most destructive wildfires.
9: 10 of 12 jurors in L.A. voting to acquit Jonathan Rinderknecht on all three arson-related charges after being deadlocked.
23: I mean, without the proof and all the doubts, I can't say for sure, like, he's guilty.
9: A juror reacting after a federal judge declared a mistrial. Prosecutors alleged Rinderknecht started a fire on New Year's Day last year that was put out but reignited days later to become the deadly Palisades fire. The 29-year-old pleaded not guilty. His lawyers argued he called 911 when he saw the fire break out and alleged he was a scapegoat for the L.A. Fire Department's failure to fully extinguish the initial inferno.
23: There were so many people up there that said they did see smoldering, so why wasn't it taken care of?
9: Prosecutors say they will retry him.
8: Fox's Christian Goodwin. The Palisades fire destroyed thousands of homes, killing 12 people. From bad to worse in Venezuela, where it's day three of searching for survivors after double earthquakes, now blamed for more than 900 deaths and more than 3,000 injuries. President Trump just receiving a report from his advisory commission on religious liberty.
25: We must also remain one nation under God. We will never let that phrase be stolen from us.
8: The report makes many recommendations, including ways to allow more religious expression and to eliminate a ban on political activity by religious groups with tax exemptions. Meantime, the Texas Board of Education just approving a required reading list for public school students that includes Bible passages. It's a departure from letting teachers decide what students read, and critics argue will blur the separation of church and state. Stocks finish lower after early gains. The Dow down 55 points at the bell. 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
28: WMBD Radio Local News, I'm John Cruz. An abandoned Peoria home that was set on fire intentionally has been scheduled for emergency demolition. Peoria Fire Department responded to that fire on Thursday at 1921 West Albany Avenue. Upon arrival, they found smoke and flames coming from the front windows. Crews were able to control the fire at the one-story building in about 10 minutes. The building was empty at the time, and the fire investigators later calling it arson. Code enforcement has ordered the home be immediately demolished. The man is in serious but stable condition after being shot late Thursday in Normal. Police say it happened in the 700 block of North Gulf Crest Road. Officers called just before midnight to shots fired and found the man suffering from gunshot wounds. Police say a suspect is in custody and the two people knew each other but didn't release any further details. Some local heroes honored by the city of Washington and the Washington Fire Department. 25 News reports Mayor Lilia Stevens recognized six civilians and one firefighter for their quick actions, which saved as many as 60 people in two separate fires last month.
29: Acted in a time of crisis, and that reflects the very best of our community and deserves our sincere appreciation.
28: The honorees presented with special recognition awards for their selfless actions. The man wanted for robbing a Missouri casino back in March has been arrested in Bloomington. Police and the U.S. Marshals said they found 20-year-old Hollis C. Van Leer Jr. around 3 p.m. on Wednesday. Over $1.2 million was taken. 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
11: The 25 News First Alert forecast features some lingering showers into our Friday evening before mostly dry weather returns for the weekend. Expect the increase in heat and humidity this weekend as a warm front lifts through central Illinois Saturday night. That warm front will drive the chance for some scattered showers and a few thunderstorms overnight. Bigger emphasis will be on the heat and humidity by Sunday. Expect highs near 90, even hotter for next week's forecast with heat index values into the triple digits being likely. I'm 25 News First Alert meteorologist Valent Solivari for WMBD Radio.
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14: One lane remains open on Mackinac Road, Town Line Road, and Tower Line Road. That's for some ongoing road work. There's still the crossover into northbound University, and Northmore is closed west of University. That can cause some delays in the afternoon. And if you see anything, hear anything, please call the OSF Medical Group Traffic Spotter Hotline at 272-1813. 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
31: Everybody get up in this dance right now. 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Come on, everybody, get on your feet. Let's do this.
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0: answer tonight. Sweet confusion under the moonlight.
1: Just when you thought you were rid of me, he's back. Yes, indeed. This is a one-day foray into afternoon broadcasting. Good afternoon to you. Dr. John Malone here with you, and glad to be here for this one-day-only engagement. Phil Luciano on assignment, I think, at least. I don't know what the reason is for the absence, but everybody has a right to take a day off here and there, right? He's been working hard. He did that whole two-month-long stint in the morning show, and if you've not done morning radio before, I have done it. Now, now people like Greg Batten and Dan DiIorio, who have done it for like decades and decades and decades, that takes a very rare breed. It's not for the faint of heart, and it's not for those who do not have the stamina to do that every day. Morning people are very, very interesting in the radio business. First of all, you get up at dark 30, what we used to call it. Depending on how you do it. I've known morning people get up at 2:30 in the morning. I've known morning people who get up at 4:30 and just scramble in as fast as they can because they've done all their prep the day before. But by and large, if you work one of those shifts, you are just tired all the time. At least I was. I was tired all the time. It is a completely different lifestyle when your friends are going out and you're getting ready to go to bed because you've got to get up at a ghastly hour. But anyway, I digress. He's been working very, very hard, so probably just taking a me day today. So we are here. Happy Friday to you. Our text line is open, at least when I'm in here. I've got it. Account pulled up right here. It is 79489. 79489 is the text number. I have to laugh. We have at WMBD 1470, 100.3, and everywhere on the globe worldwide on the WMBD radio app, we have the most resourceful and inventive and just intelligent audience in all of radio, for sure in central Illinois. I mentioned back on June 1st that I am no longer a full-time employee of Eureka College. I'm now a full-time employee of Midwest Communications, the parent company of this radio station and many others. And I come here every day now, and instead of having to, go off to work, 20 miles away or however far it is, now I just go down the hall if I'm not on the air because I've got an office here and such. And people have caught on to that, knowing that my primary duty now is to handle the technical stuff here in the building and troubleshoot and make sure the transmitters are all on the air. Got this big key ring right here. Got every transmitter building and such. I'm like the janitor from high school, right? I don't have the chain though. I don't have it on me where I can just like pull the chain out, but. Anyway, some listeners have figured this out and remember me saying this on the first day, and it's come up in references here and there again. I'm getting more and more Facebook friend requests and follows in the last couple months than I think I have in the last 10 years. But one of the things that's now starting to pop up is I'm getting text messages or Facebook messages, if you will. I don't publish my cell phone number online or such, but I'm getting these Facebook messages now asking me about technical issues. Hey, I heard static on this station, or I heard that something happened on an internet stream, and so now I'm getting these. I'm like the customer service hotline for the technical issues here, and because probably people have not been used to that before and have had that, so it goes with the territory. But that's pretty much what I do. Day in and day out when I'm not coming in here and manning the microphone. Yesterday I was on the roof of Civic Center Plaza doing some work on a receiving antenna. So I mean it's a fun it for a do-it-yourselfer like me and for someone that just likes to crack open things. This has been just an absolute blast. And Tuesday will be Wednesday actually, July 1st will mark already 1 month into doing this. Why am I telling you? Well, because I share things, and I'm very joyous at this newfound vocation, if you will. All right, so what are we going to do today? Let's see. We've got a guest coming up next hour. I did put that on my social media. Steve Vogel, longtime journalist in Bloomington Normal, was on radio for years doing news and journalism, and then also did some print journalism, and then went off to corporate communications, and he's had a very, very distinguished career. He's also writing books, and he's got a new book out, and we're going to talk to him about that in the 4 o'clock hour today. And it's a fascinating read. I have read a good share of it, and I've also read the previous book he wrote, Reasonable Doubt. And we're going to first we'll start off today by talking about his new book, and it's kind of a cross between a reflection and an autobiography, but just a series of short stories. So without giving too much more away, we'll let Steve talk about that, and he'll be in here in the studio with us today. So that should be a nice, fun Friday topic. What else do we have here today? Boy, I've been hearing all on the Markley, Van Camp, and Robbins show today, talking about the value of a college education, and you know, is the value there, and people starting to question it. And I agree with a lot of the assertions that that they were making today. Some of it I don't completely agree with, but as time permits, might get into that a little bit later on this afternoon as well. J.D. Vance. You knew, if you know me, you knew if you saw this that I would have to be talking about it at some point. J.D. Vance appeared yesterday at the Richard Nixon Presidential Library and compared himself to President Nixon himself and had some interesting comments to say what would have happened if the infamous July 17th, 1972 burglary on the Watergate office complex that happened today, would it have blown up and become the big story and, of course, topple a presidency as it did? And what Vance had to say, we'll save it for a little bit later in the show, I wholeheartedly agreed about, and I have brought it up on this very show when I have filled in. So, anyway, there we are, and already getting some texts here. Welcome back, John. Glad to hear your voice again, and it's glad to be here. And again, it's 79489 is the text number. J.J. Bullock in the Journal Star today, online. They do put out a print version. I laid my hands on a print version of the Journal Star 2 days ago when I was getting my car worked on, but I don't see it too often anymore, but I do read it online. And he has a story today about a very, very interesting story. Very strange, in fact. It draws some assumptions here, but I'm not quite sure it goes all the way and connects the dots. And it involves the shuttered Riverview Plaza building here in downtown Peoria. That is the 20-story building that is famous as part of the Peoria skyline to the right of the historic bank building. The one that used to have the restaurant way up on the top. What did they call it? The top of the 20th, I want to say it was. Or if anyone knows exactly what the name of it was, it does not, memory does not serve me. I know, didn't the furniture from that head on out to, at some point, wasn't that at Sky Harbor? I think this is all just trying to recall all of this right now. But the story, and basically the theme of the story, is that despite no one being allowed in this building for more than 2 years, people have been living inside the Riverview Plaza building. And this article, which we'll get into here after the timeout, it paints a much more elaborate story than just some squatters staying in a room in there. Apparently, there's quite the infrastructure that has been put into place, And the story, quite honestly, begs more questions than it does answers. And the whole situation really kind of has for the past several years. You've got like one of the most iconic taller buildings in downstate Illinois sitting right in the middle of downtown Peoria, and it's completely empty. Kind of a creep factor in any way. With this story, but I'll give you the details of that coming up here in just a couple of minutes and tell you what it said. Fitness center, gym, a lot of, I don't know if it was fitness center, but I did hear the term a gymnasium mentioned in this place. So anyway, details on that on the way. 319 at WMBD and traffic, I believe it's Caleb. Am I correct?
2: You are correct, right, John.
1: There you are. Happy Friday, Caleb.
2: Happy Friday. Thanks, John. All right. Ongoing road projects. Well, Mackinac Road, Townline Road, and Tower Line Road are under some road work, road construction. That's all down to one lane, respectively. And East Peoria, Washington Street between Veterans and Camp, that it will be closed, will remain closed until mid-August. And University Northmore, there's that crossover into northbound University, and Northmore is closed west of University. Around this time of afternoon, we start to see a bit of a delay out there. At Uftering Subaru, choose from over 100 new all-wheel drive Subaru models in stock and inbound, including Forester, Crosstrek, and the all-new 2026 Outback. 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

0: 324 1470 100.3 WMBD. John Malone in for Phil Luciano. All right, so the Journal Star today, and there's also this has been picked up by other media now, television stations and such. J.J. Bullock's article here: despite no one being allowed in for more than 2 years, people have been living inside a Riverview Plaza building. This according to testimony delivered in court yesterday. This is what I find fascinating here. Not only have people been living inside of the building while it was supposed to be shut down, the story reads, a new fully functional and utilized gym was installed in the building as well during a period of time when no one was supposed to be living inside. This according to testimony from Peoria Building Safety Manager Rich Storm in Peoria County Court. Storm says that as recently as last week, he observed beds, a newly installed shower, a functioning gym, and operating laundry services inside the building, Riverview Plaza. The 20-story building in downtown Peoria was shut down by the city in February of 2024. So this is not, this is quite an upgrade from the tent encampments along I-74 and around the city. So this is more than just a group of people squatting in the building. We've got a very elaborate setup here. Storm's testimony painted a picture in court of building owner MJ Illinois, LLC, which Bullock writes, has not been in compliance with a city order that the building remain closed until repairs are made to its fire suppression, fire sprinkler, electrical, and HVAC systems. So he says he observed three beds surrounded by sundries, alcohol bottles, shoes, and other items in the 20-story high-rise in downtown Peoria, a new shower installed in the basement in a space that used to be an office area, and also there were groceries and a cooking area present. Standing water and exposed wires in the area that people were living in. The building's owner, Paul Kim, told him when asked that he had authorized people to live inside of the building. So there you go. So my question is, A, who is living inside of the building? And B, how do you go through the process of securing space in that building? And how do you... what's the rent in the building? And the judge in the case, by the way, Alicia Washington, apparently, according to the story here, was a little bit taken aback, too, that we've got a new... And when I say new gym, I mean, what are we talking about here? Are we talking about like a fitness center type of setup or just a real gym with wood floors and basketball hoops? I'm not sure what exactly has been what they mean by the word gym. The judge did say though why or how a new gym was installed was very, very confounding. So how does this happen? I mean, this has been going on now for what, well over 2 years, that we've got one of the most iconic buildings sitting vacant in downtown Peoria. You know, and you look, and I'm sure any city you go to, by the way, I mean, particularly downtown situations, I guess that's quite the phenomenon these days. Heard a story about it in Minneapolis when I was up there. You look at the skyline of Minneapolis, and you see all these buildings, and probably three-quarters of the rooms in all these buildings are empty. Right, so these skylines now are really more for show than anything because of the glut of office space, particularly with people not having returned to the office from COVID-19 lockdowns and such. So really, more common than people realize. But you know, this just begs a lot more questions than it answers. For example, Caner Electric testifying that his company was hired to do about $660,000 worth of electrical work on the building, but stopped because they were not being paid. So, not being paid by who? And for what purpose? I'm just not sure how this happens, and how if a building is not to be, shall we say, occupied, how can this be flaunted in the way that it is, and take some inspector to testify as being the sole witness? There's a lot to this story that just doesn't meet the eye. All right. I don't know what it is, but something to definitely keep an eye on. All right, we've got news coming up, and you can stream us at WMBDRadio.com and listen to us anywhere on the globe, or tell your smart speaker to play WMBD Radio. Let's get some news. It's 3:30.
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2: Fox News, I'm Angelo Bavaro. Israel and Lebanon signing a U.S.-mediated framework agreement intended at eventually ending the Israeli occupation of southern Lebanon.
3: As I told all the parties here today, it's the beginning of the beginning. There's a lot of work ahead. We don't in any way underestimate the difficulty of the task ahead, but we understand the importance of it, how vital it is. And we are honored to have played a part in bringing this together.
2: Secretary of State Marco Rubio. The case against the man accused of starting last year's deadly Palisades fire ending in a mistrial.
4: 10 jurors said they would vote against conviction or not guilty. 2 others would not go along on any of the 3 charges.
2: Federal prosecutors say they will retry. That was Fox's William Lajeunesse. The death toll in Venezuela climbing to at least 920 from major twin earthquakes. 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
5: WMBD Radio Local News, I'm John Cruz. A man is in serious but stable condition after being shot late Thursday in Normal. Police say it happened in the 700 block of North Gulf Crest Road. Officers called just before midnight to shots fired and found the man suffering from gunshot wounds. Police say a suspect is in custody and the 2 people knew each other but didn't release any further details. Well, the state's trying to curb junk fees. Governor Pritzker signing several bills that aim to protect Illinois consumers.
6: This law puts money back in people's pockets, and it establishes a basic principle that shouldn't be controversial, that consumers deserve to know what something costs when they're buying it.
5: Now, the bills ban junk fees, increase transparency in ticket pricing, and curtail deceptive resale practices. Legislation also regulating the buy now, pay later lenders. It goes into effect immediately, giving lenders until January 1st, 2028 to comply. With the 4th of July just a few days away, Peoria County Animal Protection Services reminding residents to make sure their pets' information is up to date. PCAP's Becky Spencer says more pets are lost on the 4th of July than any other day of the year.
7: So this is a great opportunity to talk with pet owners a little bit in advance of the holiday about some of the things that they can do.
5: If your pet has not been microchipped, you can go to PCAP's and have it done free of charge before July 3rd. 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
10: The 25 News First Alert forecast features some lingering showers into our Friday evening before mostly dry weather returns for the weekend. Expect an increase in heat and humidity this weekend as a warm front lifts through central Illinois Saturday night. That warm front will drive the chance for some scattered showers and a few thunderstorms overnight. Bigger emphasis will be on the heat and humidity by Sunday. Expect highs near 90, even hotter for next week's forecast with heat index highs into the triple digits being likely. I'm 25 News First Alert meteorologist Valent Solivari for WMBD Radio.
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0: I'm Lauren Simonetti, and this is the Fox Business Report.
1: A choppy trading session with the major averages ending lower as tech shares extend their recent slump, with chip makers leading the charge after surging of late. Investors continue to rotate out of artificial intelligence momentum names and into lagging sectors like healthcare, which gained today. Tech and industrials were the worst performers. Investors also reacting to a report saying that OpenAI, the maker of ChatGPT, might hold off on its stock launch until next year. The Magnificent Seven big cap tech stocks were mixed for the day, but down sharply for the week, with Apple stock up over 3% after Thursday's brutal sell-off. The Dow winners, Microsoft, IBM, and United Health. The Dow decliners, Caterpillar, Goldman Sachs, and JP Morgan Chase. The Dow down 45 points, the NASDAQ lower by 61, S&P 500 down 3. That's your Fox Business Report. I'm Hillary Barsky, invested in you.
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11: WMBD. John Malone in for Phil Luciano. Text line 79489. I was listening to Markley Van Camp and Robbins in the office before I was going on today, and they were bringing up the idea of 4-year degrees and people sinking money into in many thousands of dollars into getting these credentials, and then finding themselves unable to get employment in their own major and area line of work. And it is true. I heard, I believe it was Scott that said that just the percentage of people now that are employed outside of their major is really astounding. And that has been a major issue. And I have long thought that, because I worked for 22 years in higher ed. And a lot of times we were reporting back, persistence rates and just, for accreditation purposes, where are your graduates? How many of your graduates are working? And then I go through and see, okay, here's a number of students that got these degrees in media, and they're, somebody's working for Geico, someone's working for an electronics firm, they're doing all of these things tangentially not related. And it reflects, at least you worry, it reflects poorly upon what you're doing as an institution, and it skews whether or not you're getting results. And one of the things that was said today on the show that I disagreed with to a point is the idea that that students and families.

0: are being misled and shammed into degrees that are not going to end up working for them. To the contrary, I believe that it is the responsibility of the students and it's a responsibility of the families to have the common sense to understand what the limitations are, A, to the degree that they're going to get in terms of employability versus what do you really want to do with it, i.e., if you go in and say, I want to get a degree in philosophy, there's really only one, in essence, and I know I'm being flip here, but there's probably the only career out there is to teach philosophy, right? I mean, what are you going to do otherwise with that? And I know there's a lot of people in humanities, and I was in a humanities division. I've heard it 100 times, but it just comes down to a common sense issue. There's just some degrees you get that the only real thing you can do with it is to teach the same thing, hence the cycle. But a lot of it comes down to being realistic about what your expectations are. And there's too many people today that are going to school just to go to school and really have no plan other than that. I have been through 22 years of summer registrations where all the new bright young faces come to campus ready to start their college career, and they're just gung-ho, and okay, now it's just time to jump in and start. And as the academic advisor, which I did for many years, and it's kind of all hands-on, so it's the way this works, particularly at a small college, and those are the only colleges I've ever worked at, is that I don't just advise TV, radio, media majors. I'm advising anyone. Somebody's coming in saying, I want a degree in accounting. Then I pull out the advising handbook, and we go through the requirements of that degree, and then I help place them into classes. But I noticed, particularly in the last 10 years or so that I was in this at Lincoln and then Eureka, is that you will sit down, I'm not sure it's generational, but you will sit down with these fresh, young freshman faces. And I'll tell you a real funny story about that in just a second, too, where you go, okay, tell me, what do you want to do? What do you want to? And more often than not, I don't know. Well, and I understand college is a place to explore and discover yourself, but if you're there just for, I don't know, what do you expect is going to happen? You know, if you have no goals, and many of these people, story I'll tell just a second here, many of these people really would be best served just taking a couple years and working and getting a little bit older, getting a couple of years on themselves, and then go back and try again once they know what it is they want to do. I advised a young man from Southern, I believe it was Southern Illinois someplace, I don't remember now, it was 2 summers ago, at a summer orientation at Eureka College, and they're random draw, like the advisors are in a classroom, and just as new one comes in, whoever's free and not currently doing a schedule for someone, you're assigned to get that kid. So this is a kid that was coming in, I believe, to play football, I think. And I sat down and I go, okay, my name is John Malone. We're here to put your schedule together. And, let me explain to you how this works, what a credit hour means. You know, you get 3 credit hours in a class, and here's the 120 hours that you need to get a degree. And went through the entire, whole litany here. And said, do you understand that? And he goes, yeah, I understand that. I'm like, okay, well, now that you have that understand, let's put together your first schedule here, your first 15-credit-hour schedule. What is it you want to take? I don't want to take anything. Okay. Well, you're going to have to take something because you have to, you're going to have to start with a math and English and, kind of the skills for college and some of the other required classes. And no, he goes, no, you don't understand. I don't want to take anything. In fact, I don't even want to go to college. All right. can you hold on just a second? And I got up and went out into the hall and spoke to the director of advising. And I said, I've got a problem here. I've got a student who is here for registration, but doesn't want to take any classes. In fact, he doesn't even want to be here, period. So she goes, oh, well, let me ask somebody else. And everyone's asking, like, well, we don't know what to do about this. So anyway, I go back and sit down with the kid. And I'm like, okay, what are you doing here, Sid? What are you doing here, kid? What are you doing here? Why are you even here? And he goes, well, I'm here because my mom and dad made me come. And I was told that I could play football one way or the other. Well, I said, that's not really going to happen. Either you are earning a degree or you're not. So what are you interested in doing? What do you want to do? And he goes, and there's nothing wrong with this. He goes, I want to be a truck driver. Okay. Let me, you know, what I want to say is here, let me give you this phone number. It's Midwest Technical Institute or whatever the case may be. And that may be your best option. But this is happening more and more often now, where people show up just because they believe they're expected to go to college and have no idea what they're there for and what they get out of it. So yeah, these are going to be the people that if they don't shape up, they're going to pick some kind of degree in basket weaving or whatever the case is, and then they're going to graduate and then they're not going to be able to find work because they have no goals. They did this for the completely wrong reasons. Had a kid in Lincoln years ago, and this was one of my colleagues that actually did this. I think I've told this story before, where I sat down and you get the folder, the dossier of the student, and it's all confidential information, of course. It's protected by FERPA and such, Federal Education Right to Privacy Act. And you get their test scores. You know, what'd you do in the ACT and math and reading? What'd you do in social studies and such? And I'm just looking at this and I'm seeing like, oh boy, these are not very good numbers. And I'm just thinking this to myself. And I'm looking across and I'm saying, all right, young man, have you had an idea about a major? What do you want to do? He goes, well, I'm really not sure what my major would be for what I want to do for a living. And I said, well, what is it that you want to do for a living? He goes, I want to be a structural engineer. And I said, okay. And I'm looking at his transcript, and I had only been doing this for about 5 years, right? So one of my colleagues, the advising staff, was what you would call a brutally blunt and honest advisor. She comes over, longtime faculty member. She retired just a few years after this incident. She said, let me see your folder. And I said, hey, Janine, can you help me with this? Janine Pickering was her name. I said, can you help me with this? This student, we're trying to pick a degree and such. Oh, let me look at this. And she's like looking through going, okay. Well, this is your ACT score in math is. And, you know, you see this this ridiculously low number. And we look over and say, now, what did you say you wanted to be? And he goes, I want to be a structural engineer. She goes, I'm going to be a structural engineer. And she looked down at the folder and looked back up at him, looked down the folder and looked back up at him again and just said, no, you're not. And but that's what we need more of. We need more of that. Honesty. Because you've got to be there for a reason. You have skin in the game. You can't blame it on the college when it doesn't work out for you. That's my point. It's not their fault. You are using them for the wrong reason. Now, I have a lot to say about higher ed, and I have on the air, okay? There's a lot that goes on in higher ed that many in the general public don't understand and realize, and it is a very bizarre business. And yes, it is a business. There was a column today in the Washington Examiner by Jacqueline Cartier that discusses this. Haven't had time. I was going to kind of try to get into it this segment, but then I got storytelling and was unable to do this. But talking about the business of higher ed, which is another discussion, but for the consumer, Okay, to just pass the buck on and say, well, these colleges need to get their act together because they're not, you know, kids can't find jobs when they get out. That's not the college's job to set your goals. That's your job to set your goal. And if you don't have a goal, then you don't belong there. I don't believe anybody, and I don't work in college anymore, so I don't have to say I don't have to play this line in sales pitches and recruiting anymore. But if you don't know what you want to major in, I'm undecided, right? I always hear that. I'm undecided. Well, if you're undecided, then wait. Don't go. Don't go until you are decided. Now, there are people that get in and say, yeah, this is what I want to do, and they go, and then they decide they don't like it. That's a completely different story. But you just say, I'm enrolling and I'm undecided. I don't know what the hell I want to do with my life. Then go get a job for a year and figure it out. And not don't waste your time and don't waste anybody else's time. And certainly don't blame the college for the reason that you can't do anything about it afterwards. All right, it's 3:50 at WMBD. Traffic time now. Here's Caleb Kelch.
1: Road work continues on Mackinac Road, Town Line Road, and Tower Line Road. That's down to one lane each. University of Northmore, there's that crossover in northbound University, and Northmore is closed just west of University. And in East Peoria, Washington Street between Veterans and Camp, that's an ongoing project that's closed until mid-August. 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
2: 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We go 5:30 to 9. On Monday, we'll talk with Chris Settis from the Greater Peoria Economic Development Council. 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

0: 1-800-795-5358. And I can't resist from the text line. Always wondered what Bullock did after Too Close for Comfort. Apparently moved on to the Journal Star. Referring to reporter J.J. Bullock and a story about Riverview Plaza. No, we're talking about, you were talking about Jim J. Bullock, the actor who played Monroe. All right. Oh, boy. All right. I've got a David Clayton Thomas quick story. I'm not sure I have time to do it here right now. David Clayton Thomas, lead singer of Blood, Sweat, and Tears, died 2 days ago. It was announced yesterday. And that is like one of my signature karaoke tunes, A Spinning Wheel. I've done it for many, many years, and it's the register. It's my what, you know, I can get down there and go, what goes up? And I can do a really good job at it. But I'll tell my David Clayton Thomas story. He was in Pekin 20-some years ago to do a concert, and I was one of a literal handful that was at the show. Very interesting exchange took place there. Okay. Steve Vogel joins us after the news. 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
3: This is a Fox News alert. New strikes on Iran. I'm Lisa Brady. The U.S. military just launching new airstrikes targeting Iranian missile and drone storage locations after President Trump accused Iran of violating a ceasefire with a drone attack that hit a cargo ship in the Strait of Hormuz.
4: I just spoke to a senior U.S. official who confirmed that those airstrikes were, in fact, in response to Iran firing a one-way attack drone against a Singapore flagged ship overnight. That ship was trying to leave the Strait of Hormuz. It was passing along the Omani coast.
3: Fox's Jennifer Griffin. President Trump telling reporters less than an hour ago.
5: I don't like the fact that they took a shot yesterday. Actually, four. We knocked down three at a ship. Not an allied ship, but a ship, a very expensive ship.
3: A memorandum of understanding between the U.S. and Iran requires allowing travel freely through the strait in exchange for a U.S. naval blockade ending. Meantime, the U.S., Israel, and Lebanon reaching a trilateral agreement aimed at eventual peace after months of Israeli conflict with Iran-backed Hezbollah militants in Lebanon. One Hezbollah official is criticizing that agreement and warning it won't be enforced without civil war. A staggering toll in Venezuela, where the Associated Press is now reporting more than 51,000 people missing in double earthquakes, already blamed for more than 900 deaths.
6: Government officials in the South American country expect the numbers to climb higher as searches through rubbled buildings continue. Both quakes registered magnitudes in the 7 range, hitting late Wednesday in coastal cities such as La Guaira and Morón and the capital of Caracas. Hundreds of structures have been destroyed, leaving survivors homeless. U.S. military search and rescue teams reportedly are now on the ground to assist.
3: Fox's Evan Brown, more than 3,000 injured. 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
7: WMBD Radio Local News, I'm John Cruz. A man wanted for robbing a Missouri casino back in March has been arrested in Bloomington. Police and the U.S. Marshals said they found 20-year-old Hollis C. Van Leer Jr. around 3 p.m. on Wednesday during a traffic stop at West Washington and Caroline Streets. He was taken into custody without incident and is awaiting extradition to Missouri. Van Leer Jr., one of 3 people wanted for armed robbery of the Isle of Capri Casino in Boonville, Missouri. Over $1.2 million was taken. The newest $56 billion Illinois budget, the largest in state history, goes into effect on Wednesday. But Capital News Illinois reports 14 new laws will also go into effect the same day. One of those, a pandemic-era allowance that makes cocktails to go via delivery or carry-out permanent. And the new Department of Early Childhood, which consolidates a variety of services under one banner, goes into effect on July 1st. The 4th of July holiday is a scary time for pets, and more of them are lost than any other day of the year. Peoria Animal Protection Services' Becky Spencer says if your pet is microchipped, now's the time to make sure all their info is correct.
8: The phone number, the address, the contact information on the microchip, all of those need to be updated.
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11: The 25 News First Alert forecast features some lingering showers into our Friday evening before mostly dry weather returns for the weekend. Expect an increase in heat and humidity this weekend as a warm front lifts through central Illinois Saturday night. That warm front will drive the chance for some scattered showers and a few thunderstorms overnight. Bigger emphasis will be on the heat and humidity by Sunday. Expect highs near 90, even hotter for next week's forecast with heat index values into the triple digits being likely. I'm 25 News First Alert meteorologist Balint Solivari for WMB. 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
13: Mackinac Road, Town Line Road, and Tower Line Road are all down to one lane. South Blaine Street is closed mid-block between West Antoinette and West Garden. That project started yesterday morning and is necessary for pavement removal. And Washington Street between Veterans and Camp in East Peoria will remain closed until mid-August. 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

0: It's 408, 1470, 100.3 WMBD. John Malone in for Phil Luciano. Happy Friday to you. Glad to be here for one day. And I'm also very, very glad to be welcoming to someone who I've been aware of your work for years, Steve. I know that you were on the station with the biggest share of audience in the world, or at least the United States, for many, many years.
1: I was, and John, it's good to be with you here on WMED.
0: And you worked at the Pantograph, correct?
1: I did. As a college kid, I worked, that's where I got a lot of my journalism education, at the Bloomington newspaper, the Pantograph, and then went to grad school. Spent a couple of years in the Army, went to work at WJBC in Bloomington, the station you're referring to, worked there for 22 years. Then I went to work for State Farm, where I handled national media and then eventually was a speechwriter for the chairman and CEO. Retired, then started writing a newspaper column back at the Pantograph again. Did that for about 5 years and then decided I was making that too much of a full-time job and started to work on this book.
0: Well, you are an accomplished author. I mentioned this a couple of weeks ago that we were going to have this conversation at some point about your book, Reasonable Doubt, about the Hendrix case, and we'll get into that a little bit later on here in the hour. You have put together this book, your latest published 2025, called Broadcast Live, and just the title implies that it's going to be a media book, and it's not a media book. This is it covers a lot of anecdotes of your experiences, but this really is, to me, it's kind of a combo autobiography and just collection of anecdotes and short stories. Is that a fair description?
1: I guess I would argue with you. I don't think it's really an autobiography, and it's almost not a memoir. It's a collection of stories, true stories that I think are worth telling. As I say, some are touching, many are funny, some are candid, confessional, you might say. Some are what I call celebrity adjacent. And there are some people in this book that have a Peoria connection, people like Betty Friedan. And
0: the feminine mystique.
1: Greta Alexander, you know that name?
0: Yes, the Delavan psychic.
1: Yep. How about Fulton J. Sheen?
0: Bishop Fulton Sheen, absolutely.
1: They're all in this book. And so there's that celebrity adjacent part of it. I think a lot of it's thought-provoking. And above all, I'd say it's entertaining. And for boomers like me, I think it's kind of nostalgic as well. So I've always been a storyteller. And throughout my career, I've been telling other people's stories, but now I think I reached a point where I've accumulated some pretty interesting stories of my own, and they're in Broadcast Live.
0: You have, and the reason I mentioned autobiography, and I guess that may have been a reach, but it follows chronologically along your path that you've taken in life. So all of these stories are told with a specific purpose that relate back to a chronology.
1: That's true. I grew up kind of a lonely existence on a small farm over in Woodford County.
0: Monunk, correct?
1: You're right, yeah. Mm-hmm. But I also talk about the journalism education I got at the Pantograph, which was really one of America's really good small city newspapers at the time. I write about my experiences in Washington, D.C. back in 1968, volatile year, back in the year of the Robert Kennedy and John and Martin Luther King assassinations and the big city race riots and the Mexico City Olympic Black Power salute and the Democratic Convention in Chicago. And I was a reporter in Washington back then.
0: I have to ask you, Steve, about that. Of course, last year was a pretty tumultuous, or 2024, I should say, in I think about every year is anymore, it seems like. But yeah. For someone that reported and was right in the thick of the events of 1968, how would that year compare? Is what's going on now with all of the rancor and discord? How does that compare to 68 for someone who wasn't around for that?
1: I would say 68 was a hotter mess.
0: Okay.
1: And I guess to some degree, I take a little comfort knowing that we recovered from that more or less, came through it okay. So I have hope for the future.
0: Yeah, because it's you had two assassinations. You had a complete split of a nation in terms of a divisive war. You had a draft. You had civil rights. Just a whole stew put together at the same time.
1: It was quite the experience, Ben. And I opened the book actually with a story from being out there in Washington. And actually, it has you were talking about Eureka College earlier. It has a Eureka College connection because I did an interview there that it all relates to the story about the Black Power salute in Mexico City. The broadcast live is pretty chronological. So I talk about my couple years, very unusual years in the Army, where I was a draftee. I had an Army experience that I think I can safely say was unlike any other serviceman in the history of the United States military. And then 22 years on the radio, 19 years at State Farm, and then years as a newspaper columnist in a dramatically changed media ecosystem. So I've lived in some interesting times, had some luck along the way, and enjoyed telling the stories.
0: The introduction of your book actually says, so imagine for a moment that we're sharing a bench in your favorite park, or we're elbow to elbow at a long mahogany bar at an establishment you've been known to visit. And you go, I'd like to think you'd find lingering for one story and then perhaps another worth a moment from your own treasury of time. And I would agree, going through the book and reading several of the chapters to prepare for today, it is told in just a, wait, I've got one more for you. Here's another one, right? And you just kind of go on and on, very conversational.
1: The subtitle of the book is 71 True Stories, including some I just as soon forget.
0: Yes.
1: And there are some embarrassing stories. I don't know if you were able to get to the one about my most embarrassing moment in broadcasting. It's a long story, but I mean, that's the type of thing that...
0: We've got time. Tell it.
1: Well, golly, it's a long story. How do I get into it? I was doing morning drive news on the Don Morning Munson Show. He was a longtime broadcaster on WJBC.
0: A legend, yeah.
1: And I would work the morning news, and frankly, we had a large news department, 9 people in our newsroom, which was big by any standard. But we would occasionally, and rather embarrassingly, miss a story and find something in the local morning newspaper. And I would obviously read the paper in the morning, and there was a story there about the fact that the TV show, very popular TV show, Happy Days, was going to film an episode on the Illinois Wesleyan campus. And I said to Don, did you see that in the paper about? He said, yeah, I saw that. So I decided I was just going to write a couple of paragraphs about it and put it on the news, and then try to find a way to make it our story.
0: Right, advance the story.
1: Well, I do the story on the news as part of the 5-minute newscast, and I see Don through the glass in the studio. His head is on the desk. Well, what I didn't know was it was April Fool's Day edition, and it was a joke in the paper. The phone rings. It's the editor of the newspaper. Steve, that was a... April Fool's Day, and by then I had realized what had happened. I mean, just like that, I was so embarrassed.
0: And that's to them, that's bullseye.
1: Oh,
0: right? it got the result that it needed to get.
1: And it did. And I said to him, "Oh yeah, Dick, I knew that. I was just playing along.
0: Yeah, I was contributing to the ruse."
1: Right. And he said, "Okay, Steve, have a good day." About 30 seconds later, I called him back and confessed.
0: Your conscience got the best of
1: you. And we did a little correction on the next newscast, but that was my most embarrassing moment in broadcasting.
0: That's great. And there's a lot of anecdotes here in this where I have to say, Steve, and I'm looking at, you know, the one that comes to my mind right now is you were talking about PE class.
1: Oh, my.
0: You really... tell every you don't hold much back. I mean, you you're very candid with your stories.
1: I don't know if I even want to tell that story on the radio.
0: No, that's not. We'll save that for you can buy the book and get. I'm just saying, using that as an example. I mean, you really, really lay it out there for your readers. You tell the whole story.
1: Yeah. Well, you know, everybody has embarrassing stories in their lives, and I guess I was able to tell a few.
0: Yeah, very, very well done. It's divided into sections. For example, awkward beginnings, fair game, critical intersections, under scrutiny, not knowing enough. And then finally, the very last chapter of the book, or the last essay of the book, And Here We Are.
1: Yeah.
0: And that just kind of ties it all together.
1: It does. Talking about, you know, I'm almost 80 years old. And it talks about where we stand and how do I look back on this life, and how do I feel about what the baby boomers have done with their time in this period of extraordinary change, when the life extension has expanded.
0: Absolutely.
1: So many years, even during my life, but. I'm not entirely happy with what we've done, what we're leaving behind. And as I say in the book, I used to be really worried about the national debt.
0: Mm-hmm.
1: And it, of course, has expanded dramatically in just the last few years. But now, when we talk about the existential threats like climate change and nuclear and biological weapons and what's going to happen with AI and the like.
0: Absolutely.
1: I don't know that I'm going to, I'm not sure we'll ever have to pay back
0: that debt. No one knows where all that's going. Hold on there. We'll continue. Steve Vogel is our guest, longtime journalist from Bloomington Normal, WJBC Radio, and a columnist and book author. And we will continue the conversation next. It's 4:20 right now. Let's get a check of the roads. And here's Caleb Kelch.
2: Thanks, John. There's a crossover into northbound University, and Northmore is closed west of University in East Peoria, Washington Street between Veterans and Camp. That ongoing road work remains closed until mid-August. And Mackinac Road, Townline Road, and Tower Line Road all remain one lane only. 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
0: It's 425, 1470, 100.3 WMBD. Steve Vogel in studio with us here this afternoon for a couple more segments. Steve, I want to hold you past 4:30 to I'm dying to get into the Hendricks case because you wrote the book Reasonable Doubt, and I had never read that book, and I went and bought a copy of it off of Amazon after I looked at your website, and I thought, okay, I love true crime, and that's a great true crime story, so we'll hold in and get into that after 4:30. His latest book is Broadcast Live. How long does it take you to write a book?
1: Well, it took me about a year and a half to put these stories together, and that was not a full-time job. It was... when stories came to me, I put them down on paper and massaged them a little bit. It was kind of a there's some self-discovery when you do something like that, and you come across what I call intersections that are important in your life, random events and twists of fate and that type of thing, and I hope it's kind of a clear-eyed view of the last several decades.
0: Well, I ask because I have interviewed a lot of people over the years who've written books, and about the closest I can come to that is I've written a dissertation. But the whole idea of just starting at a blank screen or a blank sheet of paper, right, and then looking at this is just and I know this book, Broadcast Live, a lot of this too, right, is compilation of some of your columns that you wrote over the years and such too that you've also fed into.
1: There are a couple of in there, okay, that I've adapted, but I've read that some people launch into a when they write memoirs, they're just kind of thinly veiled attempts to make us either pity them or admire them, and this is not one of those.
0: No, it's not.
1: I got the idea that I might do this book when I read James. You know who James Patterson is?
0: Correct.
1: Right?
0: Yeah, absolutely.
1: I read his book, cleverly titled James Patterson, and it was just a collection of stories. It wasn't an autobiography. It wasn't much. I guess it was like a memoir, but it was just stories from his life. And I said to myself, perhaps egotistically, you know, I've got some stories that are just as interesting, and I can write these stories. So that's how I launched the idea. And you know, I've lived in interesting times, had some luck along the way, And so the stories are true, and they're often personal. And I just spilled them out onto the page.
0: All right. You've got a hardcover edition here in the studio with you right now. And where, you know, besides the usual, you know, the Amazons of the world and such, where can this book be found?
1: Well, if you're lucky, you can find it in your local independent bookstore. I have a website, stevevogelauthor.com, and it's got some buttons there you can that lead you to where to go. It's available as a hardcover, it's available as an ebook or Kindle book, and it also came out as an audio book that I narrated.
0: Okay, so you did the narration.
1: I did. It came out just a few months ago, and I did that out in the studio in Phoenix, Arizona. I had a wonderful producer who did Jane Goodall's last book. And so that was a good experience for me. And I figured my previous books were audiobooks also, narrated by a professional actor. But I thought some of the folks who remembered me on the radio might like to hear me tell my own story.
0: Well, absolutely. How long did it take to read an audiobook?
1: It took 3 days in the studio, but they were short days, like 4 hours each. And then one more day where we went back and cleaned up some stuff I screwed up the first time.
0: Yeah, that's interesting. I love talking to authors even more than just about the contents of the book. I'm just fascinated with the process. And when it takes a commitment, it takes just some grit to go from start to finish on a project like this.
1: You have to have a purpose. And some people say, you know, the secret is to work at it every day. And I can't say that I did that. I worked when the spirit moved me.
0: Yeah, that's what they said about dissertations too. They said the secret's to touch it every day,
1: yeah.
0: or else you just get you lose your focus. All right, yeah. Stay there. We're going to come back after the news. You remember the David Hendricks murder trial of the 80s? If you're old enough, it's been in the news for years, and it's just a fascinating story. And we will delve into it and pick Steve Vogel's brain here coming up. 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
13: This is a Fox News alert. I'm Carmen Roberts. Sources tell Fox News the U.S. military is carrying out airstrikes on Iranian targets following Tehran's drone attack on a cargo ship in the Strait of Hormuz.
14: This is in response for what the president has said was a breach of the Memorandum of Understanding and a breach of the ceasefire. Now we have a statement from CENTCOM saying that the targets were drone and missile storage sites as well as radar installations.
13: Fox's Jennifer Griffin in Washington. The unbelievable earthquake tragedy worsens in Venezuela as the death toll soars to 920 and the number missing more than doubles to 51,000.
15: Hundreds of structures have been destroyed, leaving survivors homeless. U.S. military search and rescue teams reportedly are now on the ground to assist.
13: Fox's Evan Brown in Miami. 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
16: WMBD Radio Local News, I'm John Cruz. An abandoned Peoria home that was set on fire intentionally has been scheduled for emergency demolition. Peoria Fire Department responded to that fire on Thursday at 1921 West Albany Avenue. Upon arrival, they found smoke and flames coming from the front windows. Crews were able to control the fire at the one-story building in about 10 minutes. The building was empty at the time, and the fire investigators later calling it arson. Code enforcement has ordered the home be immediately demolished. The man is in serious but stable condition after being shot late Thursday in Normal. Police say it happened in the 700 block of North Gulf Crest Road. Officers called just before midnight to shots fired and found the man suffering from gunshot wounds. Police say a suspect is in custody and the two people knew each other but didn't release any further details. Some local heroes honored by the city of Washington and the Washington Fire Department. 25 News reports Mayor Lilia Stevens recognized 6 civilians and 1 firefighter for their quick actions, which saved as many as 60 people in 2 separate fires last month.
17: Acted in a time of crisis, and that reflects the very best of our community and deserves our sincere appreciation.
16: The honorees presented with special recognition awards for their selfless actions. The man wanted for robbing a Missouri casino back in March has been arrested in Bloomington. Police and the U.S. Marshals said they found 20-year-old Hollis C. Vanlier Jr. around 3 p.m. on Wednesday. Over $1.2 million was taken. 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
19: The 25 News First Alert forecast features some lingering showers into our Friday evening before mostly dry weather returns for the weekend. Expect an increase in heat and humidity this weekend as a warm front lifts through central Illinois Saturday night. That warm front will drive the chance for some scattered showers and a few thunderstorms overnight. Bigger emphasis will be on the heat and humidity by Sunday. Expect highs near 90, even hotter for next week's forecast with heat index values into the triple digits being likely. I'm 25 News First Alert meteorologist Balint Solivari for WMB. Radio.
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2: University Northmore, there's the crossover into Northbound University, and Northmore is close west of University. In East Peoria, Washington Street between Veterans and Camp, that remains closed until mid-August. 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
7: WMBD, John Malone in for Phil Luciano, and Steve Vogel is our guest. Another segment here, Steve. You wrote the book Reasonable Doubt on the David Hendricks case in Bloomington. Of course, for those that don't remember that, I talked about it a couple of weeks ago. It was the three children and a wife were brutally murdered, and for the longest time, and actually stood trial and was guilty. And we can walk through that as the story unfolds. But not only did you write the book about it, you were uniquely positioned to write the book about it because you covered the trial gavel to gavel, right?
8: I did. In fact, I covered the discovery of the bodies. Happened to be just about a mile from where I lived in Bloomington. I got a call in the middle of the night from our newsroom saying something's going on Carl Drive in Bloomington. We got some multiple fatality situation. So I went there as a newsman, thinking it was probably a natural gas leak or something like that. Instead, I discovered that a young mother and her three young children were found brutally slain in their beds. The apparent murder weapons, an axe and a butcher knife, were left almost ceremoniously on the bed, one of the beds. And the father, a husband, who had left on a business trip to Wisconsin the previous night, arrived home to find the coroner and police in his front yard, and that's where they confronted him, made him their principal suspect, and as you indicated, was once convicted and then later acquitted of the crime after he had served something like 9 years in prison.
7: Well, an interesting the background, you know, the is it the Plymouth Brethren faith, and you know, very, very fundamentalist, and they, you know, they didn't have a television in their house, and they lived it, but he also was a very

0: successful and wealthy businessman, right, in the medical supplies industry.
1: He was. He invented a back brace that had taken off, so to speak. And he probably, even at that stage in his life, late 20s, he was probably, if not a millionaire in those dollars, these dollars are close to it. He was doing very, very well. And part of the prosecution's motive case was that he had developed a taste for a different lifestyle, and that the only way he could get out of his marriage and retain the relationship with his family and his church was for his wife to disappear under those circumstances, and hopefully he would. So he was convicted on a completely circumstantial case. The state sought the death penalty. The judge decided that that was not appropriate, and instead sentenced him to natural life in prison. The case went through the appeals process. The state appellate court upheld the conviction. The state Supreme Court upheld the conviction. And then some years later, the Supreme Court reopened the case.
0: Which was extraordinary in of itself.
1: It was highly unusual. And told the state either free the man or try him again. And the state chose to try him again. And this time the jury let him go.
0: So to backtrack real quick, what the case came down to is he had taken his children to Chuck E. Cheese and then brought them back home the night that this happened, and said that he hung around the house until 11:30-ish, and then decided at 11:30 to just get in the car and drive up to Wausau, Wisconsin on business. And the question fundamentally came down to, what time did the kids have their last meal, right?
1: So much of the expert testimony in the case had to do with stomach contents, mm-hmm. and whether you can tell the time of a person's death based upon the status, the shape of what is in the victim's stomachs. That was very controversial, and so that along with the case was completely circumstantial. There was no.
0: Yeah, it was by all means, and I know it's weird to say, that was the cleanest crime scene you can imagine in terms of just fingerprint free and evidence free, right?
1: You almost quoted one of the experts in the testimony exactly. He said it's the cleanest bloody crime I've ever seen.
0: Yeah, exactly. So really, there was very, very little to go on other than building a circumstantial case.
1: But not to get too graphic about it, just to show you the blood splatter in the room where the three children were found was apparent on the wall.
0: Wow.
1: And there was like a negative shadow in which the murderer or murderers
0: Did you go in?
1: No, I did not. I was given the opportunity at one point, and I decided I just did not want
0: to
1: go in that house.
0: That's something that never leave your mind, you know, that it would etch in your brain, you know, and hard to lose. Steve Vogel is our guest. He wrote the book Reasonable Doubt about the Hendricks case. So the judge at the sentencing for life came right out and said that the jury could not, this case was not proven beyond a reasonable doubt, and kind of, in a way, accused the jury of doing the wrong thing.
1: He used that as his, I don't want to say excuse, the rationale for not imposing the death penalty.
0: Mm-hmm.
1: He defended the jury, saying it's possible, but in his judgment, they could not find him guilty beyond a reasonable doubt. And I say in the book that if I had been in the jury, I could not have convicted him based upon proof beyond
0: reasonable doubt. After reading your book, I couldn't do it either. It's very clear cut that you are innocent until proven guilty beyond a reasonable doubt, and that's the way the system works.
1: And my understanding is that in a case like that, in a circumstantial case, you must rule out every other conceivable scenario. of how the crime had occurred before you can convict someone on a totally circumstantial case.
0: So the other aspect of this story that needs to be mentioned here is that he had a very, Hendricks reacted very, very stoically and very just unemotionally when being told that he had just lost his three children and his wife. And that's what brought the suspicion to the police and the detectives at the scene. Was that just because it was that, does that have something to do with maybe his religion and the fundamentalist upbringing, and they were just, they were, you know, raised to keep their emotions in check? And what do you think about that?
1: I've spent enough time with him to know that his personality is a little flat, I guess you'd say. You wouldn't see highs and lows in the way he talks to you and the like. So that was just part of his natural effect, I would say. But aside from that, he was very religious.
0: Mm-hmm.
1: And he took solace in the idea of and of course in shock too, I suppose, conceivably, of take solace in the idea that, that his family was now in a better place. And that doesn't settle well with some people.
0: No.
1: Not initially when you just learn that your family's been wiped out.
0: And you interviewed him live on the radio.
1: I did. Later that day, after I think it was like 18 hours after the bodies were discovered, that he
0: that he actually goes on the 4:30 news.
1: Yeah, and he said basically that I just want to thank people for their support, and I take comfort knowing that they're in a better place now.
0: See, there's just a lot of people listen to that and think, you know, I wouldn't be on the radio on a 4:30 news with Steve Vogel. I'd be under sedation, in hysterics, you know. So. So what do you? I was dying to ask you this after reading the book, and I thought, well, I'm just going to wait till he gets here and ask him, because there's a lot of people still that think here's a guy that just got away with this.
1: Yes.
0: What do you think?
1: I think he probably did not do it.
0: Okay.
1: And I say that for a number of reasons. First of all, there's no physical evidence against him. Of course, there's no physical evidence against anybody else either, but there just isn't any.
0: Could there be now with DNA?
1: Well, I don't know. I mean, the evidence has been preserved, and whether there would be forensic possibilities there today, I really don't know. But at least there was no physical evidence that linked him to the crime. I've arrived at this because I've spent quite a bit of time with him.
0: Mm-hmm.
1: And I think I'm a pretty good judge of character, and I find it hard to believe that he would have done it. That doesn't mean that he didn't. It just makes me think that way.
0: Now, for a brief amount of time, by the way, the prosecutor before trial thought the same thing.
1: Yeah, he just about decided to drop the case at one point. Next, I would say, what's the motive? I don't buy the state's motive that. That's the way you get out of a marriage, you know. It just doesn't make sense to
0: the kids. Why exactly?
1: Yeah. It's also true that, for as far as we know, there have been no psychotic episodes relating to his behavior, either when he was in prison or since then. But here's the most important thing. Susan Hendricks, his wife, had six brothers and sisters. She had a living father and mother. David Hendricks had six brothers and sisters, had a living father and brother and mother. Every one of those persons stood behind him and said he could not do that to his family.
0: All right, so we got about a minute left here. Steve, I guess the question is, who done it?
1: Yeah, well, we don't know that, of course. There's some supposition. He actually accused his former brother-in-law at a Supreme Court hearing of it. I had a situation where after the updated reasonable doubt came out a few years ago, a woman came forward with some information that made me track down someone as best I could, only to find out ultimately that the man had died like 20-some years ago. So I don't know if we're ever going to know the truth.
0: Wow, what an interesting case! Like I said, I remember growing up seeing it on the news day in and day out. Steve, it has been a pleasure to meet you, and it's been a pleasure to have you in the studio.
1: John, thank you for being with me. I'll just make the plug that Reasonable Doubt is still available. It's one of St. Martin's Press's true crime classics. And my author website is stevevogelauthor.com.
0: And his most recent book from 2025, Broadcast Live. It's been a pleasure.
1: Thank you.
0: All right, Steve Vogel, our guest at 4:50. Traffic time now. Here is Caleb Kelch.
2: University and Northmore. There's a crossover into northbound University, and Northmore is closed just west of University. Also in East Peoria, Washington Street between Veterans and Camp. There's the ongoing closure there. That lasts until mid-August. 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

0: 456 1470 100.3 WMBD. Again, thanks to Steve Vogel for coming in. You know how much I love to read, and particularly nonfiction. So I'm like a kid in a candy store when I've got a book author in here, particularly someone who wrote one of the most, best-selling true crime books in the genre. So that was quite interesting. And also just a name that I've known my whole, being someone who wanted to be in broadcasting from early on. He's been around, and I've known who he is for many, many, many years. So once again, thank you. I was going to tell the David Clayton Thomas story before 4 o'clock. Here's what happened. I met him once. He, of course, the lead singer for Blood, Sweat, and Tears, one of my favorite bands, in fact. You've Made Me So Very Happy, Spinning Wheel, and When I Die, and just a whole lot of other ones, Lucretia MacEvil. Well, anyway, he played a one-off show. I think it was 2002, somewhere around in there. He played at, it was, believe it or not, at the football stadium where Pekin High School plays their football games, right? The big, but they didn't use the bleachers. It was on the field, literally, and people just sitting on blankets and lawn chairs. And backstage, if there's such a thing in a situation like that, the promotions director of the station at the time, and I just kind of went along for fun because I wanted to see the show, had a couple of his Blood, Sweat, and Tears albums that they wanted to get signed, to give away in contests or what have you. And he was just he was not a nice guy. In fact, he just basically sniffed and said, "You can get in line with the rest of the people if you want our autograph." And I look around, and the problem was, number one, there was no one in line. And number two, there were probably 20 to 25 people there, which probably was one of the reasons he was in a bad mood to begin with. But he is one of those, if you follow show business news and music, and you know any of the legend and lore of music pop culture, he's on that list. Or was, at least. Now he's passed. He was on that list of just celebrities that were very difficult to deal with and be around. Big me, little you syndrome. All right. Coming up, we've got news at 5 o'clock. We will delve into some other issues of the day to take us into the weekend. Not going to get too heavy today, of course. More bombing has started in Iran. All that and more coming up. 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
3: This is a Fox News alert. The U.S. military is carrying out strikes against Iran.
4: This is in response for what the president has said was a breach of the Memorandum of Understanding and a breach of the ceasefire. We heard that there were explosions in 3 locations in Sirik, Iran. That is along the Strait of Hormuz coast. Now we have a statement from CENTCOM saying that the targets were drone and missile storage sites as well as radar installations. It is a strong warning shot across the bow at Iran to get the IRGC under control and to stop firing on ships in the Strait of Hormuz.
3: Fox's Jennifer Griffin. Iran's Revolutionary Guard says its response to today's U.S. attack will be, in its words, swift and decisive. The case against a man accused of starting last year's deadly Palisades fire ends in a mistrial. Fox's William LaJeunesse has details from Los Angeles.
5: A mistrial this morning declared in the case against the man accused of setting the most expensive fire in U.S. history. 10 jurors said they would vote against conviction or not guilty. 2 others would not go along on any of the 3 charges: arson, destruction of property, and lighting a timber fire. U.S. Attorney Bill Esaly has already said he will retry the case. I want to read a note that the jury sent to the judge last night. Quote, "We have people on both sides that are dead set, unwavering. We are at a standstill. We are unsure how to proceed. There is nothing the court can do to assist the jury in their deliberations." Those watching this case, not a real surprise.
3: And federal prosecutors say investigators arrested 20-year-old Alexander Mercado of Chicago on charges of helping plan the terror attack on the UFC event at the White House earlier this month. They say Mercado helped administer encrypted signal chat groups where the attack was discussed. 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
6: WMBD Radio Local News, I'm John Cruz. A man is in serious but stable condition after being shot late Thursday in Normal. Police say it happened in the 700 block of North Gulf Crest Road. Officers called just before midnight to shots fired and found the man suffering from gunshot wounds. Police say a suspect is in custody and the two people knew each other but didn't release any further details. Well, the state's trying to curb junk fees. Governor Pritzker signing several bills that aim to protect Illinois consumers.
7: This law puts money back in people's pockets, and it establishes a basic principle that shouldn't be controversial, that consumers deserve to know what something costs when they're buying it.
6: Now, the bills ban junk fees, increase transparency in ticket pricing, and curtail deceptive resale practices. Legislation also regulating the buy now, pay later lenders. It goes into effect immediately, giving lenders until January 1st, 2028 to comply. With the 4th of July just a few days away, Peoria County Animal Protection Services reminding residents to make sure their pets' information is up to date. PCAP's Becky Spencer says more pets are lost on the 4th of July than any other day of the year.
8: So this is a great opportunity to talk with pet owners a little bit in advance of the holiday about some of the things that they can do.
6: If your pet has not been microchipped, you can go to PCAP's and have it done free of charge before July 3rd. With an up-to-date microchip, Animal Control can bypass the shelter and bring your pet home to you right away. More news in 30 minutes or as it breaks, and always at WMBDRadio.com.
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10: The 25 News First Alert forecast features some lingering showers into our Friday evening before mostly dry weather returns for the weekend. Expect the increase in heat and humidity this weekend as a warm front lifts through central Illinois Saturday night. That warm front will drive the chance for some scattered showers and a few thunderstorms overnight. Bigger emphasis will be on the heat and humidity by Sunday. Expect highs near 90, even hotter for next week's forecast with heat index values into the triple digits being likely. I'm 25 News First Alert meteorologist Balance Olivari for WMBD Radio.
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12: Starting on Monday morning, North Union Street will close to all traffic from West Martin Luther King Jr. to West Moss Avenue. That closure is part of the Moss Avenue reconstruction project. In East Peoria, Washington Street between Veterans and Camp remains closed until mid-August. And Mackinac Road, Townline Road, and Tower Line Road are still all down to one lane. 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
20: Everybody get up and let's dance right now. Put your hands together for Dr. John. Come on, everybody, get on your feet. Let's do this.
21: Such a night. Such a night. Sweet confusion. Under the moonlight.
0: Happy Friday to you, 509-1470, 100.3 WMBD. My name is John Malone, sitting in for Phil Luciano this afternoon. Our text number is 79489. Been busy with our guest here the last hour. Haven't given the number out. If you'd like to chime in on the show, 79489 is the way to get into the studio. Of course, we have some bombings taking place now with the Strait of Hormuz, and that was the president launching these strikes today as the ceasefire, if there ever really was one, has fallen through for the time being. And all I can say is we have no idea what's going to happen. Keep listening to Fox for updates. But I'm glad that they waited to drop the bombs after the markets closed for the week, right? So at least we have that going for us. So watch those futures, if you will. All right. Before four, I kind of went off on a tangent again today about, and it was just based on some material I'd heard on the Markley, Van Camp, and Robbins show today about college and people feeling like they're getting their money's worth, and the idea that that students have to have skin in the game, and I really try not to be one of those get off my lawn old geezer types that think everyone under me, everyone that's a kid today, younger than me, is just all trouble and just what's going on in this world kind of thing. But sometimes it's hard to avoid. Because I can't relate to a lot of it because I'm one of those who always knew exactly what it is I wanted to do from the time I was 10 years old, practically. So I had a plan, and I did go get a 4-year degree right out of high school because I knew exactly what I wanted to do. Now, we were mentioning before the new, and this was actually where I wanted to go with that topic initially, is the idea of someone graduating from college with $100,000 in debt or more. I mean, that can be generous considering some of the stories I'm hearing today, is just absolutely foolish. And I know Dave Ramsey talks about this a lot as well. I did go to a private 4-year school that's a very, very expensive school. North Central College in Naperville. Fortunately, I went based on academic performance. I had practically a full ride from, as far as tuition goes. You know, room and board is always going to be a different story. because of my academic performance in high school. So by no means would my family or me had been in the position to physically write checks to attend a four-year expensive private school. But my point is, even if you are in no position to write checks, the last thing you need to be doing is taking out these gigantic student loans, particularly when you're getting degrees that you've not thought through and still have no idea what you want to do with them. Now, it is a different society today. Students are different, and I taught for 22 years, and I can tell you that even pre-pandemic, post-pandemic, but I can demarcate this even a little further. I can demarcate it down to pre-smartphone and post-smartphone in the personalities and capacities and attention span. And I can take it to pre-internet and post-internet. And I'm sure that even elders of mine could draw their own demarcations based upon their observations. I will say this. Okay, and I can tell you right now, I am a member of Generation X. Okay, Generation X was born between the years of 1965 and 1979. I was born in 1970. Okay, so I'm right square in the middle of Generation X. And what many, and I can give you tons of examples of this, but I'll spare you the details. It's a Friday afternoon. I don't want to get into anything too heavy and controversial today, so I thought we'd just kind of kick this stuff around a little bit. One thing I can tell you that Generation X has in abundance compared to millennials to a degree, and even Gen Zs and their subsequent generations. Generation X has grit. What is grit? You know what grit is? Generation X, and this is just some stuff I pulled off random internet sites and social media. I mean, this isn't scholarly literature or news for any stretch of the imagination. Grit means self-reliance, adaptability, easy for me to say. An innate ability to navigate failure and chaos without expecting a safety net. Problem-solving skills. Now, why did Generation X have grit? Even more so than any of the generations that have followed. Generation X is rooted in the formative years as the original latchkey kids. Anybody remember that term? What does that mean? Latchkey kid. That is the era where you got yourself home after school, subsisted on your own after school because your parents were both working. My parents were teachers. And I got out of school probably about the same time, but they had meetings and such and to do that. And plus, each of them worked out of town. I grew up in Canton, as you know from listening to the show. My mother was a teacher in Lewistown, and my father was a teacher at Spoon River Valley. So, of course, it takes 20 to 25 minutes to get home. You're dealing with, when you're all said and done, a good hour and a half, 2 hours of it's just you, baby. Here at the house, and you have to deal with it. You let yourself in, you get yourself a snack, you don't have a daycare, you don't have this, you don't have that, and you are independent. I guess another site also termed it a little bit differently, that we were the ones that basically in Generation X, we were allowed to run feral throughout the neighborhood, or even the whole time. Come home when the streetlights come on, Generation. You've heard those stories. And you know, those stories are not myths. I can tell you that is exactly my childhood. We spent, where I grew up, on 12th Avenue in Canton, Illinois, there was an overpopulation of kids within about 5 to 6 years either direction of my age. We were outside all the time, all over the neighborhood. And the extent to which we had any kind of supervision or helicopter control by parental figures was at a sheer minimum because there was a level of trust. Now, granted, we were in a time, and people also say, well, today, there's all kinds of crazies out there. Well, guess what? There were all kinds of crazies out there when I was a kid, too. Remember, this is the 1970s. The era of the golden age of cults and the Moonies and all kinds of kidnappings and such, Patty Hearst. So it wasn't just pristine and clean. But we were also, according to another site that I saw this afternoon when I was just looking around for something to talk about, we were the first generation that experienced both parents working outside the home. Also, we were one of the generations hardest hit by divorce. Child care centers, after-school programs had not yet emerged as a significant extent. We were self-reliant. And, I thank my lucky stars to this day that I am a Gen Xer. Now, the baby boomers, Steve Vogel last hour was talking about that and his generation of are going to go out thinking they made a mess of the world and didn't quite solve those problems. But I have more than, the baby boomers were my parents. But the other thing about Gen Xers is we had grandparents who lived through the Depression. And we heard those stories from the horse's mouth. We heard directly the stories of self-reliance and grit and what you had to do. And where am I going with all this? I'm going towards the idea that there is so much helicopter parenting going on today. There is so much smothering and almost, I call it the soft bigotry of low expectations. Oh, you can't do it because you have blank disability. You can't do it because you have this. You can't do it because you have this. We didn't accept any of that. The idea of getting a participation trophy, Gen X would have said, screw it, I don't want it. I'm not going to take that just to put it on a mantle. I'm not taking it unless I earn it, right? Or the idea of you really, really tried. We're going to figure it out. We're going to get it done, right? We're going to solve the problems. And I just don't, with few exceptions, I've had some extraordinary students, like Zach was in last week, and many. I'm not going to start naming names because I'll invariably leave somebody out. But I didn't see a lot of that through my years of higher ed, of just the sheer resourcefulness. And I thought about this week based on a discovery that I made just a couple of days ago, and I'll tell you about that coming up next. As I started my job here, I was going through some art. There's a lot of memorabilia laying around, and I came across something that just really took me down memory lane and just told me, okay, this is what the generation today has to do if they're going to be successful. A piece of paper and putting your resume on LinkedIn, worthless. All right, we'll tell you about it coming up. It's 5:20. Time for traffic now. Here is Caleb Kelch.
1: Starting on Monday, Union Street, North Union Street, will be closed to all traffic from West Martin Luther King Jr. Drive to West Moss Avenue. That's part of the Moss Avenue Reconstruction Project. Again, that starts on Monday. In East Peoria, Washington Street, between Veterans and Camp, that closure will remain closed until mid-August. And the Cedar Street Bridge will remain closed until mid to late August as well. 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
0: .525 John Malone in for Phil Luciano. So, I was going through storage here in my new position in engineering, and I ran across a couple of days ago a banner, actually a plexiglass sign, if you will, from WIRL, which is no longer on the air, as you know. And it was the iteration of that format at the time, News Radio 1290, that's the nomenclature on the sign, and it instantly brought back memories because that was my first job in this market working in radio after moving on from WBYS in Canton. And I remember how I got that job, and it all just come flooded back to me. I was a sophomore in college. I knew I was going to be home for the summers, right? And I just wanted to—I wanted to get experience at a rated market station and work and just learn about strategy and programming and such. So, I had been a listener regularly of that station, and I just took it upon myself as the guy with grit, right? Gen X grit. I knew the name of the operations manager, Daryl Parks, and I just basically looked up the office number, picked up the phone, called, confidently just said to the receptionist, "May I speak to Daryl Parks?" And this is Daryl, you know, got on the phone, introduced myself and said, "I am a sophomore in college and I want to work for you part-time. I'll do whatever you need. I mean, I've done news. I've done, you know, I've worked at the small market station and I just want to get some more experience." Called me in a couple weeks later, hired me, right? And so no resume was, you know, mailed with a "to whom it may concern," and there was no you didn't have the internet then. But I picked up the phone and made the connection and got it. Now, to just say a college degree alone is going to do that for you is rubbish, right? A college degree is a credential that accompanies the grit that is what's really required to make it. So I saw that sign. I thought, you know, that's really, really cool. And I almost kind of a flood of emotions, because everything that's ever happened to me in my, you know, professional career, I can trace directly back to that phone call, because you get in the network, you meet people, you move on, and these are all lifelong friends. And I found the sign, I took a picture of it, sent a copy of it to Daryl on social media. Got a reply, all caps, "Very cool. So glad that's not in a landfill somewhere. You are now a keeper of the legacy of that station. Treasure it." So I have it now, and it's proudly displayed in my downstairs basement man cave. And it's just, that is the station that, and it all came full circle. Like, okay, yeah, college is great, but you got to take it and work with it, right? You can buy the most expensive car, but you have to know how to drive it, and you have to know its features, and you have to know what to do with it. And that's what has to happen. So, yeah, it was kind of a, it just was a very poignant moment for me when I found that sign. I thought, wow, there is a total flashback. And I remember walking through the lobby as a 20-year-old, past that same piece of plexiglass with the pictures of the air talent on the wall in 8x10 frames underneath. And I thought, as a 20-year-old, I'm on top of the world. I'm really enjoying this opportunity, and I'm going to make something of it. And everything that's happened in my life since then, and now I have that plexiglass hanging on my wall at my house. How cool is that? And a college education helped, but a college education didn't do all of it. All right. News is on the way next. 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
3: Fox News, I'm Angelo Bavaro. The U.S. military launching airstrikes in Iran one day after a commercial ship was targeted in the Strait of Hormuz.
5: The U.S. hit Iranian missile and drone storage facilities and coastal radar sites in response to a drone attack Thursday on a commercial cargo ship in the Strait of Hormuz. President Trump calls the drone strike on the commercial vessel a foolish violation of the ceasefire agreement.
3: Fox's Jared Halpern. Israel and Lebanon signing a framework agreement mediated by the U.S. after several days of talks to secure an end to fighting.
1: Hopefully we'll have many more of these conversations and make real and tangible progress so that the people of both of these countries can be hopeful about their future, a future of peace.
3: Secretary of State Marco Rubio there. 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
4: WMBD Radio Local News, I'm John Cruz. A man wanted for robbing a Missouri casino back in March has been arrested in Bloomington. Police and the U.S. Marshals said they found 20-year-old Hollis C. Van Leer Jr. around 3 p.m. on Wednesday during a traffic stop at West Washington and Caroline Streets. He was taken into custody without incident and is awaiting extradition to Missouri. Van Leer Jr., one of three people wanted for armed robbery of the Isle of Capri Casino in Boonville, Missouri. Over $1.2 million was taken. The newest $56 billion Illinois budget, the largest in state history, goes into effect on Wednesday. But Capital News Illinois reports 14 new laws will also go into effect the same day. One of those, a pandemic-era allowance that makes cocktails to go via delivery or carry-out permanent. And the new Department of Early Childhood, which consolidates a variety of services under one banner, goes into effect on July 1st. The 4th of July holiday is a scary time for pets, and more of them are lost than any other day of the year. Peoria Animal Protection Services' Becky Spencer says if your pet is microchipped, now's the time to make sure all their info is correct.
6: The phone number, the address, the contact information on the microchip, all of those need to be updated.
4: 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You can have your pet microchipped for free at PCAPS during normal business hours before July 3rd. 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
8: The 25 News First Alert forecast features some lingering showers into our Friday evening before mostly dry weather returns for the weekend. Expect an increase in heat and humidity this weekend as a warm front lifts through central Illinois Saturday night. That warm front will drive the chance for some scattered showers and a few thunderstorms overnight. Bigger emphasis will be on the heat and humidity by Sunday. Expect highs near 90, even hotter for next week's forecast with heat index values into the triple digits being likely. I'm 25 News First Alert meteorologist Valent Solivari for WMB. 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

538 1470 100.3 WMBD. John Malone in for Phil Luciano. Taking you into the weekend here, round robin of just stuff that bears mention, but not extended topics. The Supreme Court yesterday allowed President Trump to take away legal protections from hundreds of thousands of immigrants who until now had been permitted to stay in the U.S. for humanitarian reasons. In a 6-3 ruling, the court's conservative majority rejected arguments that the administration was driven by racial prejudice, which is damn near impossible to prove. I'll get to that in just a second. When the Secretary of Homeland Security ended the protections for Haitian immigrants, and this actually, the Wall Street Journal actually printed this, the full words. Trump repeatedly disparaged Haiti as filthy and disease-ridden and called it a, you know, print can get away with this, broadcast can't. Whole country. They actually put this in the article in the Wall Street Journal. And Justice Samuel Alito, in the majority opinion, wrote, none of the cited statements by either the president or the secretary was overtly racial, and in substance all expressed policy views that could rest on race-neutral justifications. Now, the dissent from Elena Kagan, which is usually the types of dissent that I hear from the liberal flank of the court. Kagan basically went out of what is or is not their job of the Supreme Court justices, which is to determine solely if something is constitutional or not. Instead, Kagan said that Trump's comments were so repellent and racially inflected that the majority declines to put them in print. And basically votes on whether or not something is racist. Well, you cannot get into the intent of an individual, and besides, there is policy to back up the case. Now, it is not, and I hate to say, I really don't like saying this, but please understand what I'm saying when I do, because I've told communication law classes this as well. It is not, as unpopular as it may be, it is not unconstitutional to be a bigot. And let me explain what I mean when I say that.

0: Hate speech is protected speech. It absolutely is. Now, a lot of people don't believe that. They do surveys now, like Pew Research and stuff. Is hate speech constitutionally protected? Well, no, it is. It so certainly is. And the argument is the slippery slope argument. Once you start regulating content, then it all goes away. So, you know, again, that's the fundamental differences between a conservative and a progressive Supreme Court. Is a strict constructionist what is or is not constitutional, period, end of deliberation. And all too often you have Sotomayor, Kagan, and Brown Jackson delving into the personal and anecdotal and values-driven statements that, you know, like it or not, have no place in the Supreme Court. All right. 542. Fireworks are illegal in Illinois. This is a story from Hannah Hudnall of the Peoria Journal Star. I suspect it did not originate there because this is a statewide type of story. But basically today, there is a story in our local newspaper advising you how to obtain illegal fireworks. Yes, I am not making that up. Are fireworks legal in Illinois? The article tells us that the Office of the Illinois State Fire Marshal urges residents to remember that in most cases, consumer fireworks are illegal for personal use in Illinois. That includes handheld fireworks, bottle rockets, Roman candles, and firecrackers. However, if you want to get those fireworks, Illinois residents may travel across the state border to participate in personal displays in neighboring states like Missouri, Indiana, and Wisconsin. And the story goes on to give detailed lists of where you can obtain illegal fireworks. I love it. I'm not endorsing, of course, this kind of behavior, if you will. Although in my misspent youth, I have partaken. It used to be years ago and again, this is another Gen X thing. When I was in high school, now imagine today, if you know, with all the helicoptering and parroting I see, and just all the stories that I've picked up from teaching, I just can't imagine this today. Imagine being 16 years old. Imagine being 17 years old. You have a driver's license, right? And you get in the car with two friends in Canton and head west and go through Macomb, Colchester, Carthage, Keokuk, Iowa, and then make the trip south a couple of miles across the border into Missouri. First of all, just doing that on your own, again, latchkey kids. And then going into Missouri and spending a couple $100s on illegal fireworks and getting in your car and driving back. Already something that you wouldn't see today. This is a Gen X story. And then furthermore, after school, because you don't shoot all the fireworks off on the 4th. Of course, you've got to hoard some, right? Coming home from school and, firing off M-80s and bottle rockets and stuff just in the backyard as just doing stuff for fun. And no one having a problem with it, except the neighbors. There was a couple ladies who would call the police, and then we run in and hide, and then, the coast is clear, and then we're right back out at it again. I remember distinctly getting my hands on... these were really massive pieces of explosives. When I was 14, 15-ish, I'd gone to visit my sister in Arizona. She had lived in Tempe for a while. And we get in the car and drive south to Nogales, Mexico, right? And cross the border and buy fireworks there. And we're not talking about we are talking literally about fireworks for sale that look like there's something you would see in, a Looney Tunes cartoon that Wile E. Coyote would throw at the Roadrunner, or you get the idea, right? The cartoonish, the big pieces of dynamite they almost look like. And we're just buying this stuff and then bring it back home to Illinois. And how in the world, you know, I'm in Arizona. How do I get it on an airplane and come back to Peoria as a 15-year-old? And how would you even get that on an airplane today? But somehow we did. Statute of limitations are out, I'm sure. And then, you know, after school, some of the kids in the neighborhood over, parents aren't home from work yet, and, you know, we're setting off dynamite in the backyard. And I'm telling you, it was boom. I mean, it was, you could hear it, I'm sure, all over town. And I thought of that today, too, with the Journal Star printing a story explaining how to buy illegal fireworks. Way to go. I have had more exposure to the Journal Star in the last couple days than I have had in probably a decade. Of course, Gannett now owns it, I believe, and it's basically a bunch of USA Today stories and reprints, like all of the papers that they run, the small town papers and such. Thank you, private equity funding. And yeah, and you know, you don't have an editorial board anymore. You don't have, you know, vibrant editorials, and basically you learn a lot about what restaurants have gone out of business and what reporters have left local TV stations. That is what constitutes local news. Okay, I have friends that work there. I've got longtime people. I'm not making fun. I'm just, I understand the environment. I understand the competition. I understand the legacy media landscape, and things do change. Haven't had a chance to get to this today, but I wanted to let you know it was on my radar. Of course, a big admirer of Richard Milhouse Nixon that I am. Vice President J.D. Vance compared himself to former President Richard Nixon. And this is a story actually in the Wall Street Journal today. I love this. And minimized the scandal that took down the disgraced president decades ago. This is ridiculous writing. News writing 101. Disgraced. Leave out the adjectives, please. This is not an editorial. Minimized the scandal and took down the disgraced president decades ago, saying the theft and cover-up wouldn't end a presidency if it happened in today's fast-moving news cycle. Guess what? He is absolutely correct. They don't teach Watergate in school. They don't teach, well, if they do, they teach a very skewed version of it. They'll teach John Dean's version of it every day. Yes, if Watergate happened tomorrow, it would be a 12-hour news story. Absolutely true. And if they, well, if they discovered the real cause of it, which I happen to know, but John Dean has spent his entire career trying to keep it under wraps. John Dean is a weasel. Okay, you need to, if you want to learn the whole history of Watergate, it starts with John Dean, counsel for the president, who is still alive out on the CNN circuit and giving interviews. It has been a dream of mine to get John Dean in an interview, and that interview would probably last all of 30 to 45 seconds. Because I would throw out some questions, and John Dean, being the lying coward that he is, would hang up on me promptly, and that would be the end of it, because I've heard him do it to other people. John Dean planned the Watergate break-in. Planned it. And he's been deposed on this, and it's, you know, he's just a steadfast liar. There's no two ways about it. And we can get into more of the details. We're out of time here today. But yeah, with all of the scandals that have rocked Washington, D.C. in the last 40 years, this one was a complete non-story. And it was the cover-up that really did end the president, because this entire thing could also be laid at the door of the CIA. And they knew ahead of time it was going to happen, and it was just a giant comedy of errors. But basically, J.D. Vance, bravo to you for pointing that out, because you know, just the last several scandals of these previous administrations just put Watergate to shame. And it's a shame that that Nixon did not live long enough to see. All right.
1: Starting on Monday, North Union Street is closed to all traffic from West Martin Luther King Jr. Drive to West Moss Avenue. That's part of the Moss Avenue Reconstruction Project. And East Peoria, Washington Street between Veterans and Camp is closed until mid-August. 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
2: 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On Monday, we'll talk with Chris Settis from the Greater Peoria Economic Development Council. 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
0: .558 at WMBD. I've said it before and I'll repeat it again. If you want the whole story on Watergate, the place to go is a book that was written in 1992. It's called Silent Coup, The Removal of a President by Lynn Kolodny and Robert Getlin. Silent Coup, The Removal of a President. It's on Amazon, just looking at it right now. Silent Coup, The Removal of a President. 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You can see the collection at the official Lynn Kolodny, what do you call it? I'm drawing a blank. It's been a long afternoon. 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And they have a great URL that you cannot forget. 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Or get Silent Coup and be prepared for an eye-opener, because it is. And guess what? It is all true. I have read literally probably 50 books about this. So, it's one of those rabbit holes that I went down years ago and just found to be absolutely fascinating. And again, I want to thank J.D. Vance for saying it like it is today. Watergate was a molehill, not a mountain. All right. Phil Back Monday. 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
16: The U.S. strikes back. I'm Angelo Bavaro, Fox News. The U.S. is responding to a drone attack by Iran on a cargo ship in the Strait of Hormuz. U.S. Central Command says the military struck missile and drone locations along with coastal radar sites in Iran. Fox's Peter Ducey.
17: When you look at what he was saying today and over the last couple of days as we round up the week, it seems like he is most upset, Iran-wise, about the fact that gas prices are stubbornly high, even though oil is starting to come down a lot. The president says, obviously, this is a foolish violation of our ceasefire agreement. The Iranians have been justifying bad behavior this week by basically saying, if Israel can shoot at Hezbollah in Lebanon, then we can shoot in the Strait of Hormuz. But Secretary of State Rubio says Israel and Lebanon have now agreed today to what could be a lasting peace deal.
16: President Trump hosting a surprise event at the White House on Friday, highlighting a religious freedoms event, announcing a new medal to be unveiled soon. President Trump's one-time national security advisor pleading guilty to mishandling classified information.
18: Former National Security Advisor John Bolton pleaded guilty to a single count of illegally holding on to classified information as part of a plea deal with federal prosecutors. He is set to be sentenced on October 28th and could face as much as 5 years in prison, though the agreement with the Justice Department may help avoid any jail time. Bolton can withdraw his plea if the judge sentences him to a longer prison sentence or a fine of more than $2.25 million. Bolton was charged last year with 18 counts of retaining and disseminating classified information, including journal notes he shared with family members as he wrote a memoir. At the White House, Jared Halpern, Fox News.
16: The number of deaths from back-to-back earthquakes in Venezuela climbing to at least 920. 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
19: WMBD Radio Local News, I'm TJ Carson. A toddler has been injured after a shooting at a Peoria apartment complex Friday afternoon. The shooting occurred just before 2:15 p.m. near the Lexington Hills Apartments on Westfall and Oaks Lane. The toddler was found with a gunshot wound to the leg and taken to the hospital in stable condition. An investigation is underway. Peoria police are looking for who reportedly robbed a cab driver in Peoria's East Bluff Thursday night. Police say officers made contact with a 56-year-old male victim in the area of California and Arcadia. The victim stated the passenger asked him to stop, placed an unknown object against his neck, stole the victim's personal belongings, and fled on foot. The victim was not injured. Three firms are looking to be the ones to redevelop the former Expo Gardens property into housing. Peoria City Manager Patrick Urick says the three firms are local companies but declined to release their names. He says the proposals are under review with a recommendation coming to council in the next few weeks. Bids were due by June 16th. The city of Peoria bought the site last year with the goal to turn it into around 200 housing units. The newest $56 billion Illinois budget, the largest in the state's history, goes into effect Wednesday, but Capital News Illinois reports 14 new laws will also go into effect the same day. One of those is a pandemic-era allowance that makes cocktails to go via delivery or carryout permanent. Another new law will classify posting unauthorized AI images, including those sexual in nature, as cyberbullying in schools, and the new Department of Early Childhood goes into effect that same day. More news in 30 minutes or as it breaks, and always at WMBDRadio.com.
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21: The 25 News First Alert forecast features some lingering showers into our Friday evening before mostly dry weather returns for the weekend. Expect an increase in heat and humidity this weekend as a warm front lifts through central Illinois Saturday night. That warm front will drive the chance for some scattered showers and a few thunderstorms overnight. Bigger emphasis will be on the heat and humidity by Sunday. Expect highs near 90, even hotter for next week's forecast with heat index values into the triple digits being likely. I'm 25 News First Alert meteorologist Valent Solivari for WMB. Radio.
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4: Hi, thank you so much for taking my call.
19: Absolutely. What's your question?
4: Okay, what are your thoughts on using surrogacy as a way to speed up the baby steps?
19: Wow. I mean, we talk about gazelle intensity and sacrifice. That's about the biggest sacrifice you could make, is renting out your body.
5: Wait a minute. Hold on. Let me make sure I understand. Are you saying, because there's two ways you can hear this, are you saying that you don't want to carry the baby so you can keep working and stuff, or are you saying I'll carry someone else's baby to make money?
4: I would carry someone else's baby to make the income.
5: Got you.
19: Where'd you get this idea? Is it something that's been on your mind for a while, or was it like a friend told you about it?
4: Well, my sister does it, but it's also my husband's working day and night right now, 80 hours a week, trying to pay off our debt. So as a thought to try to get him home back with us, with our kids sooner, that, you know, pregnancy was kind of easier for me, that it could be something that I could potentially do.
19: I can't think of any world where pregnancy is easier than anything.
5: Listen, some women, they really enjoy it, and they... their bodies don't seem to mind it. I don't know.
19: Just pop them out. Have you had a baby before?
4: Yes, I've had three.
19: Oh, okay.
5: How old are you?
19: Old hat for you.
4: Yeah, 29.
5: 29.
19: Wow.
5: And how much debt are we talking about? I need to see how desperate we're getting, because this is getting to some desperate measures.
4: We're $66,000 in consumer debt.
19: Okay. And what's the household income currently?
4: So with his second job, and then I work full time from home watching with the kids, we're at 11,000. So with
5: okay.
4: the three
5: Take
4: jobs.
5: Home.
19: So
5: okay.
19: you have a great income. I mean, we could knock this debt out pretty fast. We're talking less than 18 months.
4: Yeah.
19: So the question is, do you want to spend nine of those pregnant, hoping, I mean, that's like, this is all things go perfectly, to get rid of the debt a little bit faster? Because 18 months, that's square in the average it takes for people to get out of consumer debt following our plan, 18 to 24 months.
4: Yeah, well, and my thought is it would also help us fund baby step three.
5: Let me get away from the numbers for a minute. Were you planning on having any more of your own children?
4: No, we're done.
5: Okay. What would you... I said I was going to get away from the numbers, but what would you earn for doing this, just so we can understand?
4: Yeah, starting pay is about $65,000 for a first-time surrogate.
5: $65,000. Okay. I'm going to just tell you some of the things that are floating around in my mind. You've had way more time to noodle this around. I've heard it for 90 seconds. So first thing I'm thinking is, you got younger kids in the house. You're going to have to explain this to them. And there's going to be attachment, whether you want it or not. There's going to be attachment for you, and there's going to be attachment for your kids, because they knew that they grew in mama's belly, and then they're seeing somebody else grow in mama's belly. I'm wondering how that's going to feel for them. So there's an impact here that goes beyond you and your body, and I just want to make sure that we're thinking well through that, because there's nothing dire in your situation that I think that we're to that level. Your numbers are very similar to the person that called in earlier.
19: Yeah.
5: They had six, you know,
19: made 11,000, yep. made 65 in consumer debt.
5: And so, and I wasn't like, you know what, you should do surrogacy. So I don't want you to feel that you're in a desperate situation that you need to do something desperate. That's thing one. Now, thing two is, if you had said to me, and maybe this is true and we just didn't start here, if you had said to me, you know what, Jade and George, I'm thinking about the ministry of surrogacy because I really have a heart for moms who can't carry their children, and that's something that's really important to me, and I think I can help because I actually love being pregnant, then now we're having a conversation. So I think those are the two biggest things that I think we need to talk through beyond the numbers first.
4: Okay.
5: So where do you fall?
6: And you can be totally honest with us. Yeah. You can't hurt our feelings.
5: Yeah, we're not judging you. We're chopping it up.
4: Yeah, no, I think it's about, 50-50. I mean, the idea of being able to help a mom, but at the same time, I see how hard my husband works and him not sleeping only in between shifts because he's working 80 hours a week and just sleeping anytime he has the chance to, that I feel like he's missing our kid's childhood.
5: Okay, so let's stop there. That's your driver. I think your bigger driver is getting your husband the rest he needs and you feeling some level of guilt or whatever for what he's having to go through. It sounds like that's a bigger driver than what I'm going to call the ministry of surrogacy. Is that fair?
4: Yeah, I would say that's fair.
5: Okay. So let's solve that problem. Let's solve for husband first, and then let's see if all dials point to surrogacy. I have a feeling that they're not, but let's look at other things that dad can do and getting some relief for him.
6: How much is he working with that second job? How many hours a week?
4: 40 hours a week with his main job and his second job.
6: Could he dial the second one down, or is it required to be full-time?
4: I don't think it's required to be full-time, but he's at the same level I am of trying to pay off debt. We're dialed into the Ramsey method and just trying to pay off debt. So he's doing the full 40.
6: Okay, where does he stand on this? Is he like, hey, I'm happy to keep this going, I'm doing fine, you know, physically, I can handle this? Or is he like, hey, I got maybe 3 more months of this before I'm burnt out?
4: I would say it's about 50-50, depends on the night, if you ask him.
6: Okay. I'm just wondering, if we dial it back, let's say it takes you guys 2 years to pay off the debt instead of 18 months,
5: yeah,
6: but you can survive it and avoid surrogacy as a side hustle. Does that sound like a good plan?
4: Yeah, that sounds fair.
5: And I love that.
6: That's if you have no increase in income with your core full-time jobs. Because I'm just looking at a mom who's watching 3 kids, working a full-time job, now had a pregnancy on top of that. It's going to be stressful for someone. And so I'm like, can you both carry some of the load? Maybe you work a little bit when he's home. He works a little bit, but not 40 hours a week. And then we have a middle ground here.
5: Yes, and I want to say something, and I think I can. You know, we love gazelle intensity. We love people to go fast, and we love people to do whatever it takes. But also in a debt payoff journey, mine was 7.5, not a little, you know, a decent bit longer than yours. There are, what I'm going to say is, there's times where you're really accelerating, and there's times where it's like, bro, I'm tired. I got to just pull off the gas a little bit. And that's okay. It's okay to pull off the gas a little bit. You're still going towards the goal. That could look like, I've been driving Uber and I hate it. I'm just going to stop driving Uber as a side hustle for a while, and I'm going to give myself a month or two breather, and then I'm going to pick up a different side hustle, right? There are ways that the debt-free journey can morph over time, whether it's speeding up or slowing down. As long as you're still going intensely towards the goal and everything that you're doing is done with intentionality, I'm intentionally taking a 30-day break. I'm intentionally now coming back and doing a different side hustle. That's totally fine. What I don't want you to do is, I'm hesitant to people when they're putting their bodies on the line, when they could potentially be putting their health on the line, because pregnancy, there's so many factors that can take place, and you have a family of your own, and for that reason, I think I'm gonna say,
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5: Okie dokie. Today's question comes from Alexandra in Iowa. She says, my parents surprised me with a new car for my birthday that's worth $40,000. My husband and I have been paying off our debt, and together we earn about $60,000 a year. We have about $30,000 in debt, not including our mortgage. I want to sell the new car and drive my beat-up truck again. Doing so would pay off the debt and give us a head start on our emergency fund. The problem is, I know it would cause issues with my parents. What should we do? Okay.
19: This is a sticky one.
5: It's a sticky one. I mean, the truth is, if somebody gives you something, it's yours, and it should be unattached. It should be that way. But obviously,
6: I mean,
5: GK,
6: we one day you're going to sell this car.
5: One day you're going to sell it.
6: You're not going to have it forever.
5: And they were probably thinking in their minds, they were thinking, I'm going to give her a car, not I'm going to give her money to pay off her debt. That's probably what they were thinking.
6: Yeah. Well, to be fair, it's a lot more exciting to give your daughter a new car when hers is all beat up and go, woo, this is fun. It's something visual. They can see it's physical.
5: Yes.
6: Paying off debt is kind of intangible and less exciting from the gift giver's perspective.
5: Yes.
6: If they're not aligned with the Ramsey plan, going, man, it would change their life if we paid off their debt. Instead, let's give them a depreciating asset that they have to maintain for years.
5: That's so true. And the other side of it is, you have to ask yourself, and if you're the gift giver and somebody does something with the gift that you didn't want them to do, now you're talking about control issues, because it's like, well, I want to give you the gift and I want to control how you use it and how you enjoy it. So
6: I have the right to be offended if I give you a gift, Jade, and you go sell it on Facebook Marketplace and go get your nails done. I'm like, well, wow.
5: Do you? Really?
6: I'll be offended for sure.
5: Would
6: I mean, that's a normal reaction as someone who gives a gift.
5: Okay.
6: Because it shows that you didn't like the gift. You don't respect
5: right.
6: me.
5: Right. But here's the thing.
6: It's
5: let's bring the level down a little bit, because we're talking about a $40,000 car. Let's pretend that I bought you a $40 sweater and it wasn't forest green. And it was, what's the other color you like?
6: I like all
5: like
6: of them.
5: Like maroon?
6: Sure.
5: And I accidentally bought you, I don't know, a purple sweater.
6: Yeah, I don't do purple
5: And you're
6: sweaters.
5: Like, I don't do purple sweaters. So you went and took it back and got something that was more valuable to you.
6: Sure.
5: So, I could be a little offended, like, well, but at the end of the day, I'm like, well, I actually want George to have what he wants. And I assumed he wanted a purple sweater. He actually wants a green one.
6: Well, let's walk
5: That's
6: through.
5: That's really what it is.
6: What could happen? Let's walk through the different scenarios. Scenario one, they sell the car without talking to the parents at all, and it becomes probably a blow-up argument once the parents find out.
5: Yeah.
6: Right? It's kind of behind their back, so to speak.
5: Sure.
6: Scenario two, she talks to the parents and says, hey, I'm going to do this, and here's why.
5: And they say, we don't want you to do that.
6: And then she can then go her own way and say, well, I'm choosing to do it, but I wanted to be respectful and let you guys know that debt payoff is a priority, and I really love the car. It's a beautiful car, but right now, that's not a priority.
5: And it's such
6: for us.
5: It would be a greater gift for us to have it. I agree. I think that the kind thing to do would be to let them know first so they don't feel side-blinded, but I will stand 10 toes on business and say, truthfully, they should not require that.
6: Yeah.
5: I will say that.
6: Well, I mean, if they knew her situation, they know mm-hmm. they're 30 grand in debt, they know her life and their marriage, they probably should have gone like, hey, what would be the best use? If we were going to give them $40,000, should it be in a depreciating asset or should it be debt freedom plus an emergency fund? I'm going ding, ding, ding. That one sounds a lot better, especially when she's happy with her beat up truck.
5: Well, then, you know, it gets into the whole talk of everybody doesn't follow our principles, and they don't have to, but a lot of times people do get pushback when they start doing this way of life because a lot of people don't understand it. Like, why would you go through discomfort? Why would you sacrifice a $40,000 car? It begs questions for a lot of people, and that's okay, but
6: the other thing I think about, though, is the insurance is going to be real expensive on that car.
5: Absolutely.
6: It probably takes premium gas if it's a $40,000 car. Now they've increased their costs in their budget every month just to drive
5: Without
6: a car they don't
5: it.
6: Even want to drive. And so, again, I don't have any problem with it. Personally, I would talk to my parents. If they're level-headed parents, this is you're hoping there's healthy people on all sides of this equation.
5: Yeah, I'm hoping
6: which
5: so.
6: Which is pretty rare these days. But you have a conversation with them, and that way they're at least not blindsided by it. They may not agree with it, but it feels a little less disrespectful if you kind of bring it up.
5: Yeah, how mad could you really be if somebody said, instead of having this car, I want to pay off debt, or I want to invest the money, or I want to do something else way more financially savvy with it? How mad can you be?
6: But I mean, it's a pretty sweet gift, not going to lie.
5: It is a nice
6: gift. I'd take one. All right, Art is in Greenville, North Carolina, up next. What's going on, Art?
11: Hi, Jade and George. My wife and I are in baby step 7. And we have the opportunity to purchase a second home in our neighborhood with the hope that her parents and her brother would move here.
6: Why is that a hope?
11: They currently live 3 hours from us, and they can't afford to move here. But we can afford to.
6: You guys want to be generous. You want to have family close by. They can't afford it. So you're going, hey, what if we bought this house and they can just move into it and they wouldn't have any payments?
11: Yeah, and they could gradually move into it. Her parents were 45 years old. Her parents are both about 80 years old. And her brother lives with them, and the three of them have health issues.
6: Mm.
5: Okay.
6: What's the house going to cost?
11: It's about $425,000.
5: How wealthy are you? What's your net worth?
11: We have about $1.5 million in brokerage and about $900,000 in 401ks.
6: Okay, and how would you pay for the house?
11: That was another question. If we should pay for it outright or finance it. I wouldn't really want to finance it, but
5: is your house paid for? Your personal residence?
11: Yeah, our house is paid for, and we don't have any debt.
6: Awesome.
5: Excellent. So, I love that.
6: Yeah, cash would be the only way. If you're going to do this, it's a second home. We see that as sort of a luxury toy. It's not making you money. We'd never recommend going into debt for any reason on a second home. And so if you're going to do it, it looks like you'd cash out a lot of that brokerage in order to make that happen, right?
11: Yeah, these are the biggest purchases we've made. I mean, it's in our neighborhood, so that it's more than what we originally paid for our house.
6: Yeah. Well, and think about this. You're footing the bill for the rest of at least your parents' lives. I don't know about the sibling, but are you okay with that side too?
11: I just didn't want to complicate it with, if they bought it, then how would they pay us back for it, and how would the will go? And so I thought it would be cleaner if
5: we
11: maintained ownership. Yeah.
6: Well, I'm just looking at, you know, you're going to pay the property taxes. You're going to pay the insurance. Are you going to also cover utilities? Are you going to cover food? Kind of, where does this end?
11: Yeah, that's a good question.
6: Do they have any income?
11: Essentially, they would pay for those or rent from us, but like at $0 rent, or, you know, cover the utilities. They're living on retirement and Social Security.
6: Okay. I'm just wondering, you got to know, there could be a day where they go, hey, we can't even pay the utility bills, and you're going to have to foot the bill for that and go, hey, I can't pay for this. I don't want to pay for this. So if you're okay with that, I'm ever going to be against generosity. I just want to make sure we think long term about what this looks like. Obviously, they're 80, so this is not going to be for 25 years we're doing this, and it will set you guys back, quote unquote, as far as your investing goals. But if this is what you want to do and you think it's going to get them to move here, obviously have the conversation with them ahead of time. You know, you don't want to just hope and just buy it and go, well, they decided they don't want to move. Because I don't know if you know this, old people are stubborn. So they may go, wow, I don't want to move. That's a big life change. I'm happy where I'm at. Even if it's not that fancy, we're good. And then you might go, all right, instead of buying them a house, what if I just send them $3,000 a month? That's an alternative.
11: Money. It's just, you know, I want them to be closer to their grandkids, and if we have to take care of them as they get older, you know, we would just want them closer.
6: Yeah, I'd start those conversations, and if you decide, hey, this is a great move, we're happy to cover the cost, this is a value for us, then go ahead. I mean, you got that brokerage for a reason. Options. So way to go, man. You guys are doing great.

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1: 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We go 5:30 to 9. On Monday, we'll talk with Chris Settis from the Greater Peoria Economic Development Council. 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
4: Roberts, the U.S. military retaliates against Iran following yesterday's IRG drone attack on a cargo ship in the Strait of Hormuz.
5: President Trump is following through on a pledge he made last week in France that if the Iranians did not behave, he would just go back to, quote, dropping bombs right smack in the middle of their heads.
6: I don't like the fact that they took a shot yesterday.
5: But experts believe the likelihood of Iran exiting the Strait of Hormuz is slim.
4: Fox's Peter Ducey, the IRG, says it will respond. Former National Security Advisor John Bolton pleads guilty to illegally retaining classified information.
7: He is set to be sentenced on October 28th and could face as much as 5 years in prison, though the agreement with the Justice Department may help avoid any jail time.
4: Fox's Jared Halperin. 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
8: WMBD Radio Local News, I'm TJ Carson. The Peoria Fire Department is promoting from within for its vacant Chief of Prevention role. It was opened when Nate Rice retired from the department earlier this month to take an assistant chief role in the normal fire department. Chief Sean Solberger announced Friday that Josh Harris has been promoted as the new Chief of Prevention. Harris has been part of the department's prevention bureau for the past 10 years. To fill Harris's role, Solberger announced that Captain Paramedic Ryan Brady was promoted to fire investigator. An expansion of access to solar panels did not pass in the spring legislative session, but could return in the fall. The bill would allow people who cannot install rooftop solar panels the chance to use plug-in models that could go into wall outlets for personal use. Capital News Illinois reports the biggest roadblocks to passage last month were concerns about line workers' safety as well as residents. The bill's sponsor in the Senate says language on similar bills passed in other states could guide Illinois legislators on how to implement the technology. With the 4th of July next week, Peoria County Animal Protection Services is reminding residents to make sure their pets' information is up to date. PCAPS's Becky Spencer says more pets are lost on the 4th than any other day of the year.
9: So this is a great opportunity to talk with pet owners a little bit in advance of the holiday about some of the things that they can do, including microchipping to keep their pets safe.
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12: The 25 News First Alert forecast features some lingering showers into our Friday evening before mostly dry weather returns for the weekend. Expect an increase in heat and humidity this weekend as a warm front lifts through central Illinois Saturday night. That warm front will drive the chance for some scattered showers and a few thunderstorms overnight. Bigger emphasis will be on the heat and humidity by Sunday. Expect highs near 90, even hotter for next week's forecast with heat index values into the triple digits being likely. I'm 25 News First Alert meteorologist Balint Solivari for WMBD Radio.
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8: 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Tina, what's going on?
21: Hi, George.
8: Hey.
21: I just have a question. Thank you for taking my call.
8: Sure.
21: And hi, Jay.
8: Hey, how are you doing?
21: I met you about 3 years ago, so I still have the picture taken with you.
8: Oh, that's sweet.

0: out debt in your name without your knowledge. So I would pull both of your credit reports with all three bureaus, take a good look, and then freeze both of your credit so that you can't open new accounts without going through a whole bunch of hoops. Okay. That's also going to help. And then he needs to be transparent about where this money has been being spent. If it's on certain websites, we need to block that. We might need to get him a dumb phone for a while where he doesn't have access to the internet on his phone. All of those things, I know it sounds brutal. You're not here to punish him. You clearly love him, and you want to see this relationship heal, but you need to set up these strong boundaries to help him.
1: Yes.
0: So I wish you the best. Yeah. I mean, this is a big journey. I mean, this debt, that even just $100K, that's setting you guys back financially by years.
1: Yes.
0: And so he's got to have way more skin in the game than you do. He's got to be willing to sell. All the things he bought need to get sold, and he needs to do that work.
1: Yes.
0: He needs to feel some of this, the weight of this.
1: Thank you so much for your advice. I've been trying to talk to somebody, and I've been following your advice for so long, and it helps us, it helped me to get our debts and even pay the house off. And I was so excited until this hit me about 3 weeks ago, and say, "Oh, it threw me back."
0: I can't imagine. I mean,
1: a lot of
0: it's a long period of time to be doing this behind your back with a lot of zeros on the end. And so you have every right to be angry, to be upset. And so you don't need to sort of shove that down and go, no, it's fine. This is normal. It's not. This is a huge betrayal of trust. And it's going to take, it took 7 years for him to make this mess. It might take 7 years to climb out.
2: Yeah.
0: That's the hard part.
2: Tina, call us back if you ever need, you know, if you get to a point and you're like, I don't know what to do next, give us a call back and we're happy to help you through that. But this brings up a bigger conversation and it's worth having, I think, in this moment. So when we talk about the word accountability, a lot of people don't like the word accountability because it's synonymous with control. I don't want anybody controlling me. I'm a grown woman. I'm a grown man. I don't want anybody looking over my shoulder. Right. But I love the word transparency because then it's just like, it just helps you see. It's like, it's a clear, it's, you can pass through, you can see through it. There's no veil. There's no door. There's nothing there.
0: No walls.
2: And so if you like the word transparency better than accountability, fine. I'm with you. But the point is, when you're in a marriage situation, and I've said this, I know, I don't want to put any words in Dr. John Deloney's mouth, but I've heard him say a similar thing. When people hide things when they have something to hide. And so if you can start your marriage off with full transparency, I know the passcode to Sam's code. He knows the passcode to mine. I have access to every account. He has every access to mine. There's nothing that I have that he can't get to. And I don't view that as him controlling me or me controlling him. They are boundaries that keep us both safe and protect our marriage because it's the most precious thing that we have. And so just remember that.
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